0: From Melbourne Airport, 3BA weather.
1: A little bit of sunshine over our city at the moment. The Bureau saying though cloudy today with a high chance of showers, but a sort of mizzly stuff going on at times this morning. Most likely this morning, the wet stuff, winds from the north and 13 is our max. A fine start, then showers get going tomorrow down to 3 up to 13. Saturday, the particularly wet one in the outlook, maybe up to 15 mils in your gauge, a temperature range of 9 to 13. Then on Sunday, just a shower or two lingering and 14. Currently at Ballarat North, we've got 10.
0: If it's happening in Ballarat, it's on 3BA's Ballarat Today with Brett Mack.
1: Gee, the weeks go quick, don't they? Here we are, Thursday already, third day of September already. This is Ballarat Today, live and local from our Lydiard Street North studios for the next couple of hours. Nice to have you along for the ride. Chock-a-block lineup today. It includes Ballarat mum Helen Wise. Haven't spoken to her for a while. Going to get the latest on her rather bumpy journey to establish a Ballarat play shed. This is for kids with profound autism. It's been 3 years in the making, but the Ballarat Scouts Water Activity Centre goes live this Saturday at Lake Wendouree. You can even get in the canoe if you want. Sounds fun, or a little bit dangerous if you like yours truly. Shane Hall, the local Scouts Commissioner, joins me on the program today. What's next for the Ballarat Botanical Gardens when it comes to fencing and protecting our precious swans? We'll find out what they're up to at council. From the Sebass Ward, it's Councillor Hudson to explain after 11 this morning. And get a look at this thing called green dentistry this morning. What the healthcare industry is doing to look after the planet just a little bit better. It's Health Matters this morning with the good doctor, Dr. Brian Johnston from Fixed Teeth Australia. Up next, though, we're going to get into the garden. It's our garden design guru, Helen Todd. We're going to talk winter. We're going to talk those beautiful blossoms. We're going to talk spring jobs. And local design trends. All that and more next.
0: Live from Lydiard Street, it's Ballarat Today. 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

0: Great stuff from the late 70s from Joe Jackson at 3BA's Ballarat Today. We're here thanks to Ryan's IGA and Open and Close Solutions. It's 10 after 10. Secateurs, check. Blunston boots, check. We are ready to get into the garden this morning with our garden design guru from Ballarat's Todd Design. It can only be the wonderful Helen Todd. Good morning, Helen.
1: Good morning, Brad. What a lovely intro.
0: Lovely to have you back on the show, Madam MC. We're going to talk about a very special event. You're going to be MCing very, very shortly. But first up, Helen, we always need to start by talking about the weather. And, of course, we've now wrapped up winter. Three words come to mind. Wet, wet, wet.
1: It has been fabulous.
0: How do you rate it? 282 mils, the highest winter rainfall in 12 years. Much needed?
1: Absolutely, and it's brilliant. But unfortunately, I don't want to burst your bubble. We're still low for the year, though.
0: Yeah, I know. It's bizarre how we can have such a wet 3 months. Even, what was it, kind of around August 10 or so, we had that day where we got a 42 mil drenching. Mm. But, it's still not enough to bring us back to year-on-year averages.
1: No, it's not. We're still quite low. I was just looking at the news on ABC was actually quite informative last night. They had all these new maps and things, and I just went, wow, we are really still low, but still enjoying it. We're putting a garden in at a client's tomorrow, and I was just sort of seeing how much soil was moisture was in the soil. It's magic planting time.
0: There we go. It is official. A magic time to plant, so says Helen Todd. I love it. Hey, speaking of magic, Helen, around Ballarat at this time of year with those trees in blossom, isn't it just beautiful?
1: Yes, the early apricots are nearly finished, actually, because they always blossom first. But, all the prunus, all the fruit trees are starting to swell. It's absolutely beautiful, and I always rave on. It's usually my plant of the month, but it's not today. But the magnolias are starting to pop out. They are stunning.
0: They are stunning. The vivid colours in those flowers when they've got not one iota of foliage. They're quite a bizarre plant, aren't they?
1: They are. The flower before the foliage is it's truly just sort of highlights it so much. And there's such great specimens in Ballarat. I think I mentioned this last year, but about 50 or so years ago, someone must have been on a huge magnolia drive, because they're really quite, they're 40 or 50 year old, some of them, and they honestly, there must have been a really good promotion for them.
0: Whoever that was, thumbs up to you. Thank goodness for it. They are beautiful. Now, I'm a bit hesitant to ask, Helen, because you always keep me busy, but here we are into spring. Have you got an early jobs list for us? What should we be doing?
1: Brett, you should have seen me Sunday. Wasn't it the perfect day?
0: It was.
1: I was like a lunatic in my garden. There's so much to do. But it was just the perfect day to be out amongst it. Any of that pruning that you've missed, any of the salvias, any of the miscanthus grasses, old ornamental grasses, any of those things that still haven't been pruned, you probably need to get into it now. Obviously, your roses, you've still got time to do them, but just all that pruning, just getting rid of the scrappy dead wood, letting it all open out. So any pruning, weeds, obviously you're going to get weeds with this lovely warmth weather. Rain, so just keep on top of weeds. I mean, the sooner you get onto them, it's just a matter of walking around every morning with your coffee, just plucking a few out. It does make a difference.
0: I reckon I did my earliest weeding the other day. I took our little pup out for a wee at about 7:15, and I saw a big weed. I thought, Helen will be happy with me. I'm going to pull that one out. And I came back in with dirty hands at 7:15 in the morning. What's going on there, Helen Todd?
1: Well, that's what I call multitasking, and it's never a time I don't come out and I come back in with dirty hands.
0: Of course, it's just normal for you, yeah.
1: Yeah, it's just a given. Yeah, don't worry about that. And vegetables, you can start looking at vegetables if you like your produce, start preparing the soil. I just emptied one of my compost bins into my veg beds, and it gave me so much joy, Just those simple things, and use it. If you've got compost there, use it. If you've got some seeds that you've been hanging around, they may or may not be viable, but get them in the ground, see what happens.
0: There we go. Gardening like a lunatic, to quote Helen Todd. That's what your world looks like at the moment. Helen, I was also staring at my front lawn the other day, thinking I've been a little bit slack over winter. I haven't had to mow it that often. But you can just tell, round about now, it's going to start tormenting us. So with that, the moisture and the warmth on the way, et cetera, and the growth that's going to come, what should we be doing to have the best-looking nature strip in the street?
1: Well, it doesn't hurt to feed them now, just to green them up, just to get again, if it has got a few flat weeds and things like that, just get the weeding tool and just get them out as well. But you can give it a little bit of a feed. Don't go ho-hum, don't go too really with the lawnmower too low straight away. Still got a lot of moisture. Don't mow your lawns on those really wet days. Let it dry out. Just, you know, you don't want the mower sort of wheels digging into the wet turf, making sort of, you know, muddy tracks. So just go easy on your lawn. Just introduce the lawnmower at a high notch and just maybe do it twice rather than just, you know, belting into it and ripping stuff off it, because it will have some new lawn coming through. So, wouldn't hurt with a bit of a fertilizer coming into spring. And again, just walk around and just pick out those weeds that are coming through. You may even need a bit of top dressing.
0: Okay. But overall, we can go easy on our lawns at this time of year. We have written permission from you to do just
1: absolutely.
0: That.
1: Yeah, don't sculpt them. The worst thing you can do is really get the mower low on them.
0: Yeah, they can look a bit silly. Leave a bit of length. They'll look magnificent. Get those weeds out, and off we go. Helen Todd is my guest this morning from Todd Design. We're talking all things gardening today, and I wanted to talk to you this morning about garden trends in and around Ballarat, what you're seeing, Helen. And this kind of ties in nicely with that event I alluded to that you're going to be emceeing, because you've got a couple of very special guest speakers coming along who'll be talking about natural holistic gardens. Is this a trend at the moment?
1: Absolutely. It has been for quite a few years. Yes, we're lucky enough to have our annual Friends of the Ballarat Botanical Garden Speakers Luncheon, which has been going for quite a long time. This is sort of into our 20 years now. And we have a beautiful lunch and guest speakers, and very fortunate this October to have Peter Shaw, who a lot of people would know, and he's got a new book out. He's down on the coast down at Anglesey, but does a lot of gardens throughout the Great Ocean Road area. And also Tim Pilgrim, who's in the Castlemaine, Kyneton area. And both are sort of, one sort of more surf coast, coastal plantings, and the other one sort of perennials, naturalistic, meadow-type plantings. But yes, far more relaxed than our normal sort of, you know, box hedges and rows and hedges, which is a definite trend. When I say relaxed, really appreciating each season, not sort of leaving things as long as possible in winter. Like, they'll only just be cutting back their gardens now, as I said, leaving the ornamental grasses and seed heads that have totally gone brown and decayed to the last minute to cut them back, to really appreciate each plant for what it is. But that overall blending, which is quite beautiful.
0: One for the diary, Thursday, October 22, the Spring Speakers Luncheon as part of the Friends of the Ballarat Botanical Gardens, all things naturalistic gardens. Helen Todd, I like the sound of that one. Now, Helen, let's bring this thing home with your plant of the month, in brackets, it can't be a magnolia, okay? Go for it.
1: I'm going for the Philotheca, which used to be called the Eriostemon. It's a Australian native, and it's like our wax flower, Philotheca. It's absolutely beautiful. It has this, it's evergreen, a beautiful white, small, star-like flower, but the most divine perfume. It is smothered in flowers at the moment. Really, really lovely in any garden, whether it can be mixed in with, because it's certainly not scraggy at all. It can be clipped. Beautiful. Philotheca.
0: Okay. How do you spell that? Philotheca?
1: It's a bit hard. It's P-H.
0: Yep.
1: It starts like that. Oh, I'll just have to write that down. Just leave that with me.
0: Don't worry, it's not a spelling test. As long as we know it starts with a PH, I think we can work it out from there. Yeah. Love your work, Helen Todd. Great advice, as always, and you've really inspired us to get into your spring garden in beautiful Ballarat. Helen, thanks for your time on the show.
1: Pleasure.
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0: Shamelessly more Ballarat. This is 3BA's Ballarat today with the Piano Man, one of his great ballads, Billy Joel. She's always a woman. It is 10:30. Time to reconnect on the program this morning with Ballarat mum, Helen Wise. Going to get the latest on her rather bumpy journey to establish a Ballarat play shed. This is for kids with profound autism. Going to talk about the safety issues in this space today. Helen Wise, good morning to you. Welcome back to Ballarat today.
1: Good morning, Brett. Thank you for having me.
0: Great to see you. Let's go back a step. You and I have spoken a couple of times over, well, maybe 1 or 2 years now. Mm-hmm. Your idea for a play shed, how did it get going?
1: Well, I think I had a very tough day with my son, an incident at a park, and it was very distressing and traumatic. And I know a lot of disability activists like to talk about inclusion. Mm-hmm. But I think for this particular group of families that I've been working with, we really need a space of our own. And it was that incident that really got me going on this process. And it's been a very long and arduous journey, and I'm still not there. But I think the last few weeks, I've really felt that I've got a lot of traction from the parents. A lot of parents have reached out to me. And some of the stories they've told me are very, very distressing.
0: So we'll talk about some of those stories in just a moment, Helen, but you're looking to create what you call a venue that is robust. It's carefully designed. It's secure. It's available 24/7. It's big picture thinking. It sounds like every community could use with one of these.
1: I think this is a national problem, and I think it's a hidden epidemic. A lot of families are very unsafe, and what I'm trying to do is say, let's do this at a local level. And show that we can offer these families who've been put in the too hard basket by so many people a genuine option to keep them safe.
0: Are you often seeing doors just slammed shut in front of your face? You guys with kids with profound autism are asking for help, and services are often saying, sorry, that's not what we do. We can't help you.
1: There's a bit of a merry-go-round. You ring up one place and they say, we don't deal with it. Go to the next one, the next one, the next one. Everything leads back to the NDIS. But the trouble is the NDIS can be very good at giving you a budget, but they don't actually provide any services. So it's like being given a voucher. You've still got to find a shop that's prepared to accept it.
0: Great analogy.
1: And it's really, it is like being given a voucher for a shop that doesn't exist.
0: Doesn't exist. Goodness gracious. Now, Helen, you have been a bit of a lone ranger up until now, but you say you've got lots of parents backing you, which is good. And you've cozied up to a local lawyer, and we want to bring into the conversation now David Andre Warther, who's joined the fight for this play shed. David, good morning to you.
2: Good morning.
0: You recently met with Helen to talk about sites, but since then, you've got a bit of a fire in the belly for this project. How come?
2: There's definitely a need, and I think some of the stories that Helen has, you know, to talk with you about today are very distressing. And sorry.
0: Well, we've all got those croaking voices at the moment, David.
2: Yeah, so
0: I'm
2: certainly
0: leading from example. Don't worry about that.
2: So certainly in the Ballarat area, we needed to look at the opportunities that were there for these services, and there are none. So when Helen came to us to look at a site and talk about property issues, that we weren't able to complete any transaction there at this point, but it led on to a longer conversation around, well, what are the steps we need to take, or Helen needs to take, to get some traction around getting it recognised. The issues are not well recognised. It seems to be a gap currently in the regulations and in the funding side of things. So we've been talking around how to approach politicians and other groups to try and get some answers.
0: Good to have you in Helen's corner, David, I'm sure. Helen, you've had numerous conversations with people that matter, people in positions of power, etc., over the last probably year or so. Are they listening? Do they understand the problem? Are you getting traction?
1: It's mixed. It's interesting. Juliana Addison, I had a meeting with her and I was very, very impressed. Samantha McIntosh, she's on the other side of politics. She ran against Juliana.
0: Yeah, as a Liberal, current councillor.
1: Yes, at the last state election. I met with her. She was fantastic as well. But I just have to say, at a federal level, it's been very challenging. And a lot of the funding it's federal issues. And, you know, I've reached out to multiple politicians and it's been very difficult to get them to engage, I have to say.
0: I guess you could think, well, maybe we're fortunate in Ballarat. We have Catherine King, a very senior federal minister based out of our town. Has Catherine's office been helpful?
1: I had a discussion with Catherine a few weeks ago, and she acknowledged that there are major gaps in service provision for these families. But she basically said, I'll have to buy a venue first and then submit it to the NDIS, and they will then make a determination of whether they are prepared to fund it or not. That's a big ask. What I was hoping to do was to get pre-approval, and then we could go and look for venues. I don't want to get stuck with a venue that I can't use.
0: Cart before the horse, isn't it?
1: Exactly.
0: David, for Helen to do that, how much money do you think she'd need to invest?
2: Well, I think for a suitable venue that's existing at the moment, it would be, upwards of $1 million, over $1 million. And then the fit-out on that, on top of that, would probably be likely to be several hundreds of thousands of dollars.
0: Have you got $1 million in your back pocket this morning, Helen Wise?
1: Not at the moment, I must say. But can I just make a point about that? It is a lot of money, I know, and I know people are very concerned about the NDIS and the way it's blown out, and they've heard all the stories about service providers driving around in Lamborghinis and living in mansions and all the rest of it.
0: Yeah,
1: I get it.
0: The rorts have gone on, haven't they?
1: Yeah, they have. But they actually give out lots of grants for what I would describe as talking shops, self-advocacy workshops, webinars, telephone counselling, peer-to-peer counselling, awareness days, social media campaigns. I mean, one organisation got a $1.25 million grant for a talking shop type thing. And what I'm hearing from the families is, we don't need those. I've never heard a mum say to me, gee, you know, what I really need
0: is a
1: webinar or a self-advocacy workshop. Yeah, what I need is a venue.
0: Yeah.
1: And I think, yes, it is a one-off expense, but because the model we've picked is no staff, once you've got over that capital cost, the operating costs are very, very low, like just a few thousand dollars per year for families, and we could offer them a 24/7 venue to keep them safe in all circumstances. Mm.
0: Helen Wise and David Andre Walther are my guests today as we talk about a potential play shed for Ballarat. This is for kids with profound autism. Helen, I know you wanted to focus on the safety issues this morning, and you provided me with a raft of examples of parents locally who've got some horrific stories to tell about living with these young people who can be challenging, as you know. For example, Jane. She's forced to go to swings at public parks at all times of the day and night to keep her daughter happy, I suppose you'd say. That just sounds dangerous straight off the bat, doesn't it?
1: Yeah, she feels very unsafe in all weathers, you know, just unbelievable stories like that. When I told some of the service providers about that, one said to me, I've never heard of that before. I've heard of parents driving around in cars in the middle of the night. I'd never heard of people at parks at night on their own. I've also heard of mothers who've told me some terrible stories about absconding. One mum, her son escaped the family home, ran across a busy road multiple times. Her husband said cars were swerving, brakes were screeching, people were yelling. He could have been killed, and other road users could have been killed that day. It was. And she said, the next day we were sitting at home, my husband and I, and we were just staring into space crying. It was that traumatic.
0: Breaks your heart. So these examples, they're very real. They're impacting families, and but support there is nigh on non-existent.
1: Very much so. And, you know, this is the other thing. They've said, the NDIS has told us we're not allowed to put fences around the venue. Now, if that bureaucrat sat down with that mum, I don't know how they'd be able to look her in the eye and tell her that it's important that children should be able to leave the premises if that's what they want to do. It's crazy stuff.
0: Unrealistic. David, from a legal perspective, you're offering your advice pro bono. What's next? How can you help Helen?
2: So it continues to be a bit of a journey trying to work and talk with politicians and get some traction on some of the changes that might need to be made around recognition of this as a service. There's also... Helen's got some assistance looking at establishing a not-for-profit entity and then moving on through to raising funds, which, you know, in a self-help model, that's where it's going to go. So if there are no grants available, then we need to persist and keep progressing it until there are funds available to acquire a site and set it up. In parallel, the conversation will need to continue with the NDIA to ensure that these services can be paid for using the budgets that the families have.
0: You got the fire in the belly, Helen Wise, to continue this fight?
1: I sure do. I'm not going to lie down quietly.
0: Yeah. Look, there's a lot more of this story to tell. Unfortunately, we don't have the required time today. But, Helen, you know that that mic is yours whenever you want it. I think this is a great initiative. We don't need another webinar for $1 million. We need a play shed. And as you say, in the scheme of things, yeah, it's a lot of money, but it's not a lot of money considering how it's often spent. Keep up the good fight, Helen, won't you? And, David, great to have you in her corner. Thanks for your time on the show.
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0: Robert Palmer and reggae. Yes, it was a thing back in the day when he teamed up with UV40. I'll be your baby tonight. 12 to 11. This is 3BA's Ballarat today. Hey, this is good news. It's been 3 years in the making, though, can you believe? The Ballarat Scouts Water Activity Centre is set to go live this Saturday at Lake Wendouree. Let's find out what's happening as we welcome back to the program the Ballarat District Commissioner for the Scouts. It's Mr. Shane Hall. Good morning, Shane.
1: Good morning, Brad. How are you?
0: Mate, I'm very well. How are you after a three-year marathon?
1: Yes, it has been a three-year marathon, and we're really looking forward to having the wider community come and join us this Saturday and seeing what we've done with the complete renovation, both exterior and interior, in terms of our boat shed on Lake Wendouree.
0: Now, when it comes to a shed sitting constantly in water, that presents some challenges, Shane?
1: It does. Thank you to the Victorian Government for their major contribution to the project. However, it did cost a bit more than we were originally planning, because by the time we had divers go underneath and check all the footings and all that stuff.
0: Divers?
1: We found there were a few more things that needed to be fixed, but it's 88 years old, that boat shed. It was actually started to be built when Ballarat turned 100, and now after this work, we will last another 88 years in the water.
0: Great to hear. Does that mean you and your scouts haven't been able to use it for the last 3 years?
1: No. We have been using it, and we've been using it on the side. But once the renovation started earlier in the year, we did actually have to stop using it while we were actually getting all the work done.
0: Yeah, which is a bit of a shame because, I mean, canoes and scouts, they're like peas in a pod, aren't they?
1: Yes, they are. We did have to take a lot of the equipment out of the shed, and we were using Lake Esmond and that temporarily while we were actually waiting for our shed to be up and running again.
0: Shane, you and I have spoken before about membership when it comes to scouting in Ballarat being quite healthy, but do you hope this reinvigorated boat shed will help drive numbers even more positively?
1: Yes, we are. And one of the main things, though, we're actually looking for across our whole district is actually looking for the adult side. While it's youth-led scouting, the main thing is that we do need the adults. We need the leaders in particular who are actually there to help guide these youth and actually do the next generation. And that's why it's really good that we've engaged with a number of community groups and sponsors, such as Hames Paint, the Carpet and Tile Gallery, Apex, Rotary, Integra, etc., and getting that message out there and having these companies actually donate towards this project really does help us get our message out. And it's not just about us helping the kids, it's about the adults actually getting something out of this too.
0: Yeah, well, I mean, Shane, I mean, you as district commissioner for Ballarat, I mean, that's a

0: a big gig, but you know, you're a busy man, you got a family, you got a full-time job, you're doing this as a volunteer off the side of your desk, but obviously the benefits are there for you.
1: Yes, yeah, for me personally, you know, I was a Covenant Scout in Echuca when I was growing up, and then when we moved to Ballarat with our kids, I became a leader, and then, yeah, it was just over 3 years ago I became the commissioner, and as part of my role, took on this project. So I'm a commissioner for a maximum of 6 years because I'm actually on the voting board with Scouts Victoria. That then, you know, allows me to, you know, drive these things. It does take a bit of time, but I'm more the, you know, on the operational side and all that sort of stuff and helping, you know, trying to lead the way. And majority of my job is actually supporting my groups and supporting my leaders to, you know, deliver the benefit of scouting to the wider community.
0: Shane Hall, you've pulled together a pretty impressive group of people for the official opening on the shores of Lake Wendouree this Saturday. What can we expect?
1: So we're going to open the shed at 10 a.m. And then at 10:30 we'll actually have the official public opening. We've got Catherine King joining us, you know, Minister for Infrastructure, Regional Development and Local Government. Catherine's a great supporter of ours. Obviously, we've got Juliana there because she did really go in the bat for us to actually get the money from the state government, with Michaela as well. They're all confirmed. So we're going to have them there to help us open everything. We are going to do our annual presentations as well while we're at that. So the official ceremony will go for about 45 minutes by the time we thank all of these really good sponsors who have helped us as well, and invested a couple of my newer district leaders who help us and help all the groups. And then from 11 o'clock onwards, the shed will stay open until 3 p.m. For anybody from the community to come around and have a look. And subject to the weather, which is looking rather interesting at the moment, if anybody wants to go on the lake and have a canoe, they're welcome to from that side. And we will have out the front of the shed, probably under a couple of gazebos to keep dry, some other examples of scouting that we actually do from a pioneering on that side.
0: Yeah, we're going to need to keep everything crossed for the weather. Showers, windy, possible storm, up to 15 mils and a top of 13, Shane. So it might be an indoor event, this one.
1: Yeah, we have got that as a backup. We may end up moving everybody indoors and moving the canoes out of the shed to give us a bit more space to do the official ceremony side. But, you know, it is Ballarat, and as I say to all of my scouting fraternity, if you're not willing to get wet, then you're really limiting the amount of time you're going to spend outside.
0: You're in the wrong group. That's right. Shane, this is great news for the Water Activity Centre. What about Pax Hill? Are you hoping for some investment there?
1: So our next major project we'll focus on will be Pax Hill. So we've spent the last 3 years building up to this with the Water Activity Centre. Now that's done, Pax Hill, which is also deemed a park and activity centre. So we'll now accelerate what we're looking at doing there. We've already started doing regular monthly community working bees on Pax Hill to, you know, get it up to speed and improve it further. So we'll be looking to do that now over the next 3 to 4 years, probably a little bit longer. It's a bigger facility, has a lot more things that it provides and offers. And so we'll be focusing on that as part of doing those things too.
0: See, there's a lot to like when it comes to scouting in Ballarat, with Pax Hill on the agenda and the official opening of the Ballarat Scouts Water Activity Centre, Lake Wendouree, this Saturday. The official stuff at 10. Weather permitting, have a go at canoeing and scouting activities from 11 a.m. Shane Hall, to you and all your scouts and all your volunteers, well done, mate. Outstanding stuff. Thanks for your time on the show.
1: No worries. Thanks, Brett. And I'm looking forward to coming up.
2: 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Lord, I'm doing all I can to be a better man. And 60s and 70s tracks that stand the

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1: G'day, it's Tom Parry with your local news first. A rally will be held outside the Ballarat Base Hospital this afternoon. This comes as public hospital doctors escalate their ongoing pay dispute with the state government, while also calling for measures to attract and retain doctors in regional Victoria. Their four-hour stop work action begins at 1:30. Ballarat Council has welcomed the state government's plans to rezone two underused parcels of land, one being at Lawler Street near the Eureka Centre, while the other is on Charlesworth Street. Mayor Tracy Hargraves says the move will help support the city's growing population. And in sport, we've got preliminary finals being played this weekend in the Central Highlands Football League. Minor premiers of the senior comp, Bungaree, face Dalesford on Saturday at Learmonth Reserve, while Dunstown meets reigning champions Skipton on Sunday in Creswick. That's the latest in your local news.
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2: Morning, I'm Jackie Lim. Australia will deploy a team of specialist drone operators to help with the search and rescue efforts in Nepal following the deadly floods. It comes as the federal government announces a further $3 million in aid, taking the total amount to $11 million. Prime Minister Anthony Albanese says the team will depart in the coming days.
3: The team will include members of Fire and Rescue New South Wales and the Queensland Fire Department. They'll leave Australia in the coming days as part of a 15-person disaster assistance response team.
2: The opposition is promising a dramatic shake-up of Australia's tobacco laws. The coalition will today announce plans to cut the cigarette excise from around $30 a pack to just $6 and legalise vapes. $200 million will also be allocated to fight criminal gangs. The Teachers Consent Foundation has used a national press club address to push the federal government to mandate an opt-in model for social media recommendation algorithms. The Labor government is reportedly actively looking at both opt-in and opt-out algorithm features as part of broader strategies to stem rising adolescent sexual violence. Tiger Woods has narrowly avoided jail after striking a plea deal over a car crash in Florida back in March. Prosecutors ended up dropping their DUI charges, admitting they didn't have evidence the golfer was impaired. And Billy Ray Cyrus has thrown his support behind daughter Miley's new one-name identity. The country singer says she's now in the same league as music icons like Elvis and Cher.
0: Metrol. Better service, better advice, better building solutions.
2: In sport, the Hawks have made just one change for tonight's AFL qualifying final against the Dockers in Perth. Jack Ginnivan comes in for Jack Dalton. And the final round of the NRL home and away season kicks off at Olympic Stadium tonight, with the Bulldogs hosting the Broncos. The match essentially a dead rubber, with neither team to make the top eight. And after making the finals for the past 2 years, Dogs coach Cam Serraldo is unsure what to make of this season.
4: Finished a couple of wins behind where we would have liked to, but we've also played some great footy along the way and shown what we're capable of.
2: That's the latest in news and sport.
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9: Well, we had a fine start to our Thursday, then it got all mizzly. Now it's kind of fined up again. Anything possible today, I think. The Bureau saying cloudy with a high chance of showers, most likely this morning. Winds from the northwest, and 13 is our top. A fine start, then showers increasing tomorrow, down to 3 up to 13 for your Friday. The weekend looking a little like this, as we mentioned with Shane Hall from the Scouts. Not great for canoeing in Lake Wendouree on Saturday. Showers, windy, maybe a thunderstorm, a top of 13 on Sunday. Just a shower or two lingering, and 14. Currently at Napoleon's, we've jumped up a couple in the last hour. It's now 12.
0: If it's happening in Ballarat, it's on 3BA's Ballarat Today with Brett Mack.
9: That is the plan. That's the second hour of this Thursday edition of the show. And on it, we're going to reconnect with Deb Lower-Clark, who's the co-chair of KEAG, the Ballarat Koori Engagement and Action Group. We're going to preview her upcoming trip to Thursday Island, if you don't mind. It's to support the One Ocean, Many Cultures Multicultural Festival. We'll find out what Deb's role is in that. Going to look at green dentistry. Yes, it is a thing. It's Health Matters Today from Fixed Teeth Australia. Dr. Brian Johnston drops by. Up next, though, what's next for the Ballarat Botanical Gardens when it comes to fencing and protecting our precious swans? Well, works are about to get underway. We're going to find out what's happening. Dropping by from the Sebas Ward, it's Councillor Des Hudson. Next.
0: It's what Ballarat is talking about. Ballarat Today with Brett Mack. What's on your mind? You can message us via Facebook / Radio 3BA.

0: 16. Dancing in the Dark at 3BA's Ballarat today. G'day. Hope your Thursday's going A-OK. It's 10 after 11 as we run the ruler over all things City of Ballarat today. Dropping by from the Sebastopol ward, former mayor, current councillor, Des Hudson. Good morning, Des.
1: Good morning, Brett. Good morning to all the listeners. And I stood or sat up upright when you mentioned the word the boss. But then you were talking more about Bruce Springsteen and I deflated again in the seat, Brett.
0: You were the boss at one stage there, proudly wearing your mayoral chains at any given opportunity.
1: Yeah, absolutely. Yeah, it was all good fun.
0: Des, a bit to talk about today, including the best pie competition that's been deemed an outrageous success. And I know you sampled one or six. We're also going to talk about the International Day of People with Disability Awards, which open on Monday. First up, though, fencing in the South Gardens along Gillie Street. I think any of us who've driven past there recently will be saying that temporary fence has been there an awful long time. That's about to change.
1: Yeah, and that temporary fence that tends to get rolled out each year, and we do that obviously to protect our swans that we are so fortunate to have as part of our lake environment. But yeah, the new, more permanent structure will begin later this month. It will be a post and wire fence, and very similar or exact replica to that fronts the gardens along Windaree Parade. That was part of Heritage Victoria's requirements that we remain consistent. And so the wire in there, the four layers of the wire will hopefully be also able to prevent the swans from sort of getting below the wire and getting out further. But
0: that's the interesting point you make there, Des. There's four wires as opposed to three elsewhere. I would guess four designed to bring them closer together so the swans have more trouble breaking through it.
1: Yeah, and while it's a simple addition, but it will have hopefully great effect in terms of keeping the swans from wandering further out as they have been. But other strategies we've done in the past in terms of allowing the grass to grow a little bit longer on the foreshore so they've got the ability to forage for grass and signage to be able to make motorists aware of the swans out and about, especially this time of year where they migrate a little bit. So hopefully we'll be able to see that more permanent structure which really dresses up the gardens and not necessarily the temporary fence to make an appearance from here on in.
0: It'll be nice to see that gone. I know some people will probably suggest, well, is council doing enough with that fence to protect the swans? They're just going to slip under it again. I think we kind of forget they've got wings.
1: Yeah.
0: They can fly.
1: They could fly over the top if they were so inclined.
0: So there's only so much you can do.
1: Yeah, and while we try our very, very best, and at the end of the day, we still want motorists to be able to be on the lookout that for our swans. We know so many people get so much joy and remember as a kid feeding the swans, and I'm sure future generations of kids continue to enjoy that as a great family activity today.
0: Yeah, we've just got everything crossed with that bird flu wreaking havoc around the planet at the moment that our swan population can live to tell the tale. So that work's starting later this month and should be wrapped up by early October. Des Hudson, on Monday, nominations open for the International Day of People with a Disability Awards. Who would you like to hear from?
1: Yeah, why don't we hear from, I guess, as much of the community as we possibly can, Brett. There are some amazing people that are out there caring for people that need a little bit more assistance than you and I and many others across the community, and it's time to really celebrate the work that the carers are doing. So the awards celebrate carers, volunteers, different clubs which are make themselves more accessible for people with disability, businesses that are out there actually working in the sector, and then various different other organisations. So lots of different ways that we can be really proud of those people working across the sector and in terms of the awards. And there's about eight different award categories from Accessible Arts and Culture, the Young Leader Award. There are some young people that are looking after parents with significant disability and they're trying to juggle schoolwork as well. That's a huge challenge for young kids focusing on their education, but they're also having to be the main caregivers. Most Accessible Venue Award, which I think is great for people with mobility issues, to really celebrate the venues that go out of the way to make sure they are inclusive, that everyone gets to participate in Ballarat.
0: Not sure if you heard my chat with Helen Wise last hour, who's advocating for that play shed. Wouldn't it be nice to fast forward a year or three and get that facility opened and they could, you know, potentially nominate for one of these inclusion awards.
1: And I was listening to Helen and, like, what a great cause for young people with autism and on the autism spectrum that need some different environments to be able to come and play. Like, that would be fantastic if we can realise that vision and that facility gets built.
0: Yeah, and help keep their parents safe too, which is often the hidden issue here. There's when we talk pies, we often think it's a little bit, you know, probably trivial. It's just a bit of deliciousness, etc. But the humble pie is driving business and, I guess, to some extent, tourism in Ballarat across August like we've never seen before.
1: Absolutely, Brett. Two simple ideas that we've had in Ballarat, from the hot chocolate, which ran the month before, and then now the pie competition, and our community has jumped on board, filling venues. People are going out, going from venue to venue and chasing those experiences. And we've seen some fantastic results across the board with, I think, over 23,000 pies that were consumed over the month of August.
0: That's a lot, isn't it? 23,000.
1: Absolutely.
0: Can you put a number out there, Des, how many you put your body on the line for?
1: Well, I'm glad you made the reference. How many did I put my body on the line for? Because my body is a temple, as we know, Brett. Got a great body for radio. I tried six.
0: Okay.
1: That was there.
0: Did you have a favourite?
1: Absolutely. And the six that I tried with my family were all of the sweet variety. We normally see my mum, who is 93 and in care, on a Saturday morning, and then we'll go for coffee and cake afterwards. But during August, it was coffee and pie, the sweet pies. And for me, the hydrant was the best sweet pie. I love their flaky pastry. The mixture of the strawberry and rhubarb was fantastic, and the custard that went with that was just absolutely delicious. So
0: look at you going all MasterChef on us this morning.
1: Yeah, I know. And so I tried ones from Prey, from Craig's, every little crumb, with the miso involved.
0: Oh, yeah.
1: The Salty Sparrow and Mondegreen's Wagon Wheel. But for me, Hydrant was the winner in my category.
0: And we need to congratulate Emma's Bakery for the Meredith Dairy Goat Deluxe Pie, which was the People's Choice winner.
1: Yeah. I wonder if some of the bakeries and venues will continue to run with those pies because they've been so popular. And then the challenge will be to, okay, what are you going to invent for next year to give us again something different that brings everyone out? It's a fabulous concept. And it is, it for our hospitality industry, they're seeing a real bump.
0: Councillor, just before we let you go today, our Ballarat Spring Edition out on Friday. Are you featuring on the cover?
1: No, not this time round, Brett. Not even the back cover, thankfully. Oh. So no one will suddenly wake up with nightmares or anything else. But we'll be looking at all things spring, looking at our shared path network for people to be able to move around the city, looking at our youth ambassadors and age-friendly ambassador programs, showcasing Windery Primary School and their work with getting into the garden.
0: Yeah, they're doing some cool stuff in that space with Sustainability Victoria.
1: Yeah, some great things for kids to get their hands dirty and then hopefully go home and annoy mum and dad and say, hey, can we build a garden of our own?
0: How's your backyard going, by the way?
1: Yeah, not too bad. I'll be getting ready for tomatoes. Not too bad. And it's almost fire pit season. The new arbor looks great.
0: So, does it?
1: Yeah, it's looking great.
0: I'll be expecting a summertime invite.
1: Absolutely.
0: All things turned on. free of charge. Thanks to Councillor Hudson. Des, we'll let you get back to the Sebas Ward as always. Thanks for your time on Ballarat Today.
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1: Yes, it is indeed Health Matters time, and the good doctor is in the house, the co-founder and director of Fixed Teeth Australia in Ballarat, Dr. Brian Johnston. Good morning, Dr. Brian.
2: Good morning, Brett, and it's nice to see that spring has sprung.
1: How are your allergies behaving?
2: Yeah, but it's not a good time of the year for me, actually, Brett. I don't like the tree pollens. They don't agree with my eyes, so I'll be a bit blurry for the next month, probably.
1: I know you struggle a little.
2: Which is not good for a dentist, really.
1: No, not particularly. You've battled through before, I'm sure. Sure, you'll do it again. Dr. Brian, really interesting topic you've come up with this time around. We're looking at green dentistry or sustainable dentistry, because not just dentistry but healthcare overall generates a massive amount of waste.
2: It really does, Brett. Yes, we live in a world of where we dispose everything. Everything's kind of single use throwaway items. Mm. And we use, in particularly in dentistry, we use an incredible amount of single use materials that we just kind of use once and then throw the capsule out, and then everything is covered in plastic these days.
1: Of course.
2: And every time we change a room over, we have to pull all the plastic off and re-drape with plastic again for the next patient.
1: Yeah, it's just absolutely everywhere. But I guess the dilemma is things need to be sterile. So that's why we're in that space at the moment. The other challenge you've got, Dr. Brian, is the heavy metal pollution from mercury fillings. How do you tackle this problem?
2: Yeah, well, look, there's still obviously... although mercury or silver fillings are not as trendy anymore, most people and most dentists will place a white filling, a tooth-coloured filling, but we're still removing lots of the old fillings. There's still plenty out there in people's mouths getting replaced day in, day out. And when the dentist drills those filling materials out, yes, there's mercury and metal, heavy metal contaminants that go down the suction line. So, yes, we have to have, all dental practice nowadays should have a separator bottle in their suction motor that stops those materials ending up in the stormwater and in our river systems, for example, eventually.
1: I guess, Brian, X-rays and the chemicals you've used back in the day too weren't great for the environment?
2: No, definitely not. They weren't, but that has definitely changed. But yeah, most of all, it is the sterility dilemma, you know, in terms of cross-infection. The protocol dentists have to, we would get in trouble if we didn't use plastic and we didn't be shown to be living up to what are high levels of cross-infection control. We have to do that. And so ultimately, we have to do the right thing, but the doing the right thing creates another big problem, Brad.
1: So if we fast forward to Dr. Brian to eco-friendly clinic solutions in 2026, what sorts of things are you doing?
2: Well, look, the obvious one is digital x-rays. Thankfully, all those old mucky chemicals have disappeared. Nowadays, pretty much every dental practice in Australia probably uses digital x-rays, which is much better for the environment. Most practices now, you know, use paperless record keeping. You know, we don't really write so much on cards and paper and disposing of that. We do use metal-free filling materials. A lot of lighting as well, as you know, LED lighting is a lot more environmentally friendly, because dental practices are all constantly, you know, the operating light over the top it's much more environmentally friendly as LED than it would be as halogen. There are biodegradable plastics. Now, it is hard to come across them, but there are, you can buy limited supplies of these plastics that are actually biodegradable. And we try in our clinic as much as possible to use as much of the biodegradable products as we possibly can.
1: Good on you.
2: Sadly, there's probably not as many of them available as there should be.
1: You'd think there'd be some manufacturer wanting to grab the bull by the horn, so to speak, and say, hey, we've got everything biodegradable for healthcare, but we're just not at that point in time yet.
2: Not really. I mean, it's for whatever reason, Brett, and I guess it comes down to the dollar, but there's not surprisingly as many companies, for whatever reason, jumping on what seems to be an obvious business opportunity to produce biodegradable versions for the healthcare industry.
1: So, Dr. Brian, you've told us what you and the team are doing at Fixed Teeth Australia. What about we patients or consumers? What can we do?
2: Well, one thing you can do, Brett, does not need the dentist as much.
1: Okay, so noted.
2: Try to practice good oral hygiene. Yes. And all you need is a couple of visits a year for a checkup, and try so that we don't have to use as many of our products. So that would help.
1: Good idea.
2: And look, I guess a basic thing at home is just when we all encourage you to brush your teeth, but turn the tap off. You know, don't keep the tap running when you're brushing your teeth. Most of us do. You have to be disciplined to turn it off, but especially if you're brushing for 2 minutes if the tap's running.
1: Yeah, that's a lot of water, isn't it?
2: It definitely is.
1: Is there biodegradable floss? Is that actually a thing?
2: Well, yes. If you floss, Brett, there is definitely, you can buy nowadays biodegradable floss.
1: Right.
2: Might be a little bit hard to find, but it is out there. And also you can buy toothbrushes that are made from products like bamboo as well, rather than all those nylon-based toothbrushes.
1: So we can be a little bit smarter as consumers of dental services, that is for sure. Dr. Brian Johnston is my guest today, the co-founder and director of Fixed Teeth Australia, the man who famously got his webinars going during COVID. They've morphed a bit these days, Brian, though. They're on demand these days. So that's got to be good for our carbon footprint, hasn't it?
2: Absolutely. You can stay at home. You don't have to burn any petrol anymore. It used to be you had to drive to listen to me talking, but now you can do it from home. So I'm very environmentally friendly. If you're in a situation where you feel your teeth are at the end of the road, then and you want to hear about a fixed solution, then jump on the Fixed Teeth Australia website, fixedteethaustralia.com.au, and you can watch.
1: It's all about full mouth dental implants done right through Fixed Teeth Australia. As Dr. Brian says, those on-demand webinars available anytime, or you can call in and see the team right in the heart of Ballarat at 212 Drummond Street North. Dr. Brian, until next time, that's Health Matters. Thanks for your time.
2: Thanks, Brett.
0: Regional Australia's biggest music festival returns home to Victoria Park, Ballarat, Saturday, November 7th, with a killer lineup of all Oz music. 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

0: Whenever Deb Lower Clark is in the house from KEAG, the co-chair, we've got to get something from the 80s on your radio. Tick that box. I'm very proud of myself today. Dan Hartman there. Hello, Deb. Good to see you.
1: Do you know what? It was kind of a moment. It was about 2 years ago that I realised that Dan is not a person of colour. I don't know why. And then I watched the video and just went, I thought as a kid all those singers dancing, they're all people of colour,
0: yeah,
1: right?
0: Yeah, yeah, yeah.
1: And then there's this, you know, non-person of colour over here.
0: I don't think I've ever seen a picture of Dan Hartman now you mention it.
1: Yeah, so I'm sorry. It didn't break my heart. Look, I get it. I get it. There are a lot of people who are not people of colour who sing, you know, some cool grassroots kind of stuff. But that song has definitely been one that has, you know, played upon my heart throughout my life.
0: I thought it may have.
1: I can dream.
0: Deb, we're going to talk about your next trip to Thursday Island in just a moment, on your birthday of all things. First up, there was a webinar held on Tuesday, I understand, for First Nations people and allies all around treaty. Now, I know you couldn't jump in on this, but your takeaways from treaty at this point in time, because it was signed off last year already.
1: Oh, that's hard to imagine. Well, yeah, this, the officialising of everything between the Assembly and the Victorian government. And look, the journey to treaty has been led by First Peoples for decades. This is not like a new iteration, much like the voice that we, you know, still try and block from our minds, because there was an onslaught of responses that were not necessarily nice. In the same way, Aboriginal and Torres Strait Islander peoples have been seeking a way forward for self-determination, to have voice and choice in their lives, and to be able to practice culture, you know, in a way that uplifts us with people who stand on our ancestors' shoulders, we always say. That means that the knowledges and the cultures and the storying that you share through song lines and through all the things that make us the first peoples of this country and the islands around, I think it's just that people just don't realise, because we've never normalised the fact that First Peoples just are First Peoples, and we don't actually need to ask anyone's permission to be that. We just are.
0: You were here first.
1: I know.
0: It's fact. Okay, so it might be worth looking up to see if that treaty webinar was recorded. That might morph into our next topic this morning, Deb, and that's, I know you want to talk about responding to racism, and you reckon this is even more an important topic as we eyeball the November state election. Is this something you talk to your daughter about?
1: It is something I talk to my daughter about, and we were just discussing then that there's never the right time to do the wrong thing. And let's be clear, wrong and right are from different perspectives. But kindness is always this little thread that weaves through right, isn't it? And it's like right relationships don't mean that you love everybody. It just means that the way in which we treat each other allows for all of the things that make us the best human beings we can be. You know, that makes us the best that we can be. We're compassionate. We seek justice. We understand that equality is sometimes required, but equity will always give people what they need. Mm. Not necessarily that there's scholarships for everyone out there. I mean, you go to a university site and you look up scholarships. There's, you know, 5 for Aboriginal and or Torres Strait Islander people and, you know, 20,000 for everyone else. But, you know, still there's this idea. So this having ability to have self-determination, you know, helps everything in the space. So Mercy, my daughter, I talk to her. She's 14.
0: Do you get a word in with a 14-year-old?
1: It depends what story she starts with. But there's something about growing, you know, human, wanting to need you less and less as an adult, where they are walking through a world where screen is huge, where language and desensitization to the way in which people treat each other is real, the way in which information sharing occurs or just the way they speak to each other. And we as I suppose people who carry knowledge, and you know, I'm getting a little older, just a little, not too much.
0: We're
1: older.
0: Not going to mention the number just, with the
1: no, we
0: upcoming
1: are not,
0: birthday, are
1: because
0: we?
1: No. Everyone thinks I'm 25, and we'll keep it that way.
0: Let's
1: so
0: do that.
1: There's something about the ability to be people who lead and support our younger people to be the best human beings they can be, and that's why we talk here with KEAG and having advisory groups on the City of Ballarat space, LGBTQIA plus advisory groups. We've got the art culture space where there is advisory committees. They're called committees. I've got to remember they're called committees, but they're groups, you know, committees. And what's great about it is that all these people have all this plethora of knowledge and experience come together and help to guide the council. So have a look at the committees on the web

0: page for the City Council. I love that we have, for instance, you know, a mayor who recently was able to communicate to some of the outlets where information gets shared, and then we get comments that come after that are full of absolute racism. Like, is this racism? Let's call it what it is. And was able to communicate that sometimes you need to either watch the comments or you need to shut them down. Because we know that it's out there. We know there was things that have happened recently. How do we respond to racism itself in community?
1: Yeah, well, what do you do there? Back to your conversation with Mercy. I mean, do you ask her to report racism as a victim or even as a bystander?
0: Yeah. Now, 14-year-olds are not great at being aware of the world they're walking in, let's be clear. But yes, there are places. 13 Yarn is a place that you can contact for support if you need that, because you might be a victim or you might be a bystander. Some schools even have places where anonymously you can put through a bit of information about something that you might have seen or heard, which is great. And I think we need to give have things. I know it's the digital age, but we need to have places where some of those numbers and some of those websites that young people and adults can see it. We can see it up on a billboard somewhere and be reminded that if you see something, if we don't call it out, then we become, you know, there's no fence sitting. Brett, there's no fence sitting. If you say nothing, then you're not sitting on the fence. You're saying yes to racism.
1: Yeah, you're condoning it, aren't you, basically?
0: So how do we build that capacity? If you've experienced, you build that capacity to respond. So responsiveness is important. You don't just respond to people often in racist spaces or in spaces where prejudice is and there's angry words being spoken, because you do need to keep yourself safe. But
1: good messages. Deb, we're just about done for time, and we'll talk about this when you get back. But Thursday Island, you're about to pack the bags, get going to the One Ocean Many Cultures Multicultural Festival. You're not going to be performing, are you?
0: Well, who knows? They might ask me, but we are.
1: That's a solid yes, isn't it?
0: My dear friend, and people may know, Stella Savvy, part of Coco Sounds in Ballarat here, runs choirs everywhere. And we've done the Miami Songs of the Torres Strait Islands across Ballarat and in Melbourne. One of the things that we're doing is we're going up together with our daughters, because, you know, we're always leading the way.
1: Nice.
0: And there'll be heaps of things in the cult. There'll be a cultural parade. And look, it's up on Thursday Island. And that is like in the middle of everywhere. You know what? Go and check it out on a map, because you say we acknowledge Aboriginal and Torres Strait Islander people, but I'll always say people still don't really know what that means. So go and have a look. It is an exciting festival, and we are singing songs possibly from Seychelles, because that's Stella's background. And it's not necessarily Torres Strait Islander music, because there's going to be Japanese people there. There's going to be food everywhere. There's going to be lots of things. And I'm excited, because connecting to culture makes identity stronger.
1: I love the fact, too, that you're taking your talents and spreading them right around this great nation of ours. Deb Lower-Clark, thanks for checking in from KEAG, the Ballarat Koori Engagement and Action Group. Looking forward to my postcard. We'll catch you next time.
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6: Three to midday. My time with you has expired already. That has gone quickly. Thanks for your company. We're going to be back tomorrow for the Happy Friday edition. It's always a good feeling. Tom's in next with a local news first update. So until tomorrow at 10, you know the drill. Be kind to each other.
0: This is Ballarat Today for Ryan's IGA. 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
1: G'day, it's Tom Parry with your local news first. The alarm is again being sounded on rental availability in the Central Highlands. Data shared by REA Group shows Hepburnshire, home to about 17,000 people, had just 21 listings last month, while neighbouring Moorabbleshire fared only slightly better with 39 properties for rent. Police have tracked down a car stolen from Lucas thanks to live GPS tracking. The grey Mitsubishi Outlander was taken on Monday night and located at a Brown Hill property the morning after. A 23-year-old woman now faces charges of theft in relation to the matter. And in sport, the Central Highlands Netball League's preliminary finals take place this weekend. Saturday has Learmonth's A-grade side hosting minor premiers Hepburn before reigning champs Daylesford meet with Springbank on Sunday at Creswick's Doug Lindsay Reserve. That's the latest in your local news.
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2: Hey there, I'm Jackie Lim. Australia and the United States are moving to deepen their military partnership. Following talks in Washington, Defence Minister Richard Marles and US Defence Secretary Pete Hegseth agreed to accelerate defence activities at Australian bases. The move comes ahead of the AUKUS submarine rotations through HMAS Stirling, which will bring thousands of US personnel to WA.
3: Our alliance with the United States is something that's been built over decades. It really does transcend governments of the day in DC, but also in Canberra. Our defence relationship is profoundly important.
2: Miles on the ABC there. Australians have now donated more than $4 million to help victims of the devastating Nepal floods, while the federal government has also bumped up their contribution to $5 million. The money will support relief efforts in communities devastated by flooding and landslides. Opposition leader Angus Taylor has promised a crackdown on tobacco crime under a coalition government. He's pledged to cut the tobacco excise by 80% while legalising vapes and nicotine pouches. Russian airspace is no longer safe for international flights, according to Ukraine's president, Volodymyr Zelensky, issuing the warning as they intensify long-range drone strikes. And Lionel Richie has checked himself out of hospital after suffering a medical episode earlier in the week. The 77-year-old spent time in the ICU after falling ill during a concert in St. Louis. His reps say he's home and recovering.
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2: In sport, the Bulldogs and Broncos will both be looking to wrap up their seasons on a high when they do battle in Sydney tonight. Brisbane coach Michael Maguire has opted to stick with the same side despite their thumping by the Melbourne Storm last week. In the AFL, nearly 60,000 fans are expected to pack Optus Stadium tonight for the qualifying final between the Hawks and Dockers. And it's been a rain-affected day four at the US Open. The Demon won in straight sets, but no such luck for Daria Kasatkina and Taylor Preston, who were eliminated earlier this morning. That's the latest in news and sport.
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0: Ballarat Airport Shuttle Bus, departing Ballarat up to 11 times a day, 7 days a week. They'll transport you to and from Melbourne Airport. 3BA weather.
9: We've got a shower or two today with a top of 13. 13 again tomorrow, an overnight low tonight of 3, and showers increasing. Saturday, 13 again, showers and windy, and a shower or two, and 14 the top for Sunday.
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0: a time when Charles and Di made goo-goo eyes at one another.
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0: bit of music and more of it. Ballarat's 3BA 102.3. It's the 80s lunch hour from 1986. That is Sting and Russians. And how the hell does Sting look after that magnificent voice?
1: Well, I sing most nights, and it's a, you know, it's a muscle that you you keep stretched, oiled. It's not a very glamorous thing, singing. You know, it's all about shifting mucus around your throat.
0: There we go. That makes it sexy, doesn't it? We're going to continue the 80s lunch hour next with some Survivor. Making luxury more accessible at Mercedes-Benz Ballarat, experience the GLC 200 4MATIC Avant-Garde SUV for just $79,990. 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

Colour at Zone 3BA, 102.3. The 80s Lunch Hour, Brian Adams and Heaven, also rock set and Dressed for Success. 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

0: Yes, of course, it was Buttercup with probably zero butter contents, I dare say, back in 1989. It is Jules and it is the 80s lunch hour, making luxury more accessible at Mercedes-Benz Ballarat. 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

0: Ballarat Zone 3BA. 102.3, it is the 80s lunch hour. Hall & Oates there with Kiss on My List. Big hit for them back when this came out.
1: It's 106 miles to Chicago. We got a full tank of gas, half a pack of cigarettes. It's dark and we're wearing sunglasses. Hit it.
0: And I've got to say, one of the best soundtracks as well for that movie. And, of course, it was The Blues Brothers from 1980. We've got more to come with the 80s Lunch Hour featuring the Bangles.
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1: G'day, it's Tom Parry with your local news first. A rally will be held outside the Ballarat Base Hospital this afternoon. This comes as public hospital doctors escalate their ongoing pay dispute with the state government, while also calling for measures to attract and retain doctors in regional Victoria. Their four-hour stop work action begins at 1:30. Ballarat Council has welcomed the state government's plans to rezone two underused parcels of land, one being at Lawler Street near the Eureka Centre, while the other is on Charlesworth Street. Mayor Tracy Hargraves says the move will help support the city's growing population. And in sport, we've got preliminary finals being played this weekend in the Central Highlands Football League. Minor premiers of the senior comp, Bungaree, face Dalesford on Saturday at Learmonth Reserve, while Dunstown meets reigning champions Skipton on Sunday in Creswick. That's the latest in your local news.
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2: There, I'm Erin Roan with the latest. Australia will send a drone team to help search efforts in flood-ravaged Nepal. 38 Australians remain unaccounted for, with the death toll rising to over 1,200. Foreign Minister Penny Wong says they are working around the clock to locate the missing Australians.
3: This is an extremely distressing time. We all know that this gets harder every hour and every day that passes without news. We are focused on doing all we can to find the missing Australians and supporting their loved ones.
2: The federal government will also donate another $3 million to relief efforts. The Sydney Swans coach says there's no plans for the five suspended players to attend Saturday's qualifying final at the SCG. Dean Cox says he's in contact with the group who were stood down for breaching club standards. The police investigation into an alleged sexual assault at a Melbourne hotel remains ongoing. It is believed detectives have spoken to four people. No charges have been laid, though. The coalition is vowing to slash the tobacco excise by 80% in an attempt to get on top of the black market. Under the plan, the opposition has also vowed to legalise, regulate and tax vapes and nicotine pouches for adults. And a zoo in central Queensland has been forced to send a baby chimp to another facility after she was rejected by her mother. Cassie was born at Rockhampton Zoo in June, but broke her leg when she was just hours old after her mother dropped her. When keepers tried to reunite them, things got a little bit aggressive. They are now looking for a new home for her with a new family.
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2: In sport, and the Purple Craze is taking over Perth as Frio gets set to host the Hawks in tonight's qualifying final. The last three meetings have all been decided by 15 points or less. Nearly 60,000 fans are expected to pack Optus Stadium. And in the US, a huge fine for the LA Clippers. The NBA slapping the outfit with a $30 million fine for violating the salary cap rules relating to the contract of two-time MVP Kawhi Leonard. Leonard has been slapped with a $700,000 fine himself, with Clippers owner Steve Ballmer suspended for a year.
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6: 3BA weather.
7: We've got a shower or two today with a top of 13. 13 again tomorrow, an overnight low tonight of 3, and showers increasing. Saturday, 13 again, showers and windy, and a shower or two and 14 the top for Sunday.
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0: 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Crowded House and Better Be Home Soon. We had Cream from Prince as well. And Prince talks about music that might not be positive, I think.
1: Well, it's very obvious when you hear words and lyrics, whether they enlighten or discourage.
2: Okay, so hip-hop gets slammed a lot. Marilyn Manson gets slammed. Korn gets slammed. A lot of those acts that are, you know, out there putting... Is that what we're talking about?
1: It's not what I'm talking about.
2: No?
1: I'm just talking about the truth.
2: Just general?
1: Yeah. The truth is that you either are here to enlighten or discourage.
0: Okay. He was talking about the truth, and now I'm as confused as ever. It is Jules, and this Saturday, 3BA's local footy call team heads to City Oval to cover the McDonald's Ballarat Football Netball League second semi-final between Sebastopol and Ballarat. 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Thanks to D2E Gym from Delacombe to Wenderee. You're never too far from a D2E. We have got one of the best classic songs on the way next, parts 1, 2 and 3 from Stevie Wright.
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0: Ballarat's own 3BA 102.3. What a classic. That is George Michael from 1984 and Careless Whisper. It is Jules and Video Podcasts are now on iHeart. Hear the voices you know, and now you can see the moments you missed. 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We've got better music and more of it on the way next from The Who.
1: 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Just because we could get around.
0: Yeah, that's up next on 3VA. Stop till we're
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0: 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Ballarat's own 3BA 102.3. 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
7: G'day, it's Tom Parry with your local news first. The alarm is again being sounded on rental availability in the Central Highlands. Data shared by REA Group shows Hepburnshire, home to about 17,000 people, had just 21 listings last month, while neighbouring Moorabbleshire fared only slightly better with 39 properties for rent. Police have tracked down a car stolen from Lucas thanks to live GPS tracking. The grey Mitsubishi Outlander was taken on Monday night and located at a Brown Hill property the morning after. A 23-year-old woman now faces charges of theft in relation to the matter. And in sport, the Central Highlands Netball League's preliminary finals take place this weekend. Saturday has Learmonth's A-grade side hosting minor premiers Hepburn before reigning champs Dalesford meet with Springbank on Sunday at Creswick's Doug Lindsay Reserve. That's the latest in your local news.
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8: There. I'm Erin Roan. The federal government has pledged another $3 million in aid for flood-ravaged Nepal. Australia deploying a specialist drone team from the Queensland and New South Wales fire departments to assist with search and recovery efforts. Prime Minister Anthony Albanese says 38 Australians remain unaccounted for in the region.
9: We continue to do everything we can to confirm their welfare and support their families and loved ones.
8: The federal opposition is keen on a major shake-up of tobacco. It's vowing to slash the tobacco excise by 80%, legalise and tax vapes and nicotine pouches, and shut down the black market tobacco trade. It means the tax on a standard packet of cigarettes would drop from about $30 to just $6. China's recent ballistic missile test in the region will be on the agenda on the final day of the Pacific Islands Forum today. Palau's president says a unified Pacific voice is needed in order to get Beijing to respect sovereignty and be a responsible partner. He's met with our PM for bilateral talks on the sidelines of the forum today. Not the news renters want to hear. The latest forecast from NAB is pointing to an increase of about 4% a year for the next 18 months, well above inflation. It comes off the back of a 15% slump in loan applications. And HBO has dropped a new trailer for the upcoming Harry Potter series.
10: Everyone thinks I'm this great wizard, but I don't really know anything.
11: Let's hope you show some talent in the Quidditch pitch, Potter. You've certainly not exhibited any in here.
8: Harry Potter and the Philosopher's Stone out on Christmas Day.
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8: In Sport, Lions coach Chris Fagan has labelled North Melbourne's comments following the sacking of Roos coach Alistair Clarkson unfair. Clarkson axed with a year left on his contract, with the club saying it needs someone who knows what they're doing and can coach for the modern game. Fagan says it's a pretty harsh description of someone who's done a lot for AFL. And at the US Open, an unusual opponent for Daniil Medvedev, the Russian, overcoming several interruptions to his second round match against wildcard Sebastian Gorzny, with play stopped after birds kept landing on the net. He still took the match in straight sets.
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3: 3BA weather.
13: It looks like a large majority of today's rain is already over, which is good. Cloudy for the rest of it though, at the top of 13 degrees. Tomorrow, very high chance of the showers in the late afternoon and evening. Top of 13 degrees on Saturday, showers, some winds about, a top of 13. And then Sunday, those showers kind of wrap it up. A shower or two with a top of 14 degrees. Currently in Bunkers Hill though, it's 12.
6: Check 1, 2. We know you love variety, and we also know that two is better than one. So we've dug deep in the music library and found two from your favourite artists, including some you haven't heard in ages. This is the Two Ups at Two.

0: Out Zone, 3BA with the two ups at two, pulling out honestly one of the most unique songs ever written in Iris. It was played on a busted four-string guitar, had every string but one tuned to D, and John from the Goo Goo Dolls honestly thought the music he was receiving was coming from some kind of higher power.
1: There was a music supervisor at Warner's. Mm-hmm. He said, I want you to see this movie, City of Angels. I watched the whole movie, then he showed me the section, went, I want you. So I went back to the hotel, and I had this shitty four-string guitar, because I broke two of the strings off trying to find a new tuning, you know, and I was too lazy to put new ones on. I came up with it and I wrote the lyrics fast. I got in the car, went back to his office, and played him like the first verse and the chorus on a four-string acoustic, and he went, yeah, yeah, let's cut that. Let's do it now.
0: What a story, right? Hey, it has been a while since we've gotten something on from the world's most famous Swede. Thanks to Arvidom and Ballarat, where great sleep and great savings happen. ABBA's next at Ballarat Zone 3BA.
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2: Good afternoon. Checking your run home from Melbourne on the Westgate Freeway. Looking mainly clear at the moment from the Domain Tunnel through to the Ring Road Greensboro bound. 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

0: days, two ups and twos on for Wayne at Alfredson this afternoon. Mate, nothing better than a double from the Angels, right?
1: I'm actually currently reading the book of Doc Neeson.
0: Interesting. What do you reckon?
1: I'm only in sort of the third chapter so far about his youth and that sort of stuff. You know, they emigrated from Ireland and growing up there in Elizabeth outside of Adelaide. So, yeah, it's kind of interesting.
0: Well,
1: all good fun.
0: Spoiler alert, I think he dies at the end. Sorry. Simmons are much more fun. Oh. You know, only the good die. We'll dedicate this Billy Joel track to the late, great Doc Neeson next, shall we? Only the good die young, thanks to Harvey Norman Ballarat, your one-stop shop for all your furniture needs. It is the 2 Ups at 2 at 3BA.
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0: So if you love the 80s as much as we do, then tease up the hair and crank up the volume and relive the decade that got it right. 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

0: great, some of the biggest venues in the world, Billy Joel, and he's wrapping up the two after two with Ballarat's own 3BA.
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0: As we look forward to Father's Day on Sunday, if you want to hook your dad up with one of the best prizes he has ever received, you got to get onto the 3BA website, share a story about how great he is, how legendary he is. 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

0: 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Feel the road. 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Freeway traffic.
1: A great start on the roads this afternoon. There's no hold-ups or collisions around town. As we run out of Melbourne, the Westgate Freeway is looking nice and clear out of the city. As for the Ring Road, a slow run through to the Deer Park Bypass, which is patchy to Hopkins Road and the Western Freeway. 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That's the latest 3BA traffic.
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2: Hi there, I'm Brett Mack with your local news first. 4-hour stop work action has taken place at Ballarat Base Hospital this afternoon as doctors employed by Grampians Health ramp up their fight with the state government. President of AMA Victoria, Dr. Simon Judkins, says they'd like to see changes that address issues such as fatigue and work management in their new pay agreements.
3: Things like reducing the length of our shifts for our doctors in training. Currently, many of them working shifts that are extending out to 14, 15 and 16 hours, multiple night shifts in a row, so we're looking at measures to address that.
2: Erie Tours owner Nathaniel Buchanan says there is now a commitment to reopen Ararat's Airedale Psychiatric Hospital as quickly as possible following a recent meeting with Melbourne Polytechnic. Access to the facility was partially suspended on August 21 over safety concerns, heavily impacting associated local businesses.
4: I have inside word from the state government that they are putting all the help and pressure that the Polytechnic needs there at their availability, and hopefully it's sooner rather than later.
2: Nathaniel Buchanan speaking there. A temporary reopening is expected within the next month and a half, with full repairs to follow as soon as possible. Updating sport, and Australia has dominated the International Table Tennis Federation Oceania Championships in Ballarat, claiming 7 gold medals across 5 days of the competition. The host nation swept the men's and women's team events with a series of all-Australian finals, highlighting the country's depth in the sport ahead of the Olympic cycle. Finn Liu capped off the championships by winning his first Oceania men's singles title, while Yangzhi Liao brought the Ballarat crowd to its feet, securing a fourth consecutive women's singles crown. That's the latest in your local news.
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5: Hey there, I'm Erin Roan. The Foreign Minister says conditions on the ground in flood-ravaged Nepal remain extremely challenging. Australia is sending a specialist drone team to the region as the search continues for 38 Aussies who remain unaccounted for. The death toll has passed 1,200. Penny Wong says the drone team will contain crew from New South Wales and Queensland.
6: And that will deploy in coming days as part of a 15-person disaster assistance response team. They will use advanced drone technology to provide mapping and thermal imaging to support Nepal's search and rescue efforts.
5: The Coalition is vowing to crack down on the black market tobacco trade if it's elected. Deputy Opposition Leader Jane Hume says slashing tobacco tax, lifting vape restrictions and boosting police funding would choke the black market.
7: We're seeing firebombings every single day. There's been around 200 just in Melbourne and its outskirts in the last 3 years. And businesses are being devastated by this.
5: A major overhaul for Qantas's baggage allowances for some flights. The airline has slashed allowances and increased luggage prices for flights to the Indian Ocean Territories. Residents in remote regions like Christmas and Cocos Islands say it will make it harder to bring in critical goods though. And a light at the end of the tunnel for children born with cleft lip and palate. Researchers at the University of Sydney have developed a biodegradable nanobone that allows the body to harness its own healing properties and regrow missing bone itself. Usually children have to wait until they're at least 10 to undergo an invasive bone graft.
0: Metrol. Better service, better advice, better building solutions.
5: In sport, and the Queensland Maroons have found their successor to Billy Slater. Darius Boyd will take on the head coaching role of the State of Origin side on a 2-year contract. Boyd's no stranger to State of Origin, having played 28 matches for the Maroons and consecutive victories coaching the Queensland under-19 side. In a statement, Boyd says he's extremely honoured to coach the state's top team. And in the AFL, Freo host Hawthorn in tonight's qualifying final at Optus Stadium. Nearly 60,000 fans are expected to turn out for the match.
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13: 3BA weather.
14: Hey, it looks like most of that rain has cleared for the day, which is good news. A top of 13 degrees today before we get to a low of 3 overnight tomorrow. Very high chance of showers in the late afternoon and evening. Top of 13 degrees. Showers and wind about on Saturday. Then a shower or two. A top of 14 degrees on Sunday. But currently in Lake Wendouree, it is 12.
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0: written after Christine McVie got married in the late 80s. That is Little Lies, Fleetwood Mac, Ballarat's own 102.3 3BA. And if you are a big fan of a little bit of history like that, you got to boot up the iHeart app, download one of our newest podcasts. It's called You're Dead to Me, and every episode teaches you a little something new about history. For example, obviously, the Chinese were the inventors of tea, but did you know it's sacrilege to add something that Australians do every day to their brews?
1: Chinese would be absolutely horrified that we put milk in.
2: Oh, don't even mention that.
3: You've done it now, Hugh.
1: Yeah,
2: yeah, well, because the milk and sugar makes something else. It's no longer tea.
3: So people could boil the tea and let the leaves unfurl.
2: Yeah.
3: They could chew it. Would they add anything else? Would they flavour the tea? Could you put in other herbs?
2: Yes, you can. You can put scallion.
3: Scallion, okay.
2: Yeah, you can put ginger.
3: Right.
2: You can put orange juice or anything, because it's like today, you know?
1: That's all fine, but milk?
2: Yeah.
1: No. Scallion? No. What is scallion, by the way?
2: Scallion, it's the Chinese onion.
1: Oh, an onion.
2: Oh.
1: Yeah.
2: It's very
1: You can put onion in your tea,
2: yeah, not
1: but milk
2: onion,
1: is a no-no.
2: It's scallion. And it cures cold too, you know? Cold, when you have a cold. You put ginger, scallion, and tea, boil them really hot. You drink it and you sweat out, and that's it.
0: It's the perfect podcast for your afternoon cuppa, honestly. You're Dead to Me. It is streaming free on the iHeart app right now. Now, we're not allowed to have sugar in our tea, but this U2 classic will have to help us instead. The Sweetest Thing. It's 10 minutes away. 3BA.
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1: 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Oh, what a finish!
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0: 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We are your home for the big games of the BFNL finals. It was a big win for Ballarat last weekend, thanks to an amazing run from Fraser Perkins. 37 disposals for the great man. This weekend, we're going to City Oval for their game against Sebastopol, who picked up a win last week, courtesy of a goal from Felix Henderson very, very late in the piece of the game. So how are these sides going to go against each other? Thanks to D2E Gym from Delacombe to Wenderee. You're never too far from a D2E. Week two of the finals for the BFNL is on, and you can listen on air and on the free iHeart app at 1-3-BA. 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

102.3 3BA. Akadaka. Thanks to Harvey Norman Ballarat, where great sleep and great savings happen. Where is this week going? Thursday already in the record books as we mark quitting time across Ballarat. Showtime! 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

0: 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And somehow Dad always seems to have one more job to do.
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1: Good afternoon. We have crews on the scene in Wenderee at an accident at Norman Street, just heading eastbound after Margaret Street. Otherwise, you'll run out of Melbourne. The Westgate Freeway still looking good coming out of the city. It's slowing on the Ring Road through to the Deer Park Bypass, which is busy to Hopkins Road and the Western Freeway. 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
2: Hi there, I'm Brett Mack with your local news first. Ballarat police have seized around 950 grams of cannabis and 14 cannabis plants from a sophisticated hydroponic setup at a home in Wenderee. Detectives from the Ballarat Criminal Investigation Unit executed a search warrant at a Forest Street property last Friday before a 38-year-old man was arrested and charged with cultivating, trafficking and possessing cannabis. The Wenderee man was interviewed and has been bailed to appear at the Ballarat Magistrates Court at a later date. Police say profits from cannabis houses can be used to fund other serious crimes, including the production and trafficking of ice. Worrying new data on local home rental vacancies has revealed some municipalities had fewer than two dozen available properties in July. According to REA Group, Hepburn and Ararat barely had only 44 properties between them, while Moorabool Shire had only 39 homes available for rent in a municipality of more than 40,000. There were 164 rentals up for grabs in Ballarat, a vacancy rate of just 1.2%. Updating sport, and Ballarat Miners coach Ray Borner has announced that he will step away from his role ahead of the 2027 basketball season. The four-time Australian men's basketball Olympian was warmly welcomed by the team ahead of this year's NBL 1 South season, but says he never intended to make a long-term commitment to the club.
3: I'm hoping that, you know, the next coach that they bring in will be there for 3-4 years to give the club stability, to give players stability, and to build the club up to where it needs to be.
2: Ray says he's also happy to support whoever steps into the role to help ensure the best for the team. And Alfredon Primary School students got the chance to see the AFL Premiership Cup up close yesterday, learning about its history and rich footy heritage. The visit was a part of a tour which is travelling to clubs and communities across Australia ahead of the AFL final series. The tour will visit every state and territory before culminating at the MCG on grand final day. That's the latest in your local news.
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4: Hey there, I'm Erin Roan. The Coalition is vowing to crack down on the illicit tobacco trade. Opposition leader Angus Taylor saying if they're elected, they would slash the tobacco excise by 80%, also lifting a ban on vapes and nicotine pouches.
5: That is how we kill that business model, and that is how we defund organised crime in these areas. It is a comprehensive package which includes the cut to the excise that'll take away the funding and the business model.
4: He's also vowing to funnel $200 million into law enforcement. The PM has confirmed a team of specialist drone operators from Queensland and New South Wales will be deployed to Nepal to assist with the search and recovery efforts following catastrophic flooding. 38 Australians remain unaccounted for. Anthony Albanese says the government has also pledged additional funding.
6: The government will also provide a further $3 million in humanitarian assistance. This matches the donations that have been made from the Australian public, who once again are showing their generosity to people in need.
4: The US is set to grow its military presence in Australia. Our defence minister has met with his US counterpart Pete Hegseth in Washington, D.C. to discuss the plan. About 1,000 Navy personnel will be based at HMAS Stirling from next year. And George Clooney has come to the defence of fellow actor Mark Ruffalo following his criticism of the proposed $111 billion Paramount takeover of Warner Brothers Discovery. The actor has spoken of his own concerns about the deal, saying mergers always lead to job losses.
0: Metrol. Better service, better advice, better building solutions.
4: In sport, Darius Boyd says he is the man for the job after being named as Queensland's new State of Origin coach. He takes over from Billy Slater on a two-year contract. He says he will give it his best shot.
7: Putting this Queensland shirt on and being in Maroons excites me. Whether I'm playing, watching, supporting, screaming at the TV, it doesn't really matter. I'm a Queenslander, I'm a Maroon, and whatever the challenge is, you talk about underdogs a lot, but at the end of the day, you've got to put a group together and make Queensland proud, and that's our job moving forward.
4: And England international Sophia Dunkley is heading back to the Sydney Sixers. The 28-year-old has signed a new one-year deal.
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10: Partly cloudy for the remainder of your afternoon before we get to a low of 3 overnight. Tomorrow, cloudy with a very high chance of showers in the late afternoon and evening. Tops of 13 degrees. Winds about on Saturday. Showers about also with a top of 13. And then just a shower or two on Sunday with a top of 14 degrees. Currently in Bakery Hill, it's 11.
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16: 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Bad, bad Amanda.
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13: And the virile Jonesy.
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23: It's showtime.
24: Happy Thursday or Friday, Junior, as you like to say in trade.
25: Hi.
24: Apologies from the get-go of the show. We were supposed to have special guest Mickey Dolenz of the Monkees on the show today.
25: Yeah, we were here. We were ready to zoom into him.
24: To get in there, but unfortunately, well, according to his management, he's gone MIA.
25: Well, we heard he was running a bit late with some other interviews, so we waited and waited, and then they said he's racked off somewhere.
24: He is MIA for that, which is worrisome because he is the only monkey that's left.
25: They're touring next year.
24: I don't know.
25: When I say they, he. Yeah,
24: he. So I might be the, has anyone done a head count lately tour?
25: I think, look, Mickey's fine.
24: I think we've got it. I think might Mickey's have dodged fine. A bullet there.
25: See, you're not a fan.
24: David
25: you're
24: Lee
25: not,
24: Roth situation.
25: You're not a fan of the Monkees. But everyone I spoke to
24: I'm
25: who
24: sure
25: I
24: they
25: said.
24: They had their time and place.
25: Everyone I spoke to when I said we're going to be talking to Mickey Dolenz went, wow, really? Because it's a nostalgia kick. You don't have to love the music. You don't have to love him to just enjoy the nostalgia of it.
24: Cheer up, Sleepy Jean. I'm happy, okay? I like the Monkees, and I wish he was on the show. Yeah. If he wants to come on the show, that's fine. Once his management finds out where he is.
25: Yeah, and once they've heard this, not much chance of that.
24: I think we'll be okay. We do have an action-packed show. We don't need Mickey Dolenz. We've got heaps of cool stuff coming up on the show today.
25: I want to host a segment today called Why Are Men Like This?
24: Go on.
25: No, that's all I'm going to tell you.
24: Okay.
25: I'm metering it out to you. Anita, the podcast I do with Anita McGregor called Double A Chattery
24: Which drops today.
25: A very interesting one about the power of no and setting up your boundaries. And Anita is a therapist, is a psychologist, works with a lot of people who have come from prison, come from other situations where how important it is to learn to say no. But as women, how hard we find it.
24: I look forward to hearing about
25: that. I'll practice on you.
24: Instagram as well. And we can't do anything until we do the Fast Five. Would you like to play?
25: No.
24: It's Jonesy and Amanda driving you home for Jam Nation.
26: Jonesy and Amanda.
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0: Brought to you by Soothers.
1: Any idea?
2: It sounds like Hello by Adele.
1: Yes, yeah. It is. Hello from the other side.
0: Which Norwegian word describes the best or the simple joy of sitting outside on a sunny day enjoying a beer?
1: Give us the options.
0: Excuse my Norwegian. A. Utepils. B. Palleg. Or C. Koslig.
2: Too good on Norwegian, I'd say C.
1: It's not Kosselig. Kosselig is a deep sense of coziness, warmth and intimacy.
0: Ooh.
1: So, sorry, Brad.
0: Debbie's in Mulgrave.
1: Hi, Debbie.
3: Hello.
1: Which Norwegian word describes the simple joy of sitting outside on a sunny day enjoying a beer? Is it A, utepils, or B, palleg?
3: I'm going to take a stab and go A.
1: It is A.
0: Yeah.
1: Because B is a deep, no.
0: What's B?
1: B is any food item put on top of a slice of bread.
0: Oh, nice. It'd
1: That's
0: probably
1: what
0: be fish, I would imagine.
1: Is. But yes, utelips is that wonderful joy of this spring in the air and you're sitting
0: beautiful.
1: Outside having a beer.
0: There's nothing better than that.
1: Not even a Mickey Dolenz concert, Brendan.
0: You know, I would love to be sitting in a beer garden because I know there'd be space.
1: Why do you do this? I'm going to out you and say you say this about the Beatles as well.
0: I don't say
1: you
0: that.
1: You said, that's me dad's music.
0: You used to say that. This is very ugly.
1: No, but as a music lover, you cannot afford to do this.
0: I appreciate the Beatles. I love all
1: And what
0: music.
1: About the Monkees?
0: You know, Lieutenant Frank Drebin, famously played by Leslie Nielsen, is the main character of which film series, Debbie?
3: Naked Gun,
1: which brings you to question
0: Excuse
1: five.
0: Excuse me, can I just ask, why is this your hill to die on, the Monkees? Why all of a sudden?
1: I find you surprisingly
0: The guy stood us up on our show.
1: Yeah, but we've been stood up by
0: say,
1: better people than
0: I
1: you
0: would say do. He's in a position where he probably needs to, you know, not stand
1: it's
0: up a national
1: like
0: radio
1: that.
0: Show. I'm just saying.
1: I just think you're being ungracious to the
0: not
1: memories and the nostalgia that a lot of people have for the Monkees.
0: I have no beef with that.
1: Sounds like there's a lot of beef. Sounds like you're going full meat on it.
0: What? Debbie?
1: Are you there, Debbie?
3: I am.
0: You're
3: Hello.
0: You're scaring. Amanda's scaring, Debbie.
1: This is question five.
0: What was the name? This is for the $250 Bunnings voucher. What was the name of the TV series that launched Steve Irwin to international fame?
3: The Crocodile Hunter.
1: You've done
0: Did
1: it,
0: Did you
1: Deb.
0: Watch that documentary last night? Goodness me, that was so emotional. And it's been 20 years. Tomorrow is the anniversary of Steve Irwin's death. 20 years. Can you believe it? It's worth watching this documentary. But there was a... Yeah, I'll play it for you a bit later. It was quite stirring, his final moments.
1: Oh. Which have never really been revealed.
0: No, but it's very harrowing. But at the same time, you know, as Charles Woolley said in the documentary, it takes 20 years to... miss someone as much as you have with Steve. And Steve was such a great guy.
1: He was. And also Australia Zoo is still going and his face is on it and people still love him. 20 years on, he's still the icon.
0: Debbie, back to you. Congratulations, you've won the jam pack. You have a $250 Bunnings voucher. Happy Father's Day for Sunday.
3: Thank you so much. That's awesome.
1: Thanks, Debbie.
0: If you'd like to be a part of the Fast Five, jonesyandamanda.com.au.
1: Coming up, we spoke on this show about Oreo Gate. I have some follow-up information.
0: Indeed. It's Jonesy and Amanda driving you home for Jam Nation.
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0: there. It's Jonesy and Amanda across Australia driving you home. At the start of the week, we spoke about Oreo Gate.
1: Everyone was talking about Oreo Gate. Now, Oreo Gate, you may be wondering what the hell we're talking about now if you didn't see this story. This went viral. It was a WhatsApp parents group or a mum's group that were discussing school lunches. One mother, this is obviously in America, one mother said, hey, can you not put Oreos in my daughter? She's not allergic, but I just don't want her to be around those kind of biscuits, and she gets jealous because you've all got them.
0: Yep.
1: And it went viral. People made memes and T-shirts. It was turned into a song.
2: Hey,

0: packs, Michelle.
1: They're already in the lunchbox, Michelle. Once it's packed, it's done.
2: It led to a lot of discussions on this show as well about the overreach of some parents, the idea that you can't teach your child other people have things that they can't have and that's what life is, et cetera, et cetera. Yeah. Oreos flew off the shelves. At the time, I remember
1: Did they fly off the shelves?
2: Well, I remember you saying, Brendan, this sounds like an Oreo prank.
1: Yeah, I did feel that, but I didn't want the truth to get in the way of a good story.
2: Well, it's not an Oreo prank. It's not an Oreo prank, but it is a prank. It is fake, but it's not from the Oreo people. It's the people who have the AI music generation app that turns these kinds of conversations into songs. There's other ones around too about people who are trying to get out of a guy's bedroom because his girlfriend's just arrived at, and all these conversations. Oh, my God, what am I going to do here? Run, Michelle, run. Mm. All that stuff has been turned into songs.
1: Yep.
2: And that's a group who do that called Suno. So this apparently has been put together by the people who created all of this in a paid partnership with Suno.
1: But not Oreo.
2: Not Oreo.
1: So Oreo, they've just... part of, they're just grist for the mill, as
2: they're
1: it
2: were. Grist for the mill.
1: We should get some of our group chats. The Jonesy and Amanda group chats.
2: Do you think, and put them to song?
1: Let's put them to song.
2: But then we'd be supporting Suno. And do we want to do that, Brendan?
1: I have no beef with Suno. What's your beef with Suno?
2: Well, they led us on this merry trail.
1: Yeah, well, they're in the business.
2: If something smells dodgy, it is.
1: There's a good chance.
2: There's a good chance it is.
1: There's nothing dodgy about Double A Chattery. That drops today.
2: Yeah, Anita and I are discussing how hard it is to say no.
1: We'll talk about that next. It's Jonesy and Amanda driving you home.
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10: Hi there, I'm Brett Mack with your local news first.
0: 4-hour stop work action has taken place at Ballarat Base Hospital this afternoon as doctors employed by Grampians Health ramp up their fight with the state government. President of AMA Victoria, Dr. Simon Judkins, says they'd like to see changes that address issues such as fatigue and work management in their new pay agreements.
10: Things like reducing the length of our shifts for our doctors in training. Currently, many of them working shifts that are extending out to 14, 15 and 16 hours, multiple night shifts in a row, so we're looking at measures to address that.
0: Erie Tours owner Nathaniel Buchanan says there is now a commitment to reopen Ararat's Airedale Psychiatric Hospital as quickly as possible following a recent meeting with Melbourne Polytechnic. Access to the facility was partially suspended on August 21 over safety concerns, heavily impacting associated local businesses.
11: I have inside word from the state government that they are putting all the help and pressure that the Polytechnic needs there at their availability, and hopefully it's sooner rather than later.
0: Nathaniel Buchanan speaking there. A temporary reopening is expected within the next month and a half, with full repairs to follow as soon as possible. Updating sport, and Australia has dominated the International Table Tennis Federation Oceania Championships in Ballarat, claiming 7 gold medals across 5 days of the competition. The host nation swept the men's and women's team events with a series of all-Australian finals, highlighting the country's depth in the sport ahead of the Olympic cycle. Finn Liu capped off the championships by winning his first Oceania men's singles title, while Yangzhi Liao brought the Ballarat crowd to its feet, securing a fourth consecutive women's singles crown. That's the latest in your local news.
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12: Hey there, I'm Erin Roan. Authorities say they are zeroing in on the last known whereabouts of 38 Australians who are still missing following catastrophic flooding in Nepal. Search efforts are said to be boosted by the deployment of an Australian drone team to the region, with the death toll passing 1,200. Foreign Minister Penny Wong says they're focusing the search in two regions.
13: We know most of the unaccounted for Australians were last known to be in the Keerong and Sayabrabusi areas. Nepalese search and rescue teams are on the ground in both areas, and we are working directly with the authorities to gather any information that we can.
12: The Coalition says it will pour $200 million into law enforcement as part of a plan to curb Australia's tobacco wars. The proposal would also slash the cigarette tax by 80% and lift bans on vapes and nicotine pouches. Deputy Opposition Leader Jane Hume says it is aimed at hitting criminal gangs where it hurts.
14: If we reduce tobacco excise by 80%, the modelling shows people will switch from illegal to legal tobacco products, and that will put organised crime out of business.
12: A 4-day extension has been granted for the reporting deadline off the back of the Anti-Semitism Royal Commission. The report will now be delivered on December 18, so it won't distract from the 1-year anniversary of the Bondi Beach attacks. And Paris Olympian and viral Aussie breakdancer Raygun says she's completely floored by the support after her tell-all doco Breaking Badly dropped on Netflix this week. Rachel Gunn says it wasn't easy to put it all out there, so the love feels incredibly special.
3: Metrol. Better service, better advice, better building solutions.
12: In sport, the Swans coach says there's a lot on the line for the club ahead of Saturday's qualifying final against the Lions at the SCG. 5 players have been stood down for breaching club standards. Dean Cox says he's reminded his side of one thing, though.
15: The magnitude of this game for our football club and what we've spent so long trying to get to. And we get this opportunity now, and we've dived into Brisbane and their strengths and everything about that football club because they're a great football team. But this one is as well.
12: And Darius Boyd has been named as the next Queensland State of Origin coach.
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18: 3BA weather.
19: A cloudy one for the remainder of your afternoon before we get to a low of 3 overnight. Tomorrow, showers increasing with a top of 13 degrees. Saturday, showers, windy, tops of 13. Then Sunday, a shower or two, cloudy one as well with a top of 14 degrees. Currently in Ballarat Central, it's 10.
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1: Showtime! The big discussion is Oreo Gate. We dined out on it during the week.
2: Excuse the pun.
1: A mother's group on chat. No, what is it? On WhatsApp?
2: On WhatsApp, discussing how one of the mothers says, hey, you know what? My daughter's not allergic, but I'd rather you didn't put Oreos in your kids' lunchboxes because my daughter gets jealous.
1: And it was put to music.
31: Hi, everyone! And sorry, slightly awkward one, but could we maybe agree on some basic rules around lunchboxes?
1: And little Ava is upset because all the other kids are getting Oreos. So it's just.
2: But it starts a whole social commentary, and we bought into it too, which isn't hard, a bad conversation to have anyway, about rules around you can't dictate other people's, A, lunchboxes, B, decisions around their children, and you have to teach your kids there's going to be things in life that they can't have.
1: But this is all a hoax, apparently. It was in a, not the Oreo people, but a paid partner of Suno, which is an AI music generation
2: that does the that does the music.
1: So, and I was just going through my phone looking at some of the chats that we have on your and my WhatsApp chat.
2: Put them to music, Brendan.
1: We could, but I'm just seeing if we can get the Suno app, and I've given it to Digital Jenna. But this is a fair dinkum chat that you and I had. Regarding the Bruce Lerman case.
2: All right, remember tell
1: that?
2: Who?
1: This is you texting me. The Lerman result is being read out live on SMH. And I put SMH. And you write, look online. No, I was saying SMH. You know, do I? Shake my head. See, it's ironic. God, you've become a youth.
2: I think that was me saying, God, you've become a youth.
1: SMH, I'm doing it
2: I've
1: now.
2: Never heard of Shake My Head, and you've never ever
1: You've never
2: that.
1: Heard of SMH?
2: No.
1: WTF. Everyone's heard that.
2: FML. I know some of them.
1: That'll give something for Digital Jenna to do instead of slacking off to the pub on a Thursday like she usually does.
2: She always does.
1: She does. She's straight out of here on Thursday. Off she goes.
2: Coming up next, Anita McGregor, my forensic psychologist friend, and I discuss how hard it is to say no.
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0: Hello, it's Jonesy and Amanda driving you home this Thursday afternoon.
1: I thought this was just something that my husband did, but apparently it's kind of universal. I'd be intrigued to know what you think. I saw this account online when someone says, I know I'm not the only one. Our friend Steph has also observed the phenomenon of men doing random stuff when you're trying to do important stuff, like go to the airport, host guests, or have a baby. She's talked to psychologists who say it's to do with stress management and control. But the comments, the people uploading their own stories. Yesterday was hectic. I had a hospital appointment in town. I did a supermarket shop and had to tidy the house and cook dinner for friends coming that evening. As I was prepping the chicken, my husband insisted I stop and look at a short list of football boots for our son.
0: What's wrong with that?
1: Me. Our guests are arriving in under 2 hours. Can you lay the table? Sure. And look at the picture. Wellington boots and things all over the table. Sure, I'll do it as soon as I've put all these muddy wellies and this portable urinal gourd on the table and then simply walk away.
0: A portable urinal gourd?
1: Who would know? And she said, after that, he insisted on tightening the screws on all the chairs.
0: Yep.
1: A solution nobody asked him to provide for a problem nobody noticed. Yeah. Neither of us have literally ever done this before.
0: Guests are about to come
1: to the door. Then finally she said he did lay the table, but only for six, and there were seven of us. She said, never mind, I'll eat with my hands. I remember once we were having people coming
0: over.
1: Women
0: are so demanding.
1: We had people coming over, and the path to our house, on a steep path to get to our house at the time, and 20 minutes before they were arriving, Harley decided he'd clean out the gutters and was just throwing stuff from the gutter onto the path where everyone would be walking up. So not only was he not helping me, he was the opposite of useful by making this huge mess out the front of the house that people were about to walk through. Jacinda, our showrunner here, executive producer, I've asked her to type out because this story is so funny. While the rest of the family were opening presents on Christmas morning, my father had other priorities. He'd jump on the ride-on mower and start mowing our two-acre property. It was always bone dry, so he'd create a massive dust storm that drifted straight towards the house. Mum had usually just finished her annual Christmas deep clean and had set up tables outside with tablecloths and things.
0: Mm-hmm.
1: So the fresh, clean home disappeared behind a cloud of dirt, sending her into a rage every Christmas morning. He could have done it the week before, could have done it the week after, did it that morning.
0: I don't know why.
1: Why?
0: I don't know, and I've done it. I've done it many times. One that always stands up, my wife will always bring it up. We're off on our way. We're going to a wedding. We've come back home for this wedding. I've noticed the radiator.
1: What do you mean, come back home?
0: I was living in another place. Right. We've come back to Sydney for a wedding. We've driven the car. I've noticed the car's dripping water out of the radiator. And I'm talking to a mate, and he goes, you know what you do? Take it to these guys down there, and they can fix it. And it'll be done before you have to go tomorrow. I'm like, okay, because it's Saturday. So I'm in the wedding suit. I'm not a big part of this wedding. I'm just like in my wedding suit. It's close friends, but I'm not in the wedding part.
1: Right.
0: But then I've gone and I'm pulling, and I said, really, we're going to pull the radiator? He goes, yeah, let's just do it.
1: So you helped him pull a radiator out?
0: Out of my own car. And, you know, and I know how to do it, but Helen walked out and said, what are you doing? And I said, we've got to get this radiator sorted out.
1: Oh. I wasn't even there. What will you say?
0: All sorted. Got the radiator.
1: How was your suit?
0: Pretty good. Pretty good.
1: Your hands?
0: It was an old school HZ Kingswood, so not hard to pull the radiator out. Not like the modern cars with all the plastic.
1: Were your hands covered in mank?
0: Oh, yeah.
1: Dirty fingernails, all that sort of stuff.
0: So there was a bit of glowering at me.
1: Yes, funny about that. Look, tell us that we're not alone. The tribal drum is going to beat for why are men like this? When there's something important to be done, why do they find random garbage to do?
0: I think she appreciated when we were driving back home in a nicely air-conditioned car.
1: Sure, Brenda, sure.
0: It's Jonesy and Amanda driving you home.
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1: It's been a great Thursday, Arvo. On the roads around town, there's no hold-ups or collisions. As we run out of Melbourne, the Westgate Freeway is slowing outbound passing Williamstown Road. The Ring Road has a busy run through to the Deer Park Bypass, which is banked up to Hopkins Road on the Western Freeway, although after that, you have a nice smooth run to get you back home. 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That's the latest 3BA traffic.
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0: So if you love the 80s as much as we do, then tease up the hair and crank up the volume and relive the decade that got it right. 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
9: Hi there, I'm Brett Mack with your local news first. Ballarat police have seized around 950 grams of cannabis and 14 cannabis plants from a sophisticated hydroponic setup at a home in Wenderee. Detectives from the Ballarat Criminal Investigation Unit executed a search warrant at a Forest Street property last Friday before a 38-year-old man was arrested and charged with cultivating, trafficking and possessing cannabis. The Wenderee man was interviewed and has been bailed to appear at the Ballarat Magistrates Court at a later date. Police say profits from cannabis houses can be used to fund other serious crimes, including the production and trafficking of ice. Worrying new data on local home rental vacancies has revealed some municipalities had fewer than 24 available properties in July. According to REA Group, Hepburn and Ararat barely had only 44 properties between them, while Moorabool Shire had only 39 homes available for rent in a municipality of more than 40,000. There were 164 rentals up for grabs in Ballarat, a vacancy rate of just 1.2%. Updating sport, and Ballarat Miners coach Ray Borner has announced that he will step away from his role ahead of the 2027 basketball season. The four-time Australian men's basketball Olympian was warmly welcomed by the team ahead of this year's NBL 1 South season, but says he never intended to make a long-term commitment to the club.
10: Well, I'm hoping that, you know, the next coach that they bring in will be there for 3-4 years to give the club stability, to give players stability and to build the club up to where it needs to be.
9: Ray says he's also happy to support whoever steps into the role to help ensure the best for the team. And Alfredton Primary School students got the chance to see the AFL Premiership Cup up close yesterday, learning about its history and rich footy heritage. The visit was a part of a tour which is travelling to clubs and communities across Australia ahead of the AFL final series. The tour will visit every state and territory before culminating at the MCG on grand final day. That's the latest in your local news.
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11: there. I'm Erin Roan with the latest. The Coalition has the illicit tobacco trade in its sights to crack down on organised crime. Opposition leader Angus Taylor vowing to slash the tobacco excise by 80% while legalising and taxing vapes and nicotine pouches.
12: But it also includes $200 million of joint state and federal law enforcement across all agencies, Border Force, AUSTRAC, ACIC, AFP and state police.
11: Australia will send a drone team to help search efforts in flood-ravaged Nepal. 38 Australians remain unaccounted for, with the death toll rising to over 1,200. Foreign Minister Penny Wong says they are working around the clock to locate the missing Australians.
13: This is an extremely distressing time. We all know that this gets harder every hour and every day that passes without news. We are focused on doing all we can to find the missing Australians and supporting their loved ones.
11: The federal government will also donate another $3 million to relief efforts. The Sydney Swans coach says there's no plans for the five suspended players to attend Saturday's qualifying final at the SCG. Dean Cox says he's in contact with the group, who was stood down for breaching club standards. The police investigation into an alleged sexual assault at a Melbourne hotel remains ongoing. It's believed detectives have spoken to four people. No charges have been laid. And a teenage hiker who died in bush in the New South Wales Southern Highlands has been farewelled by family and friends today. Lily Hooper, remembered at a service in Sydney as fearless with an adventurous spirit.
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11: In sport, Frio hosts the Hawks in tonight's AFL qualifying final. The last three meetings have all been decided by 15 points or less. Nearly 60,000 fans expected at Optus Stadium. And incoming Queensland coach Darius Boyd says he'll be going to Billy Slater for advice as he takes over the top job next year. Boyd signed on for 2 years. He says he will be surrounding himself with a ton of experience.
14: There's so many wonderful Queenslanders, you know, Cooper Cronk, Darren Lockyer, Cameron Smith, JT. 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
17: A cloudy one for the remainder of your evening before we get to a low of 3 overnight. Tomorrow, high chance of showers in the afternoon and evening with a top of 13 degrees. Showers, windy Saturday, tops of 13 again. And on Sunday, just a shower or two and a top of 14 degrees.
8: 3BA Ballarat.
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29: One single screenshot between a mother's group chat has racked up over 10 million views and sending the internet into a craze. It's known as OreoGate.
30: We thought it was a sincere chat about a woman chastised.
29: Ashley, one of six mums in the group.
30: Yeah, asking the other mums not to put Oreos in the lunchboxes because she doesn't want her daughter to eat that kind of sweet stuff.
29: Troublemaker Michelle came in.

0: Hello there, it's Jonesy Demander driving you home this Thursday, the 3rd of September, and Thursday being Friday Junior, always good to get down to the Jonesy Demander Arms for...
1: the good old-fashioned pub test.
0: Thank you, Sam.
2: Let me ask you a question. Do you cold call people? And by cold call is a harsh term, but do you phone people unannounced?
0: If I want to get something done... I do.
2: Like what? What's an example?
0: You might want to talk to a tradie. You might want to get something sorted out.
2: I want
0: a direct answer.
2: If you have to phone a business contact, that's different, I would think. Would you phone a friend? Would you cold call a friend?
0: I'm finding lately I'm texting first, firing a little bit of a warning shot. Mate, are you free? Can I talk to you for a minute? Even that, I'm doing that with you. There was a time when I'd just talk or call you at any time.
2: Yeah.
0: But now I go, are you available to chat?
2: Yeah.
0: So,
2: and I respect that because you know... sometimes, and also with it, when I'm home, I want to be, you know, spend some time sitting with Harley.
0: Yeah, of course.
2: So it's not like we're always free. I've been looking at some comments on this. There was an article in The Cut that was speaking about this, and most of the comments are saying, we're losing our society. People who want to isolate, that's a mental health issue. It's not normal and human to be disconnected. But in this day and age, I would argue that we are contactable 24 hours a day. And so just because we don't answer the phone when you want to call us and we'd rather a text first or whatever does not make us antisocial. It means we spoke about boundaries a bit earlier, having boundaries around our availability, even with good friends, saying, I'm not up to the chat now. I've got dinner in the, I'm feeding the dog. I've got dinner, whatever it is, does not mean you're always available to chat and that does not make you antisocial. Mm. Well, you and I talk for a living. So I don't even like talking on the phone. I find that exhausting. And I will speak to my dad, I'll phone my brother, I'll talk to the kids, but they're the fastest conversations in the universe. And so I'm someone who would say, are you free for a chat if I felt like I needed a chat?
0: Mm.
2: But I think it's wrong to say that you're antisocial and inhumane and you've stepped away from society if you don't want to talk on the phone because we're contactable 24 hours a day. I don't want to be.
0: A text-based social boundary is ruining our personal relationships.
2: So cold calling your friends.
0: Does it pass the pub test?
2: Would you do it? Is that what you do?
0: Is it what we do now? It's Jonesy Demander driving you home for Jam Nation.
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3: 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When it comes to the greatest music, we mean songs like this.

0: Hello, it's Jones. You're about to driving you home. I just think my deodorant just gave out then while I was ripping it up a drum solo.
1: Then. Not just then.
0: Have you noticed? Do I smell?
1: No, I'm joking.
0: Is everything okay?
1: Yeah.
0: Let's get into Instagram. Free
2: money. Fast money. Extra cash.
3: Any money. Jonesy and Amanda's.
0: No time for sweat. 10 questions, 60 seconds on the clock. You can pass if you don't know an answer. We'll come back to that question if time permits. Get all the questions right, $1,000.
1: You can make it $2,000 by answering a bonus question, but it's double or nothing.
0: Mitch is in Beaumont Hills.
1: Hello, Mitch.
4: Hello, Amanda. How are you?
1: I'm very well, thank you. You sound like you've got a good radio voice.
4: Thank you.
1: Have you been told that before?
4: No.
1: Brendan, a bit jelly?
0: Not at all, Mitch. Anytime you want to come and do this, you can.
4: No. I'm nervous enough just speaking to you on the phone, let alone doing it.
0: Mitch, don't be nervous.
1: Mitch.
0: We're all sitting around in our underpants.
1: Calm yourself down.
0: It's Amanda's weekend.
1: You have to focus here. We've got 10 questions, 60 seconds. Do say pass if you're not sure, okay, because we might have time to come back.
4: Certainly.
1: Good luck, Mitch, because here we go. Question number one, what animal meows?
4: A cat.
1: Question two, how many wheels does a tricycle have?
4: Three.
1: Question three, who is the current treasurer of Australia?
4: Jim Chalmers.
1: Question four, the drink sake is made from what?
4: Rice.
1: Question five, who is the villain in Peter Pan?
4: Ooh, pass.
1: Question six, what's the nickname for the London Underground system?
4: Ooh, pass.
1: Question seven, Yakult originated from which country?
4: Oh, Germany?
0: Oh.
1: I would have said Germany too. It's actually Japan.
4: Oh, there you go.
1: Yes, I would have thought it was Germany. Peter Pan, the villain, I'm sure you might have, it'll come to you at some point. It's Captain Hook.
4: Oh, yep, that one would have come.
1: And the nickname for the London Underground is the Tube.
4: That was the one that was escaping me.
1: Oh,
4: thank
1: Mitch.
4: You so much.
1: Thank you, Mitch.
0: Thank you.
1: Jonesy chucks a sickie. I'll give you a call.
0: Sure, I'll give you Amanda's details, mate. No
1: thank
0: worries.
1: Thank you, Mitch.
0: Thank you, Mitch. If you'd like to play Instagram, you can register jonesyandamanda.com.au.
1: Coming up next, do you just phone your friends for a chat or do you text them beforehand? Cold calling your friends, does it pass the pub test?
0: It's Jonesy and Amanda driving you home for Jam Nation.
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0: but you don't have
1: to. Look, I'm just saying, Mickey's free to come on the show.
0: You don't have to be a major Monkees fan.
1: No.
0: To go, wow, Mickey Dolenz. Yeah,
1: what's your favourite Monkees song, Margaret?
2: I don't know. I can't
1: have fun.
0: Oh,
1: okay.
0: No, but you might like them from their TV show, Brendan.
1: Yeah.
0: You know, you don't.
1: Do you remember their TV show, Margaret?
2: I do.
0: Thank you.
2: I can't remember the name of it, but I do remember it.
0: Thank you, Margaret.
1: It was called.
0: It's called The Monkees, was it? Brendan, what's wrong with you?
1: Maybe Life 360 for Mickey.
3: Righto, you two. That's enough.
0: He'll never come on now. You were so mean about him.
1: I think
0: you can live with that?
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0: He's going to sing his heart out and we can't wait.
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7: 3BA weather.
17: A cloudy one for the remainder of your evening before we get to a low of 3 overnight. Tomorrow, high chance of showers in the afternoon and evening with a top of 13 degrees. Showers, windy Saturday, tops of 13 again. And on Sunday, just a shower or two and a top of 14 degrees.
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20: Coming up on the Christian O'Connell Show, have you ever been in a lineup and then the big debate? Tim Tams, in or out of the fridge?
6: Ballarat's 3BA. When it comes to the greatest music, we mean song.

0: Christian O'Connell Show. We had an amazing email from Vanessa. This is all What Are the Odds? Where every Wednesday we look for your stories of coincidence and chance. She told this incredible story that when she was in primary school, her friends and her used to walk to school together. On the way, they picked some lemons. We did it so often that they started taking sugar and spoons every morning to make them taste even better. Those were the days, kids, before apps. There's no Snapchatting. The old lady that lived up there ended up catching us taking her lemons. She went to school and picked us out one by one, pointing at us with her walking stick. This is an incredible scene, right? I think you said yesterday, actually, off air, shame on the school for indulging that lady. You can't just wander up to school and go, hey, can you sort up a lineup for me, please?
1: Oh, they're in the middle of class.
0: Do you know who did it? Yeah. So you better spot them in a lineup. Well, just tell us now.
1: Yeah,
0: make the terrifying experience of in a lineup as a young'un. That stays with you for ages. That fit of an old lady walking up, tapping it like a stick, you know, like a jailer in prison, dragging it along the ground.
1: You had no rights back in the day, it seemed, as a child.
0: No, you really didn't.
2: You forfeited all rights.
0: Yes, you forfeited all rights the moment you were born. So today on the show, we're looking for anyone who has been in a lineup. Lisa, welcome to the show. So have you been in a lineup? This is a different kind of lineup.
3: I haven't personally been in a lineup, but my husband's been in what you might call an audio lineup.
0: Oh, so, I love the sound of this. An audio lineup. How did that work?
3: Well, he was in Darwin. He was going to school in Darwin. He was about 13 years old, just started high school, and him and his mate wagged school, wagged a couple of lessons, went down to the milk bar playing Battlestar Galactica.
0: Good times.
3: And during that time, somebody has done a bomb scare at the school, at his school. And so they were trying to sneak back into school after their 20 cents had run out and looking pretty guilty. So trying to sneak back into school, and they got caught and they had to go into the office and talk on a phone, or the old dialer, and say over the phone, there's a bomb in the school.
2: Oh, wow.
0: This is a voice lineup.
2: Yeah.
3: A voice lineup. And so then the old receptionist is like, yep, that's them.
1: That's the flimsiest way to
0: identify
1: someone.
0: That's not admissible in court, is it?
1: Oh, yeah, it sounds
0: like what, a kid's voice? They all sounded like a bit squeaky in that age.
1: Yeah. And surely if you're the kid, you're putting on a bit of a voice
0: a bomb.
1: There's a bomb there.
3: And no offence, but my husband still, at 58, has a very high-pitched voice.
0: He's terrified to reveal his true voice unless that receptionist goes, it is him!
3: Yes, it is him. So nothing really big deal happened, but the police were there. The police were called. Police came. Wow. There was no bomb in the school.
0: No, of course not. Wow.
3: But
0: Lisa,
3: that was
0: incredible
3: just the
0: story.
3: Way we got out of school in those days.
0: Yeah. Lisa, thank you very much for your story. Brilliant one.
3: No worries.
0: Yeah. That's incredible. Nick, welcome to the show. So have you been in a lineup?
4: Yes, picture the scene. It was the mid-1990s in the UK, impoverished first-year uni student just walking the streets of the city centre and approached by a policeman and asked to accompany him to the station and did a lineup and was paid £10, which puts a whole new meaning on £10 pom. And then actually went on to make a career of it. Did about six across my university years.
1: Suspicious ass face.
4: The issue after the first one was I left with my £10 and walking the streets to get back to university accommodation, somebody tried to mug me for the £10.
0: Oh, you're joking. So now you're back in the lineup, but you're not in the lineup. You're working the lineup.
4: Working the lineup.
0: You must have like a loyalty card at that cop shop in London.
4: Absolutely.
0: Mate, Nick's back. Better call Nick.
4: It was about the last one I did, where the alleged perpetrator, between doing the offence and the lineup, had grown a moustache. So had to mow. So all of us in the lineup were asked to wear duct tape on our
0: pockets.
2: Oh, God. No.
0: Nick, this is one of the funniest stories I've ever heard. Oh, wow.
2: Wow.
0: Nick, one of the funniest stories of the year. We're sending some prizes. Really, really funny stuff, Nick. Thank you for sharing.
4: Great. No problem. Thanks, Christian.
0: My God, what stories.
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0: Christian O'Connell Show. What condiments get stored in the fridge? Oh, mustards?
1: Yeah. I do mustards, yes.
2: Yeah. Mayo.
0: Ketchup?
1: Mayo.
0: Mayo ketchup?
1: Yeah.
0: But
1: sauce.
0: I don't put brown sauce or barbecue sauce. That doesn't get into the fridge.
1: I agree, and I don't know why.
0: No, it's like an exclusive nightclub.
2: Yes. Oh, no, we do. All the sauces go in there.
0: No. Barbecue sauce in the pantry.
1: Yeah.
0: You know, along with my Worcester sauce as well. But tomato sauce goes in the fridge.
1: Now, producer Tina called me a sick freak earlier for putting Tim Tams in the fridge.
2: They go in the fridge. And they give it a beautiful, like it's crispy anyway, but just an extra crisp when you bite
1: it. It's crunchier, yeah.
0: When do they ever become molten lava?
1: No, but they're just a little bit soft if you put them in the
0: fridge.
1: You
0: want a bit of extra crunch?
1: I do.
0: Al dente. Ambassador with these Tim Tams. We spoil you. Now, I'm noticing the Chuckle Sisters are bouncing up and down in their chairs with their hands in the air. What is it? You listen to a disco track or you got something to contribute?
3: No, that is foul. What's the point of a Tim Tam?
0: Sorry, can you just slow down and speak English? You just went, that is foul. Listen, redneck. That is foul.
1: What's foul?
0: Yeah, exactly.
3: Why
0: the show today?
3: No chocolate ever exists in the fridge.
1: Oh, I wouldn't want to know.
0: No, I disagree. There is a right time sometimes to put it in there.
3: When?
0: I've never seen them so riled. Wow. The things we've said to you sometimes, there's nothing. Rio makes out every day you're useless, and I'm always saying no, and nothing from them.
3: And it's scientifically proven that...
0: Oh, yeah, you printed off some what I call... fake facts.
3: They're not fake facts.
0: They're fake facts.
3: Scientific facts.
0: That's me tearing out your little fake facts.
3: Putting
0: school projects
3: in the
0: on
3: fridge.
0: Your school projects on the floor.
3: Changes the
0: run
3: taste
0: and tell your mummy.
3: According to actual scientifics.
1: Yes, but science.
0: Actual scientifics.
3: God damn it.
1: But it improves the taste.
0: Oh, I love scientifics.
1: Scientifics.
0: Oh,
3: no,
0: yes.
3: The facts. Cold temperature dulls the flavour.
0: Get out of there.
3: Flat earther. The texture changes. Chocolate is designed to melt below body temperature. So when you pop it in the fridge, it stays harder longer and you don't get that smooth melt in the mouth feeling.
0: No, I don't want premature melting. Otherwise, it's all gone too soon.
3: Also, it can absorb other odours from the fridge, which changes the taste of the chocolate.
0: That's terrible. Yeah, I like to have a bit of chocolate with it. A taint of a bit of cheddar there. Or some just about to sour milk. Has this got any sense of mould here? High notes of mould. And a little bit of feta there as well, and a red onion that's been in there too long.
1: Like red wine, you would take out and you would open the lid. And
0: yes.
1: It's called the lid.
0: The cork. Commonly known, but lid.
1: And it changes the flavour, but it improves the flavour.
0: That's right, yes.
1: It grows.
0: Oxidisation is happening.
1: Yes.
3: But red wine also is outside of the fridge. You shouldn't put red wine in the fridge.
0: Depends what country. And sometimes they stick a Pinot in the fridge. There's a thing called fridge coolers and wine coolers.
1: A chilled red. Ever heard of it?
3: For whites.
1: No, there's chilled reds. Look it up.
2: No, there's reds as well.
1: Thank you, Patsy would know.
0: Now, Patsy, where would you put a Tim Tam?
2: In the fridge, absolutely.
0: Yeah. Yeah.
2: Absolutely.
0: The mother of Australia, yes. On this show, I will bow down to Patsy.
2: It's
0: occasionally.
2: Simple maths.
0: Yes. Simple maths. Science meets maths, and maths puts a beat down on scientific's ass.
2: I don't know the
0: That's what's happening right now, Australia. Grab Gabby popcorn. Tim Tams, in or out of the fridge?
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12: Yeah, come on.

0: Christian O'Connell's show. Are we a divided nation? I fear we are. It's all come down to this moment. Tim Tams, in or out of the fridge? Where are you on this great divide? Rio and I and Patsy united for once in the fridge. It is going off today in this show and also now on the lines. Chris.
1: Tim Tams and red wine in the fridge in Australia, on the kitchen bench in England.
0: Now, look, I agree with the Tim Tams in the fridge, but I can't stand any wine that's been anywhere near a fridge. Red wine shouldn't be in the red wine should not be in the fridge.
2: Even a nice chilled wine on a summer's day?
0: No. It doesn't get that warm where it's like tea.
2: Yeah, that's true.
0: You know, come on. Oh, so you don't leave out in the baking sun, do you?
2: No, we don't.
0: It's not on the barbecue being warmed up. But yeah, Chris, I'm with you in the fridge for the Tim Tams. Let's go to Tommy now.
3: G'day there. Definitely TTC. Temperature touch control. Gotta be in the fridge. Gotta be in the fridge. Oh, the wife will know clearly because there's drip marks everywhere. Yes. Brody, mate, in and out.
0: Yes. This is it. It starts, if you've got hot hands like you and I, it melts to touch.
3: No, and when you've got tradie hands as well,
0: same here.
3: All to do with the respect. Yeah, the wife will go to town on you. She'll know straight away.
0: My wife goes to town on me only once a year on my birthday. I mean, takes me to town. Will take me into town, do some shopping, go and get some new D's merch or something like that, or a new pair of sneaks for the new school year. All right, Tommy, thank you very much. Let's go to, it's good to clear up that misunderstanding. Nikki.
4: How are you?
0: I'm good, Nikki. So, in or out? Tim Tams, in or out the fridge? In, do you say? In. Nikki said in. Who we got here? We're just annoying people today. Christy.
5: Hello.
0: Hi, Christy. In or out of the fridge for Tim Tams?
5: Well, weather dependent for me. So summertime, I would keep them in the fridge.
0: Yeah,
5: because you don't want meltage.
0: No.
5: But any other time of the year, 100% in the cupboard in the biscuit barrel.
0: Oh, no. Now, intern Pete is with us.
6: Yes, hello.
0: You have heard from the CEO. Yeah. This goes right to the top of Arnott's.
6: It feels like election night. I've got paperwork going on everywhere here. And the question is, before we get to the official answer, is how did we get there? Let's just remind everyone, a lot of people might not know this. Ian Norris, he invented the Tim Tam. I reached out to him first. He invented it. He was the food technologist.
0: It would be an English guy called Ian.
6: Yeah, absolutely. He's dead. He's no longer with us, which is very sad.
0: Gone too soon. R.I.P. Ian Norris.
6: Sorry, I probably said that a bit bluntly, but I reached out to family members. Yeah. Unfortunately, no.
0: Well, they don't really bother by some crazy Australian on the radio, a middle-aged intern. When did he pass?
6: He passed away in 2014. Very, very sad. Look, it was just.
0: And they kept him in a fridge.
6: Well, no, I'm not sure.
7: On the bench.
6: I'm not sure, but I just thought maybe he had a conversation at some stage with a family member and said, you've got to keep them in the fridge or not in the fridge.
0: Yeah, I think his last words were, please come closer. Marie, come closer.
6: Rest in peace.
0: George
6: is the CEO. Now, one of his team members has worked tirelessly to give us an official statement. Nearly half of Aussies prefer a cool Tim Tam, with 40% choose to store it in the fridge and just 35% in the pantry, with a further 15%.
0: Yeah.
6: Of Tim Tams prefer both. So both.
0: Whoa. It's a hung state.
6: It's a very diplomatic
0: but
6: state.
0: But what does the CEO, what would the CEO do?
6: Well, I've had to analyse what he has said there, and it basically, the pantry wins.
0: Call George now.
6: Yeah, okay.
2: How can 40% say they're in the fridge, 35% in the pantry, and you think pantry wins?
0: No. Okay, well, based on what? That doesn't add up.
7: That's Pete. Fail maths, Pete.
2: That's simple maths, sorry, as Patsy would say.
0: Well, simple maths or simple.
7: Get me involved in
0: agreeing with you. No, we're agreeing with you. Pigeonomics does not wash.
6: Sorry, wait, I've got
0: why are you waving a small laptop at me?
6: Because I've just got another email from Arnott's. Okay, second. Yes, we will send you guys just heaps of Tim Tams. That's good.
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0: And Seven was a chilling old movie.
1: Oh, I hate that old movie. Actually, gives me nightmares.
0: But don't worry, I've got a better one. Seven monkeys jumping on the bed.
1: Now that is a much better
0: no
1: movie.
0: No more monkeys jumping on the bed. You heard what the doctor said. Mama's just called him.
1: Cold. Oh, I hate that movie set. I still have
0: just
1: nightmares
0: awful.
1: About it.
0: That box.
1: What? I genuinely.
0: We should have realised then, Spacey.
1: The clues were pretty right in front of her.
0: Hiding in plain sight. Anyway.
1: Much nicer movie, though.
0: Yeah, what you got?
1: Deep Chimpact. Little Albert the Second up in space.
0: Now we know his name. Yeah, right, Silver.
1: Have you seen that movie about the mafia monkeys?
0: Oh, yeah.
1: Baboon Doc Saints.
2: Oh, that's actually really good.
0: Bronze.
1: This gorilla's got to do a big talk during wartime.
0: Oh, yeah.
1: It's King Kong's speech.
0: No, that's good.
1: He won an Oscar for it.
0: King Kong's speech.
1: And RIP, she did a lot of good work, but her best work was Good Ol' Hunting.
0: Oh, wow. To Jane Goodall. Yes, very smart. All right, gold for that. What have you got there? Monkey movies. Rio, you're primed and ready to mark.
1: I'm primate and ready to mark.
0: Oh, my God. This guy's got the zingers. A baboon with a view.
1: Gold.
0: Well done, Tracy. King Kong and I.
1: Gold.
0: Not Forgiven. Great Westerner. Unforgiven.
1: Silver.
0: Monkey Largo.
1: Silver.
0: I Know What You Did With the Last Banana.
1: Gold.
0: She's the Mandrill.
1: Silver.
0: Any Given Sunday.
1: Silver Plus.
0: Chimps Playing American Football. Great. I'd watch that. Hunt for the Red Ass Toba.
1: That's gold.
0: Well done, Corey. I rung a tango and cash.
1: Silver Plus.
0: The Curious George of Benjamin Button.
1: Silver.
0: Almost. Pretty in Pink Bum.
1: Silver.
0: Come on. Primates of the Caribbean.
1: Gold.
0: When Harry Met Sally.
1: Gold.
0: Well done, Steve. Horton Fings a Pooh.
1: Oh. Come on now, bro.
0: I thought that was gold. That's it's good. Smart.
1: I guess it's smart.
0: Chimpanzee Zoolander.
1: Silver.
0: Tough Luck Mitch. Silverback Mountain.
1: Gold.
0: There's Simeon About Mary.
1: Gold.
0: That's very good, Mark. There's Simeon About Mary. Iron Mandrill.
1: Silver Plus.
0: What about old Capuchin Phillips?
1: Gold.
0: Steve, that's very good. Steve Harmon did that one. Capuchin Phillips. Diary of a Chimpy Kid.
1: Gold.
0: What on Adam? Monkey Magic Mike. A stripper chimp.
1: Oh, now you're talking.
0: Oh, yeah?
1: I don't wonder why I said that. Oh, Silver.
0: Gave a little bit too much away there, my friend. Hey. Whatever floats your boat, my friend. You want to pay cash to a chimp that strips, gives you a little lap dance? That's your business. Good for you.
1: It's not exactly what I said.
0: It's what I'm interpreting it as. Anyway, where were we? I tell you what,
1: we're trying to defend myself.
0: We're on the radio. Kong in 60 seconds.
1: Silver.
0: What about Big Marmoset's house?
1: Gold.
0: What about old Monkey Magic Mike? Oh, he's falling to pieces over there. Come on. Focus, Rio. He's getting all giggly.
1: Gold.
0: Big Marmoset's house.
1: Yeah, still gold.
0: Oh, sorry. I've done that one. Macaque to the future.
1: Silver Fox.
0: All right. Who is today's Albert II?
1: It's Capuchin Phillips.
0: Capuchin. You didn't give it to Monkey Magic Mike. You fall to pieces of the excitement. He's salivating at the mouth. Accusations. The headline. That's the Christian O'Connell Show for today. Thank you very much for your strong opinions about Tim Tams in or out of the fridge. We're back tomorrow. Take care.
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8: 3BA weather.
9: A cloudy one for the remainder of your evening before we get to a low of 3 overnight. Tomorrow, high chance of showers in the afternoon and evening with a top of 13 degrees. Showers, windy Saturday, tops of 13 again. And on Sunday, just a shower or two and a top of 14 degrees.
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0: You're on the 80s at 8, Shane Bryan with you and Journey, Don't Stop Believing. When it was released in 1981, it was a hit, reaching the top 10 in both the US and the UK. But nobody could have predicted it would become one of the most beloved rock songs of all time. The song is famous for its unusual structure. Most songs actually hit the chorus early, but Don't Stop Believing doesn't deliver the title line until right at the end of the song. It shouldn't work, but somehow it works perfectly. Coming up after the break, Frankie says, relax. One of the most controversial hits of the 80s, the BBC actually banned the song from radio and television because of its lyrics. The ban backfired, turned the song into one of the decade's biggest sellers, making Frankie Goes to Hollywood overnight stars. That's coming up next on the 80s at 8.
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0: We'll see what secrets we can get out of John Brewster next week on the 80s at 8. Have a fantastic night. Thanks for keeping me company.
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0: Ballarat Airport Shuttle Bus, departing Ballarat up to 11 times a day, 7 days a week. They'll transport you to and from Melbourne Airport. 3BA weather.
8: A cloudy one for the remainder of your evening before we get to a low of 3 overnight. Tomorrow, high chance of showers in the afternoon and evening with a top of 13 degrees. Showers, windy Saturday, tops of 13 again. And on Sunday, just a shower or two and a top of 14 degrees.
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0: Saturday from 1, 3BA Football heads to the City Oval for the second semi-final between Sebastopol and Ballarat. Here we go. It's about time that we set it off. 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The Roy Orbison story. From his initial success in the 60s to the resurgence of his career in latter years, Roy Orbison's voice remained remarkable. His unique songs conveyed vulnerability, fun, love and loss. Starring Mark Shelley, whose brilliant portrayal of the character and extraordinary vocals of Roy brings audiences to their feet. The Roy Orbison Story.
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1: Remember back to when you were here last week and I was talking about how I left the fry pan
2: on low heat
1: for about 4.5 hours.
2: Yes.
1: Dangerous. You know you're old when you leave the fry pan on the heat for about 4.5 hours. Old is when going braless pulls all the wrinkles out of your face. I do that every day, Brad. Old is when you don't care where your spouse goes just as long as you don't have to go along.
2: Oh.
1: Old is when you're cautioned to slow down by the doctor instead of the police. Old is when getting a little action, quote unquote, means I don't need to take any fibre today. 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
1: 3BA weather.
2: A cloudy one for the remainder of your evening before we get to a low of 3 overnight. Tomorrow, high chance of showers in the afternoon and evening with a top of 13 degrees. Showers, windy Saturday, tops of 13 again. And on Sunday, just a shower or two and a top of 14 degrees.
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0: 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He's the first one up. The last one to sit down. And somehow Dad always seems to have one more job to do.
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8: 3BA weather.
9: A cloudy one for the remainder of your evening before we get to a low of 3 overnight. Tomorrow, high chance of showers in the afternoon and evening with a top of 13 degrees. Showers, windy Saturday, tops of 13 again. Then on Sunday, just a shower or two and a top of 14 degrees.
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1: 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Thanks for the call.
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0: Ballarat Airport Shuttle Bus, departing Ballarat up to 11 times a day, 7 days a week. They'll transport you to and from Melbourne Airport. 3BA weather.
6: A chilly one overnight with a low of 3 degrees before we get a very high chance of showers later on today in the afternoon and evening, a top of 13. Tomorrow, showers, windy, top of 13. And on Sunday, just a shower or two with a top of 14 degrees.
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0: Christian O'Connell Show. Who is injured right now? What's wrong with you? Now, Leanne, what's up with you?
1: Christian, it's terrible. I turned 57 last Monday, so I'm already
0: Well, happy birthday, first of all. Belated happy birthday.
1: Thank you. So I'm already feeling down and out at turning 57. And then on Friday, I'm sitting at work on my chair, which is on wheels. And I pushed my chair away from the desk and did my entire back. I am now seeing a chiropractor.
0: I have
1: heat packs, cold packs, everything going on. I can't turn my neck when I'm driving or from pushing my chair out from my desk.
0: Oh, my God, you really wrecked yourself.
1: What's the go with that? 2057 was terrible for me.
0: No, that's not that old. I mean, you poor thing, you must be in agony.
1: I am in agony, Christian.
0: It feels like you did one of those moves. You know, you see on that, what's that Pilates bed of torch they got? The recliner or the reformer?
2: Reformer.
0: Yeah, that's what you kind of turned your office into one of those. Who knew it was so dangerous, those slidey chairs?
1: Right?
2: From wheelie chair to wheelchair. That could be
1: nearly.
2: That's something.
0: It's something, yeah. Leanne, lovely to hear from you. Thanks for cheering us up. Have a good day. Hope you feel better as well.
1: Thank you. Have a good day.
0: Thank you. Who we got here now? Karina.
3: Hello, Christian.
0: Good morning, Karina. Welcome to the show. How have you hurt yourself?
3: Well, last night I was doing some late night vacuuming and didn't realize I actually left the vacuum out. So I tripped over my vacuum last night and I'll possibly have a broken toe.
0: Oh, no. Oh, God, that's what a pain. Is it really sore this morning?
3: I know. It is swollen and I've taped it up, but I'm not going to look at it today because it's just going to give me anxiety. So unfortunately, I won't be doing much today at work, but sitting down and making orders for everyone to bring my lunch today because I won't be getting up at all.
0: That's great. So basically, it's that great adult thing of I will process and deal with that later.
3: That's right.
0: And you can't even kick it down the road because you've hurt your toes.
3: No, I can't. So thankfully, it's my left toe and not my right foot because otherwise I won't be driving at all and my poor husband will have to take me to work well this morning. So
0: okay, well listen, thank you very much for calling the show. I hope you feel better soon.
3: Thank you, Christian.
0: Take care. Have a good day. Thanks for calling.
3: Thank you. Bye-bye.
0: And Mark, how have you injured yourself, Mark? Welcome to the show.
4: Good morning. How are you?
2: How are you?
0: Where do I even start? I've been attacked by prawns.
4: Well,
0: I've hurt my back, feed the cat, Mark. I'm in a bit of a mess today, Mark.
4: Yeah, no, I hurt my back today getting out of the shower and drying myself and getting ready for work and put the socks on, bent down, slipped halfway, caught myself, and jarred the back and got up this morning. The wife said, get out of bed because, you know, you've got to work. You can't have any more days off. And so, yeah, this morning I had to sit down on the toilet just to put the underwear on.
0: You know? Oh, Mark, it's a terrible way when you've hurt your back to start the day like that. And even just getting changed to get out the door feels like too much work. Well, listen, Mark, I hope you're right at work today. Thanks for calling the show.
4: No worries. Thanks, guys.
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0: Christian O'Connell Show. Now, I was about to go into something new and start something new, a different conversation with you guys, but I cannot move on. Earlier on this morning, about 20 minutes ago, Rio and I were chatting, and I thought it was just, it wasn't a topic for discussion. It was very clear cut. And especially in a country with climate like Australia, we all love our Tim Tams. They belong in the fridge.
1: Yes.
0: They last longer. And I think chocolate coming out the fridge just tastes, it does taste different, but it tastes better.
1: Yes.
0: The chocolateness is preserved. If it's going to meet the mild, and then as we get into the summer, warmer temperatures of Australia, the chocolate integrity, the CI, if you will, is going to be compromised.
2: You're so right. I've never heard the phrase chocolate integrity, but now I can't stop thinking about it.
0: No. But the producers are up in arms. The Chuckle Sisters, you vehemently disagree.
3: I cannot.
0: We can't even say the word. Yeah,
3: you're going to say Viennetta. There's nothing I disagree with more than this in the world. Chocolate in the fridge is a hard no, and it's scientifically proven that.
0: Oh, yeah, you printed off some what I call fake facts.
3: They're not fake facts.
0: They're fake facts.
3: Scientific facts.
0: That's me tearing out your little fake facts.
3: Putting your school projects in the fridge.
0: Your school projects on the floor.
3: Changes the
0: run
3: taste
0: and tell your mummy.
3: According to actual scientifics.
1: Yes, but it tastes
0: actual scientifics.
3: God damn it.
1: But it improves the
0: taste.
1: Oh,
0: I love scientifics.
1: Scientifics.
0: Oh,
3: no,
0: yes.
3: The facts. Cold temperature dulls the flavour.
0: Get out of there.
3: Fake facts.
0: Flat Earth. Flat Earther.
3: The texture changes. Chocolate is designed to melt just below body temperature. So when you pop it in the fridge, it stays harder longer and you don't get that smooth melt in the mouth feeling.
0: No, I don't want premature melting. Otherwise, it's all gone too soon.
3: Mm. Also, it can absorb other odours from the fridge, which changes the taste of the chocolate. That's
0: terrible. Yeah, I like
3: terrible.
0: To have a chocolate with this, a taint of a bit of cheddar there. Or some just about to sour milk. Has this got an innocence of mould here? High notes of mould. And a little bit of feta there as well, and a red onion that's been in there too long.
1: Like red wine, you would take out and you would open the lid.
0: Yes.
1: It's called the lid.
0: A cork, commonly known, but lid.
1: And it changes the flavour, but it improves the flavour.
0: That's right, yes.
1: It grows.
0: Oxidisation is happening.
1: Yes.
3: But red wine also is outside of the fridge. You shouldn't put red wine in the fridge.
0: Depends what country in. Sometimes they stick a Pinot in the fridge. There's a thing called fridge coolers and wine coolers.
1: A chilled red. Never heard of it.
3: For whites.
1: No, there's chilled reds. Look it up.
4: No, there's reds as well.
1: Thank you, Patsy would know.
0: Now, Patsy, where would you put a Tim Tam?
4: In the fridge, absolutely.
0: What? Yeah.
4: Absolutely.
0: The single the mother of Australia. Yes. On this show, I will bow down to Patsy.
4: It's
0: occasionally.
4: Simple maths.
0: Yes, simple maths. Science meets maths, and maths puts a beat down on scientific's ass.
4: I don't know the
0: That's what's happening right now, Australia. Grab Gabby popcorn. All right, so that's a simple question. Tim Tams, in or out? In the fridge or out the fridge? It's in.
1: It's in.
0: Surely you're with us on this one, Australia.
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3: 3BA weather.
4: A chilly one overnight with a low of 3 degrees before we get a very high chance of showers later on today in the afternoon and evening, a top of 13. Tomorrow, showers, windy, top of 13. And on Sunday, just a shower or two with a top of 14 degrees.
5: Hello. Let's
6: go. Okay, man, are you ready to go?
7: I'm ready to go.

0: Christian O'Connell show. Ever been in a lineup? Lee Masterson's got an incredible story. Christian, many years ago, I was selected to jury duty. And as I was waiting to be selected, the accused lawyer rejected me because I looked too much like the deceased.
1: Oh, wow.
0: Wow. That is incredible. Oh. Patsy, have you just called... Now, the Tim had told me you called someone to find out information about how they find people.
1: How they seek them.
0: Yes.
1: So my cousin is an acting inspector at the moment, Jess. Thank you, Jess, for taking my call because she's
0: Detective
1: on the job.
0: Inspector Jess.
1: And she has been in the force 20 years now. She said she has never actually done one. They're very, very rare. But how they work is if you've got a description of a crook, for example, blonde hair, blue eyes, they will go out onto the street, literally, or into a shopping centre, look at like-looking people, so similar-looking features.
0: I guess that was how it worked, yeah.
1: Yes, and go up to them and say, would you be prepared to be in a police lineup? You have to seek their permission.
2: And they can't just grab them.
1: No, you just have to, I don't know, she said, I don't know if that's signed.
0: Get in the van.
1: Yeah,
0: Blondie.
1: You look sus.
2: In. You look sus.
1: But that's how it works, a simple... as that, but she said they're very rare.
0: I thought they just might have asked people out in the office just to make up the numbers.
2: Just
0: for that. Randos.
2: They have to look a bit like them, I guess. Do you get paid, though? Do you know?
1: No, you don't.
0: I've got the money for that. It's not extra work, is it?
2: Well, take a time out of my day to stay alive.
0: Toadfish is in between projects at the moment. He's back in yet another lineup. He's getting some headshots while he's there.
1: And she said quite commonly people will say no.
0: Yeah, I bet you.
1: Of course, you know.
0: All right, well, do you thank Detective Inspector Jess?
1: I
0: currently on a job
1: that.
0: Right now as well. Yes. I'd imagine her hiding behind a hedge and her mobile goes off. She didn't put who the hell is that? Oh, Patsy. Hang on. Just by a crook right now. Actually, Patsy's the only person I know under the age of 900 who uses the word crook.
2: Yeah,
1: it's a great old word.
0: Oh, it is. All right, Lisa. Good morning, Lisa.
3: Good morning, Christian.
0: Lisa, welcome to the show. So have you been in lineup? This is a different kind of lineup.
3: I haven't personally been in a lineup, but my husband's been in what you might call an audio lineup.
0: Oh, so, I love the sound of this. An audio lineup. How did that work?
3: Well, he was in Darwin. He was going to school in Darwin. He was about 13 years old, just started high school, and him and his mate, wag school, wagged a couple of lessons, went down to the milk bar, playing Battlestar Galactica.
0: Good times.
3: And during that time, somebody has done a bomb scare at the school, at his school. And so they were trying to sneak back into school after their 20 cents had run out and looking pretty guilty. So trying to sneak back into school and they got caught and they had to go into the office and talk on a phone, the old dialer, and say over the phone... there's a bomb in the
1: school. Oh, wow.
0: This is a voice lineup.
1: Yeah.
3: A voice lineup. And so then the old receptionist is like, yep, that's them.
2: That's the flimsiest way
0: to identify
2: someone.
0: That's not admissible in court, is it?
2: Oh, yeah, it sounds
0: about
2: right.
0: Sounds like what? A kid's voice? They all sounded like a bit squeaky in that age.
2: Yeah. And surely if you're the kid, you're putting on a bit of a voice
0: Oh, a bomb.
2: There's a bomb there.
3: And no offence, but my husband still, at 58, has a very high-pitched voice.
0: He's terrified to reveal his true voice. Unless that receptionist goes, it is him!
3: Yes, it's them. Nothing really big deal happened, but the police were there. Police were called. Police came.
0: Wow.
3: There was no bomb in the school.
0: No, of course not. Wow.
3: But
0: Lisa, incredible
3: story. That was just the way we got out of school in those days.
0: Yeah. Lisa, thank you very much for your story. Brilliant one.
3: No worries.
0: Yeah. That's incredible. Nick. Good morning, Nick.
4: Good morning, Christian. How are you?
0: I'm good, Nick, and welcome to the show. So have you been in a lineup?
4: Yes, picture the scene. It was the mid-1990s in the UK, impoverished first-year uni student just walking the streets of the city centre and approached by a policeman and asked to accompany him to the station and did a lineup. And unlike what Patsy said, did do it for money, so was paid £10, which puts a whole new meaning on £10 pom. And, then actually went on to make a career of it. Did about six across my university years.
2: Suspicious ass face.
4: The issue after the first one was I left with my £10 and walking the streets to get back to university accommodation, somebody tried to mug me for the £10.
0: Oh, you're joking.
2: No.
0: So now you're back in the lineup, but you're not in the lineup. Yeah. You're working the lineup. You must have like a loyalty card at that cop shop in London.
4: Absolutely.
0: Yeah. Oh mate, Nick's back. Better call Nick.
4: It was about the last one I did where the alleged perpetrator, between doing the offence and the lineup, had grown a moustache. So had the mow. So all of us in the lineup were asked to wear duct tape on our pockets.
1: No.
0: Nick, this is one of the funniest stories I've ever heard. Can you point out Hitler from this lineup, please? You think he was up to no good? Oh, wow.
1: Wow.
0: Nick, one of the funniest stories of the year. We're sending surprises. Really, really funny stuff, Nick. Thank you for sharing.
4: Great. No problem. Thanks, Christian.
0: My God, what stories.
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8: 3BA weather.
9: A chilly one overnight with a low of 3 degrees before we get a very high chance of showers later on today in the afternoon and evening, a top of 13. Tomorrow, showers, windy, top of 13. And on Sunday, just a shower or two with a top of 14 degrees.
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8: And happy Thursday or Friday, Junior, as we like to say in Spain.
9: Hi.
8: Apologies from the get-go of the show. We're supposed to have special guest Mickey Dolenz of the Monkees on the show today.
9: Yeah, we were here. We were ready to zoom into him.
8: To get in there, but unfortunately, well, according to his management, he's gone MIA.
9: Well, we heard he was running a bit late with some other interviews, so we waited and waited, and then they said he's racked off somewhere.
8: He is MIA for that, which is worrisome because he is the only monkey that's left.
9: They're touring next year.
8: I don't know.
9: When I say they, he.
8: Yeah, he. So it might be the, has anyone done a head count lately tour?
9: I think, look, Mickey's fine.
8: No, I think we've kind of, I think might Mickey's have dodged fine. A bullet there.
9: See, you're not a fan.
8: David Lee Roth situation.
9: You're not a fan of the Monkees. But everyone I spoke to and I said we're going to be talking to Mickey Dolenz went, wow, really? Because it's a nostalgia kick. You don't have to love the music. You don't have to love him to just enjoy the nostalgia of it.
8: Cheer up, Sleepy Gene. I'm happy, okay? I like the Monkees, and I wish he was on the show. Yeah. If he wants to come on the show, that's fine. Once his management finds out where he is.
9: Yeah, and once they've heard this, not much chance of that.
8: I think we'll be okay. We do have an action-packed show. We don't need Mickey Dolenz. We've got heaps of cool stuff coming up on the show today.
9: I want to host a segment today called Why Are Men Like This?
8: Go on.
9: No, that's all I'm going to tell you.
8: Okay.
9: I'm metering it out to you. Anita, the podcast I do with Anita McGregor called Double A Chattery drops
8: which drops today.
9: A very interesting one about the power of no and setting up your boundaries. And Anita is a therapist, is a psychologist, works with a lot of people who have come from prison, come from other situations where how important it is to learn to say no. But as women, how hard we find it.
8: I look forward to hearing about
9: that. I'll practice on you.
8: Instagram as well. And we can't do anything till we do the Fast Five. Would you like to play?
9: No.
8: It's Jonesy and Amanda driving you home for Jam Nation.
10: Ladies and gentlemen.
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0: here. It's Jonesy and Amanda driving you home.
1: How fast can this thing go?
2: Faster than the speed of light.
3: Jonesy and Amanda's
1: Fast Five.
0: Be Fast Five. Five questions. Can you go all the way and answer all five questions correctly? If you do that, Amanda might say, where's Mickey Dolenz?
4: I will. No. No. I just hope he's...
0: I'm sure he's well.
4: He zipped out to have a vape.
0: I don't think Mickey should be vaping. No one should be vaping. It's terrible for you.
4: Stop pointing the bone at Mickey Dolenz.
0: I'm worried. He was going to come on our show today. Yeah.
4: And he's then touring in the middle of next year, so obviously MIA. He's in very good health.
0: Of course.
4: MIA isn't a disease. It means missing in action. Yes. He's just gone to buy a sandwich.
0: Well, did anyone put Live 360 on him or something?
4: Come on. I think he probably said, I can't be bothered. I'm having a lie down. And they've just said, we don't know where he is.
0: Well, maybe the feeling's mutual, Mickey. But...
4: Oh, Brendan.
0: We'll never get him
4: on now. The number of interviews we do, the number of I listen to when you talk about box girder bridges and runners.
0: What about Jason Statham?
4: Could he join the Monkees? What are you talking about?
0: No, it's an interview. You sneered about having Jason Statham.
4: No, I didn't. That's rant.
0: I'm just saying that, you know, when it was pitched to us, when you said,
4: I'm going to ask Margaret and Ivanhoe. Hello, Margaret.
0: Hello, Marg.
5: Hello.
4: If I said to you, hey, we might have Mickey Dolenz on the show, would you go, wow?
5: Yeah.
4: See? Yes.
5: Wow.
4: That's right.
0: Margaret's beside herself.
4: No, but you don't have
0: to. Look, I'm just saying, Mickey's free to come on the show.
4: You don't have to be a major Monkees fan.
0: No.
4: To go, wow, Mickey Dolenz. Yeah.
0: What's
4: it's
0: what's your favourite Monkees song, Margaret?
5: I don't know. I don't have one.
0: Oh, okay.
4: No, but you might like them from their TV show, Brendan.
0: Yeah.
4: You don't...
0: Do you remember their TV show, Margaret?
5: I do.
4: Thank you.
5: I can't remember the name of it, but I do remember it.
4: Thank you, Margaret.
0: It was called
4: The Monkees, was it? Brendan, what's wrong with you? Margaret, here's question number one. I can't tolerate Brendan Jones today. Come on. Well, look, they're also, Mickey's probably with a record company who probably might have offered us Jason Statham, and now they're going to go, you know what?
0: Why would the record company offer us Jason Statham?
4: Well, you seem to think he's about to join the Monkees. Look,
0: people say we monkey around, Margaret.
4: Well, which?
0: No more of that.
4: Here's a question, Margaret. Which subculture does this describe? Hair, styled back using pomade, clothing, typically wore leather, motorcycle jacket, culture, associated with rock and roll music, motorcycles and hot rod cars. What subculture is that?
5: Greasers.
4: The Greasers.
0: You see them in Japan. Have you seen those rockabilly greasers in Japan?
4: At Harajuku Park.
0: Really?
4: Yeah.
0: Is that where they hang? And they get down low and they dance around.
4: Yeah, they dance to the Monkees and everyone loves it, Brendan.
0: I don't think Greasers would be into the Monkees, just frankly.
4: Okay.
0: Let's play Cover Me.
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4: Margaret, this is a cover, a metal cover of which song?

0: Margaret.
1: Mark.
2: Are you there, Margaret?
3: Yes, I am.
2: Do you know the song?
3: I've got no idea.
0: Stop looking at me like that.
2: Who's your favourite musician, Brendan?
0: In the world?
2: Yeah, in the world. Who would you love to interview? Just don't take too long. Just just a very quick answer right now. Come on. Who's one of your favourite? Who would you like to interview? Just quickly.
0: Oh, Billy Joel. We've interviewed him.
2: Well, say if Billy Joel is with the same record company as Mickey Dolenz, who's heard what you've said,
0: sure.
2: We're never going to get Billy now.
0: I can assure you, Billy Joel is not with the same record company as Mickey Dolenz.
2: Come on.
0: Okay, I'd like to see this record company's roster.
2: Why don't you just dig a deeper hole?
0: I will. I'm happy to be in this hole and enjoy myself. It's Jonesy and Amanda driving you home for Jam Nation.
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0: Hello there, it's Jonesy and Amanda driving you home, and we are into the Fast Five.
1: Can this thing go?
2: Faster than the speed of light.
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4: Fast Five.
5: We're up to question two, which is cover me.
6: Cover me.
7: Cover me.
8: Cover me.
9: I got you covered, boss.
5: Hello, Brad in Taylor's Hill. How are you?
10: I'm well, thank you. Yourself?
5: Very well. If I was to say to you, hey, we might have Mickey Dolenz on the show, would you go wow or boo?
10: Oh, I'd say wow.
5: Yes, of course you would.
0: There you go, of
5: course. Most normal people would.
0: What's your favourite monkey song, Brad?
5: It's not about that.
10: Oh. Probably Hey with the Monkeys.
0: Yeah.
5: Yeah. You're happy with that, Brendan?
0: Quite the catalogue there. Didn't want to go with anyone else. Daydream Believer or Last Train to Clarksville.
10: They're all good, mate.
0: They're all good. Yeah. They're all good. I have no beef with the
5: Monkeys. Sounds like you do.
0: I have no beef with the Monkeys.
5: We're playing Cover Me, Brad. This is a metal cover of which song?

0: brought to you by Soothers.
1: Any idea?
2: It sounds like Hello by Adele.
1: Yes, yeah. It is. Hello from the other side.
0: Which Norwegian word describes the best or the simple joy of sitting outside on a sunny day enjoying a beer?
1: Give us the options.
0: Excuse my Norwegian. A. Utepils. B. Peleg. Or C. Koslig.
2: Oh, I'm not too good on Norwegian. I'd say C.
1: It's not Koslig. Koslig is a deep sense of coziness, warmth and intimacy.
0: Ooh.
1: So, sorry, Brad.
0: Debbie's in Mulgrave.
1: Hi, Debbie.
3: Hello.
1: Which Norwegian word describes the simple joy of sitting outside on a sunny day enjoying a beer? Is it A. Utepils or B. Peleg?
3: I'm going to take a stab and go A.
1: It is A.
0: Yeah.
1: Because B is a deep, no.
0: What's B?
1: B is any food item put on top of a slice of bread.
0: Oh, nice. It'd
1: That's
0: probably
1: what
0: be fish, I would imagine.
1: Peleg is. But yes, utelips is that wonderful joy of the spring in the air and you're sitting
0: beautiful.
1: Outside having a beer.
0: There's nothing better than that.
1: Not even a Mickey Dolenz concert, Brendan.
0: You know, I would love to be sitting in a beer garden because I know there'd be space.
1: Why do you do this? I'm going to out you and say you say this about the Beatles as well.
0: I don't say
1: you
0: that. Do,
1: you said, that's me dad's music.
0: You used to say that. This is very ugly.
1: As a music lover, you cannot afford to do this.
0: I appreciate
1: Brendan.
0: The Beatles. I love all
1: And what
0: music.
1: About the Monkees?
0: You know, Lieutenant Frank Drebin, famously played by Leslie Nielsen, is the main character of which film series, Debbie?
3: Naked Gun,
1: which brings you to question
0: Excuse
1: five.
0: Excuse me, can I just ask, why is this your hill to die on, the Monkees? Why all of a sudden?
1: I find you surprising.
0: The guy stood us up on our show.
1: Yeah, but we've been stood up by better people than
0: you. I would say he's in a position where he probably needs to, you know, not stand up a national radio show. I'm just saying.
1: I just think you're being ungracious to the memories and the nostalgia that a lot of people have for the Monkees.
0: I have no beef with that.
1: Sounds like there's a lot of beef. Sounds like you're going full meat on it.
0: What? Debbie?
1: Are you there, Debbie?
3: I am.
0: You're
3: Hello.
0: You're scaring. Amanda's scaring, Debbie.
1: This is question five.
0: What was the name? This is for the $250 Bunnings voucher. What was the name of the TV series that launched Steve Irwin to international fame?
3: The Crocodile Hunter.
1: You've done
0: Did
1: it,
0: Did you
1: Deb.
0: Watch that documentary last night? Goodness me, that was so emotional. And it's been 20 years. Tomorrow is the anniversary of Steve Irwin's death. 20 years. Can you believe it? It's worth watching this documentary. But there was a... You know, I'll play it for you a bit later. It was quite stirring, his final moments.
1: Oh.
0: Which have
1: never really been revealed.
0: No, but it's very harrowing. But at the same time, you know, as Charles Woolley said in the documentary, it takes 20 years to... miss someone as much as you have with Steve. And Steve was such a great guy.
1: He was. And also Australia Zoo is still going and his face is on it and people still love him. 20 years on, he's still the icon.
0: Debbie, back to you. Congratulations, you've won the jam pack. You have a $250 Bunnings voucher. Happy Father's Day for Sunday.
3: Thank you so much. That's awesome.
1: Thanks, Debbie.
0: If you'd like to be a part of the Fast Five, jonesyandamanda.com.au.
1: Coming up, we spoke on this show about Oreo Gate. I have some follow-up information.
0: Indeed. It's Jonesy and Amanda driving you home for Jam Nation.
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0: Hello there, it's Jonesy Demander driving you home. How are you going? It was an emotional day yesterday. You publicly announced that your dog of 14 years, little Minnie...
1: She's still with us.
0: Of course, she's got lymphoma. I know she's still with you because a woman's day have come out saying, and it looks like she's passed away.
1: Yeah, no, she's still with us.
0: And this is a bit of a problem when you talk about this stuff, but having said that, if you don't talk about it, when do you talk about it? So it's very brave of you to be so vulnerable about this.
1: Well, I took a lot from, you know how I was crying over a dog I hadn't met? Simon.
0: Yeah.
1: And he lives in New York. He crossed the Rainbow Bridge, as they said, just about a month or 2 months ago. And his owner, who fosters a lot of dogs, but that was her permanent dog, spoke so eloquently about the grief. And it made other people feel that it's okay to feel the grief.
0: Mm.
1: And that's what's happened. We've been flooded, and I love it, with people's photos of their pets, people talking about their pets, people still crying 4 years later
0: at
1: the loss of their pets. It gives us all a chance to talk about how pointy and sharp and horrible it feels, despite knowing that the dogs have had great lives and our rational brain knows that this is the circle of life, it's still so hard.
0: On our Facebook page, we have been inundated. Antoinette, you know, and they're sending pictures of their little poochies. I am so sorry, writes Antoinette. I feel every word you said. We just lost my beautiful Sheltie, Kesha, 3 weeks ago. She was 14 and a half. But look at a little picture of her. She's such a sweet dog. And Karen, this is Trixie. In 2 weeks, she's going to be 15. Little Trixie's face, beautiful-looking dog. And Trixie's still with us. And that's the problem with dogs, I guess. They're not going to outlive us.
1: No. And lots of people at the pointy end. Someone here, where are we? I've lost it now.
0: Okay. Well, how about I wrap it up with this?
1: No. I've got another one. This is the one. It was Mandy who said, our 14-year-old girl is spending her last days with us. We've made the difficult decision to put her to sleep later this week. So many people are in the drop zone of going through exactly what I'm going through. And Chris Brown has said, sweet Minnie knows and feels your love. But the biggest blessing is she doesn't know she has lymphoma. She only feels the lifetime of endless love.
0: That's a good thing, what Brownie said. And Sharon, along those lines, has written, every animal finds a place in your heart and eventually takes a piece out when they leave us.
1: Oh, yeah.
0: Thinking of your family, Amanda, Minnie will let you know when it is time to leave you. And it won't be easy, but she knows you loved her and she loved you and the family.
1: Thank you, everyone.
0: It's Jonesy and Amanda driving you home.
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9: 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Jonesy brings the nonsense.
5: Jonesy and Amanda.

0: nothing at home, so obviously she wanted them when she saw someone else eating them.
1: Okay.
2: And this went on and on.
3: And then it escalated.
0: Yeah.
4: Well, I really didn't want to bring this up again, but Ava came home upset again today. Please don't say Oreos. Yes, actually, someone sent them again.
5: That would be me.
4: Right, so after our conversation yesterday, they were already in her lunchbox, Michelle.
3: They're already in the lunchbox, Michelle. Once it's packed, it's done.
2: It led to a lot of discussions on this show as well about the overreach of some parents, the idea that you can't teach your child other people have things that they can't have and that's what life is, et cetera, et cetera. Yeah. Oreos flew off the shelves. At the time, I remember
3: Did they fly off the shelves?
2: Well, I remember you saying, Brendan, this sounds like an Oreo prank.
3: Yeah, I did feel that, but I didn't want the truth to get in the way of a good story.
2: Well, it's not an Oreo prank. It's not an Oreo prank, but it is a prank. It is fake, but it's not from the Oreo people. It's the people who have the AI music generation app that turns these kinds of conversations into songs. There's other ones around too about people who are trying to get out of a guy's bedroom because his girlfriend's just arrived at, and all these conversations. Oh, my God, what am I going to do here? Run, Michelle, run. Mm. All that stuff has been turned into songs.
3: Yep.
2: And that's a group who do that called Suno. So this apparently has been put together by the people who created all of this in a paid partnership with Suno.
3: But not Oreo.
2: Not Oreo.
3: So Oreo, they've just they're just grist for the mill, as it
2: were. They're grist for the mill.
3: We should get some of our group chats. The Jonesy and Amanda group chats.
2: Do you think, and put them to song?
3: Let's put them to song.
2: But then we'd be supporting Suno. And do we want to do that, Brendan?
3: I have no beef with Suno. What's your beef with Suno?
2: Well, they led us on this merry trail.
3: Yeah, well, they're in the business.
2: If something smells dodgy, it is.
3: There's
2: a good chance it is.
3: There's nothing dodgy about Double A Chattery. That drops today.
2: Yeah, Anita and I are discussing how hard it is to say no.
3: We'll talk about that next. It's Jonesy and Amanda driving you home.
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4: 3BA weather.
5: A chilly one overnight with a low of 3 degrees before we get a very high chance of showers later on today in the afternoon and evening, a top of 13. Tomorrow, showers, windy, top of 13. And on Sunday, just a shower or two with a top of 14 degrees.
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17: The big discussion is Oreo Gate. We dined out on it during the week.
18: Excuse the pun.
17: A mother's group on chat. No, what is it? On WhatsApp?
18: On WhatsApp, discussing how one of the mothers says, hey, you know what? My daughter's not allergic, but I'd rather you didn't put Oreos in your kids' lunchboxes because my daughter gets jealous.
17: And it was put to music.
19: Hi, everyone. And sorry, slightly awkward one, but could we maybe agree on some basic rules around lunchboxes?
17: And little Ava is upset because all the other kids are getting Oreos. So it's just.
18: But it starts a whole social commentary, and we bought into it too, which isn't hard, a bad conversation to have anyway, about rules around you can't dictate other people's, A, lunchboxes, B, decisions around their children, and you have to teach your kids there's going to be things in life that they can't have.
17: But this is all a hoax, apparently. It was in a, not the Oreo people, but a paid partner of Suno, which is an AI music generation
18: that does the music.
17: So, and I was just going through my phone looking at some of the chats that we have on your and my WhatsApp chat.
18: Put them to music, Brendan.
17: We could, but I'm just seeing if we can get the Suno app, and I've given it to Digital Jenna. But this is a fair dinkum chat that you and I had. Regarding the Bruce Lehman case.
18: All right,
17: this is you texting me. The Lehman result is being read out live on SMH. And I put SMH. And you write, look online. No, I was saying SMH. You know, do I? Shake my head. See, it's ironic. God, you've become a youth.
18: I think that was me saying, God, you've become a youth.
17: SMH, I'm doing it
18: I've
17: now.
18: Never heard of Shake My Head, and you've never ever
17: You've never heard of SMH?
18: No.
17: WTF. Everyone's heard that.
18: FML. I know some of them.
17: That'll give something for Digital Jenna to do instead of slacking off to the pub on a Thursday like she usually does.
18: She always does.
17: She does. She's straight out here on Thursday. Off she goes.
18: Coming up next, Anita McGregor, my forensic psychologist friend, and I discuss how hard it is to say no.
17: It's Jonesy and Amanda driving you home.
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0: Hello, it's Jonesy and Amanda driving you home this Thursday afternoon.
1: I thought this was just something that my husband did, but apparently it's kind of universal. I'd be intrigued to know what you think. I saw this account online when someone says, I know I'm not the only one. Our friend Steph has also observed the phenomenon of men doing random stuff when you're trying to do important stuff, like go to the airport, host guests, or have a baby. She's talked to psychologists who say it's to do with stress management and control. But the comments, the people uploading their own stories. Yesterday was hectic. I had a hospital appointment in town. I did a supermarket shop and had to tidy the house and cook dinner for friends coming that evening. As I was prepping the chicken, my husband insisted I stop and look at a short list of football boots for our son.
0: What's wrong with that?
1: Me. Our guests are arriving in under 2 hours. Can you lay the table? Sure. And look at the picture. Wellington boots and things all over the table. Sure, I'll do it as soon as I've put all these muddy wellies and this portable urinal gourd on the table and then simply walk away.
0: A portable urinal gourd?
1: Who would know? And she said, after that, he insisted on tightening the screws on all the chairs.
0: Yep.
1: A solution nobody asked him to provide for a problem nobody noticed. Yeah. Neither of us have literally ever done this before.
0: Guests are about to come to the door.
1: Then finally she said he did lay the table, but only for six, and there were seven of us. She said, never mind, I'll eat with my hands. I remember once we're having people coming
0: over.
1: Women
0: are so demanding.
1: We had people coming over, and the path to our house, on a steep path to get to our house at the time, and 20 minutes before they were arriving, Harley decided he'd clean out the gutters and was just throwing stuff from the gutter onto the path where everyone would be walking up. So not only was he not helping me, he was the opposite of useful by making this huge mess out the front of the house where people were about to walk through. Jacinda, our showrunner here, executive producer, I've asked her to type out because this story is so funny. While the rest of the family were opening presents on Christmas morning, my father had other priorities. He'd jump on the ride-on mower and start mowing our two-acre property. It was always bone dry, so he'd create a massive dust storm that drifted straight towards the house. Mum had usually just finished her annual Christmas deep clean and had set up tables outside with tablecloths and things.
0: Mm-hmm.
1: So this fresh, clean home disappeared behind a cloud of dirt, sending her into a rage every Christmas morning. He could have done it the week before, could have done it the week after, did it that morning.
0: I don't know why.
1: Why?
0: I don't know, and I've done it. I've done it many times. One that always stands up, my wife will always bring out, we're going to a wedding. We've come back home for this wedding. I've noticed the radiator.
1: What do you mean, come back home?
0: I was living in another place. Right. We've come back to Sydney for a wedding. We've driven the car. I've noticed the car's dripping water out of the radiator. And I'm talking to a mate and he goes, you know what you do? Take it to these guys down there and they can fix it and it'll be done before you have to go tomorrow. I went, okay, because it's Saturday. So I'm in the wedding suit. I'm not a big part of this wedding. I'm just like in my wedding suit. It's close friends, but I'm not in the wedding party.
1: Right.
0: But then I've gone and I'm pulling, and I said, really, we're going to pull the radiator out? He goes, yeah, let's just do it.
1: So and you helped him pull a radiator out?
0: Out of my own car. And, you know, and I know how to do it, but Helen walked out and said, what are you doing? And I said, we've got to get this radiator sorted out.
1: Oh, I'm stressed. I wasn't even there.
0: I'll say this.
1: What will you say?
0: All sorted. Got the radiator.
1: How was your suit?
0: Pretty good.
1: And your hands?
0: It was an old school HZ Kingswood, so not hard to pull the radiator out. Not like the modern cars with all the plastic.
1: Were your hands covered in mank?
0: Oh, yeah.
1: Dirty fingernails, all that sort of stuff.
0: So there was a bit of glowering at me.
1: Yes, funny about that. Look, tell us that we're not alone. The tribal drum is going to beat for why are men like this? When there's something important to be done, why do they find random garbage to do?
0: I think she appreciated when we were driving back home in a nicely air-conditioned car.
1: Sure, Brenda, sure.
0: It's Jonesy and Amanda driving you home.
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11: Jonesy and Amanda.
12: Jonesy and Amanda.
13: Yeah. Like siblings who know where their bodies are buried.

0: Hello there, it's Jonesy and Amanda driving you home. I don't know why we do it. We just do it. I guess men, you know, largely get stuff done.
1: No, but it's not that. This is a different thing. This is the topic today is why men like this, and we're drilling down on why men insist on doing random stuff in high-pressure situations. Examples of you've got people coming over, you're really busy, can you help me do this? Suddenly they're out the back pruning a bush that no one has ever pruned in the history of that bush being alive.
0: Yeah.
1: A psychologist has said it's to do with stress management and control. So to women, it looks like, why are you doing this random stuff? Maybe men don't even know why they're doing it, but this gives them some, this is how their tension is
0: released. It's not even random.
1: Well, why would Harley go on a roof to decide that's the time to clear the gutters on the path that our guests are about to walk up?
0: Did he sweep
1: like, he's not sort of strewing little leaves at a wedding.
0: Petals.
1: It's mank and funnel webs on top of where people are about
0: to. Did he sweep it up?
1: No, I did.
0: Right, so we just.
1: He did the half job. It's like this woman has said, her husband said, can you get the table ready? Instead, he's put Wellington boots.
0: So he's made it worse.
1: And she said, in a portable urinal gourd on the table.
0: Court. So it's the opposite of helpful.
1: It's the opposite of helpful.
0: The tribal drummer's beating for this. Why are men like this? Do you mean great?
1: The opposite of helpful.
0: Helen has joined us.
1: Hello, Helen. Tell us about what happens in your house.
2: Hello. Mine isn't actually random, but every time I'm about to do some cooking, he's going to make his coffee. The coffee doesn't happen for a while, so I get up, start cooking. That's when he goes in there and makes his coffee. And I'm like, couldn't you have done that earlier? Mm. Why do you wait till I'm in the kitchen and then you're in there? Mm. And I've got another example where having people over, usually family, and 10 minutes before they're about to come over, he decides to sweep and pull out the weeds. And I'm like, why didn't you do this earlier? Yeah. We've known for ages.
1: Mm. Yes, that's right. It's interesting, isn't it? And does it make it more understandable for you if we hear that a psychologist has said it is kind of a way of controlling stress?
2: No, because it's more stressful for me.
1: It is, that's right. Yeah. It's the opposite of helpful and it makes more stress for us. You're quite right.
0: I just like the idea of Harley just getting all the leaves
1: and funnel webs. And funnel webs.
0: Putting them on and then just walking away from
1: it. Yeah, well, and then sort of getting distracted and probably having to go and put some Wellington boots and a urinal gourd on a table somewhere else.
0: Thank you, Helen. Jules has joined us.
1: Hello, Jules. Why is
3: How
1: you
3: going,
1: tell us
3: guys?
1: What happens in your house.
3: Well, this was nearly 40 years ago on my wedding day and we were up in Broome and the best man used to have a deal with a concrete driver that if there was any concrete left over for a slab of beer, he'd get the leftovers and it would help him build his house. So, of course, he gets a call maybe an hour before the wedding that there's some concrete going spare and he's going, yeah, come on, bring it over. So they've laid a washing line right before they're supposed to be getting ready for the wedding. And I had like 5 minutes to get ready because I had to wait for them to all shower before I could get ready. So,
1: this is your husband-to-be as well as his mate?
3: Yes. All the groomsmen were out there laying concrete.
0: Yeah. Oh. So how much concrete are we talking about? How many metres?
3: Probably only, asking me to be a brickie now. I don't know, just enough for a washing line, like a patio area.
0: Oh, okay.
3: But enough.
0: So a cubic, maybe a cubic meter.
1: Does it make a difference, Brendan?
0: Well,
1: does it make a difference?
0: It does, because if concrete's going off.
1: Yeah, but you can say, maybe not this time. Thank you so much, but we're all getting ready for a wedding.
0: You can see what happens here.
1: And Jules said she has a shower 5 minutes before her own wedding.
0: But concrete waits for no man nor woman.
1: But say, no, I won't take this batch.
0: But if you've got it in the mixer in the truck ready to go.
1: Yeah, but it's left over. They said left over. Let it go. Let it go to someone else.
0: No, because it's not going to go to someone else. It's just going to waste.
1: Then let it go to waste. It's a wedding day.
0: No.
1: Why are men like this?
0: It's Jonesy and Amanda driving you home.
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14: Breaking the rules, but never the vibe.
0: Good afternoon to you. It's Thursday afternoon. Jonesy and Amanda driving you home. And the tribal drum is beating. Why are men like this? Because we're capable. We get stuff done.
1: It's just the wrong stuff at the wrong time. The whole point of this
0: according
1: is...
0: Women
1: are saying...
0: But if a radiator and a car needs to be changed before the wedding, someone's got to do it. If you've got concrete that's going off in the cement mixer, it's got to be dispersed.
1: Even on your wedding day?
0: Yeah.
1: If you have guests coming over and you say, can you lay the table, and someone puts Wellington boots and some old kind of urinal on the table and walks away.
0: I don't know.
1: What task is that?
0: I don't know what that's about.
1: No, I know. No
0: I
1: one knows.
0: I don't know what that's
1: If you
0: about.
1: Say, can you help me get ready because people are coming over, and you prune a bush in the back of the garden that no one has ever asked to be pruned.
0: Are you talking about you?
1: No, I'm talking about these are things people have sent in.
0: Sure.
1: And psychologists say it's stress management and control. It is a thing. It is a thing.
0: I think you're just jazzed because your husband, Harley, when you're having people come around, no doubt there would have been some hoity-toity types coming around.
1: Oh, come on.
0: For a big feed of spaghetti. There he is.
1: He's up on the roof throwing leaves, sticks, funnel webs from the roof onto the path where they're all about to walk in. He could have done it any time.
0: And then you didn't sweep it up. No, he just walked away.
1: No, that's right. Half a job.
0: Kathy has joined us.
1: Hello, Kathy. Why are men like this?
15: Hello. Nice to talk to you.
0: You too. Wow.
1: What's happened?
15: By the way, Amanda, just grab a blower. It's easier than a broom.
1: Yeah, actually, that's true. Put up his bum.
15: Look, I don't need to know what you do when you're not on air. But this isn't fantastically important like the other things. But my husband, hello, Jim, if you're listening, if I'm watching something on my iPad and he's watching something on the TV, we're both in the same room but separate, and as soon as I put my earphones in, my AirPods, he'll start to talk to me about what he's watching. But he hasn't said anything before that.
1: It's a thing.
0: My wife does that. My wife will be as quiet as a church mouse. And then as soon as I put on my little earpods, all of a sudden wants to have a chat.
1: No, this is about men, Brendan.
0: Yeah, but I think this is
1: about
0: universal.
1: Men. No, I don't know. I think that's a very male thing. Thank you, Kathy.
0: Trish has joined us.
1: Hello, Trish. What does he do?
16: Hi there, Jonesy and Amanda. Look, there's quite a few things he really annoys me with, but number one would be having to take that shower just, you know, 5 minutes, 10 minutes before the guests are going to arrive.
1: Oh, when you've already washed, cleaned the bathroom and done all of that.
0: Yeah.
16: He's had all morning to do all the things, but, you know, the showering has to be done, or as we're just about to go out. Oh, I'll have my shower now.
1: Oh.
16: Yes, we're leaving in 10 minutes.
0: My kids do that.
1: Oh.
0: If I've got to move something, like, hey, mate, we're going to have to move this fridge, my youngest goes to the toilet and I don't see him for 20 minutes.
1: Yeah. Oh, but also, but that one with, because you've got guests coming over, the steam, you can't clean the bathroom. It just, you know, thank you.
0: Thank you. Coming up, the pup test. This is an interesting chat that we had. Cold calling your friends, does it pass the pup test? Have we come to that point now when you just can't ring a friend
1: anymore? We have to text them and say, can I call you?
0: We'll talk about that. Instagram makes its return as well. It's Jonesy and Amanda driving you home.
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5: 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They'll transport you to and from Melbourne Airport. 3BA weather.
6: A chilly one overnight with a low of 3 degrees before we get a very high chance of showers later on today in the afternoon and evening, a top of 13. Tomorrow, showers, windy, top of 13. And on Sunday, just a shower or two with a top of 14 degrees.
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21: We thought it was a sincere chat about a woman chastised.
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0: Hello there. It's Jonesy Demander driving you home this Thursday, the 3rd of September, and Thursday being Friday Junior. Always good to get down to the Jonesy Demander Arms for
1: the good old fashioned pub test.
0: Thank you, Sam.
2: Let me ask you a question. Do you cold call people? And by cold call is a harsh term, but do you phone people unannounced?
0: If I want to get something done, I do.
2: Like what? What's an example?
0: You might want to talk to a tradie. You might want to get something sorted out.
2: Yeah,
0: I want a direct answer.
2: If you have to phone a business contact, that's different, I would think. Would you phone a friend? Would you cold call a friend?
0: I'm finding lately I'm texting first, firing a little bit of a warning shot. Mate, are you free? Can I talk to you for a minute? Even though I'm doing that with you, there was a time when I'd just talk or call you at any time.
2: Yeah.
0: But now I go, are you available to chat?
2: Yeah. So, and I respect that because you know that sometimes, and also with it, when I'm home, I want to be, you know, spend some time sitting with Harley.
0: Yeah, of course.
2: So it's not like we're always free. I've been looking at some comments on this. There was an article in The Cut that was speaking about this. And most of the comments are saying, we're losing our society. People who want to isolate, that's a mental health issue. It's not normal and human to be disconnected. But in this day and age, I would argue that we are contactable 24 hours a day. And so just because we don't answer the phone when you want to call us and we'd rather a text first or whatever does not make us antisocial. It means we spoke about boundaries a bit earlier, having boundaries around our availability, even with good friends, saying, I'm not up to the chat now, I've got dinner I'm feeding the dog, I've got dinner, whatever it is, does not mean you're always available to chat, and that does not make you antisocial. Mm. Well, you and I talk for a living, so I don't even like talking on the phone. I find that exhausting. And I will speak to my dad, I'll phone my brother, I'll talk to the kids, but they're the fastest conversations in the universe. And so I'm someone who would say, are you free for a chat if I felt like I needed a chat?
0: Mm.
2: But I think it's wrong to say that you're antisocial and inhumane and you've stepped away from society if you don't want to talk on the phone, because we're contactable 24 hours a day. I don't want to be.
0: A text-based social boundary is ruining our personal relationships.
2: So cold calling your friends.
0: Does it pass the pub test?
2: Would you do it? Is that what you do?
0: Is that what we do now? It's Jonesy Demander driving you home for Jam Nation.
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3: Ballarat's 3BA. When it comes to the greatest music, we mean songs like this.

0: it's Jones here, about driving you home. I just think my deodorant just gave out then while I was ripping it up a drum solo.
1: Then. Not just then.
0: Have you noticed? Do I smell?
1: No, I'm joking.
0: Is everything okay?
1: Yeah.
0: Let's get into Instagram. Free
2: money. Fast money. Extra cash.
3: Any money. Jonesy and Amanda's.
0: No time for sweat. 10 questions, 60 seconds on the clock. You can pass if you don't know an answer. We'll come back to that question if time permits. Get all the questions right, $1,000.
1: You can make it $2,000 by answering a bonus question, but it's double or nothing.
0: Mitch is in Beaumont Hills.
1: Hello, Mitch.
4: Hello, Amanda. How are you?
1: I'm very well, thank you. You sound like you've got a good radio voice.
4: Thank you.
1: Have you been told that before?
4: No.
1: Brendan, a bit jelly?
0: Not at all. Mitch, anytime you want to come and do this, you can.
4: No, I'm nervous enough just speaking to you on the phone, let alone doing it.
0: Mitch, don't be nervous.
1: Mitch.
0: We're all sitting around in our underpants.
1: Calm yourself down.
0: It's Amanda's weekend.
1: You have to focus here. We've got 10 questions, 60 seconds. Do say pass if you're not sure, okay, because we might have time to come back.
4: Certainly.
1: Good luck, Mitch, because here we go. Question number one, what animal meows?
4: A cat.
1: Question two, how many wheels does a tricycle have?
4: Three.
1: Question three, who is the current treasurer of Australia?
4: Jim Chalmers.
1: Question four, the drink sake is made from what?
4: Rice.
1: Question five, who is the villain in Peter Pan?
4: Ooh, pass.
1: Question six, what's the nickname for the London Underground system?
4: Pass.
1: Question seven. Yakult originated from which country?
4: Oh, Germany.
0: Oh.
1: I would have said Germany too. It's actually Japan.
4: Oh,
1: yeah. Yes, I would have thought it was Germany. Peter Pan, the villain, I'm sure you might have, you've sort of come to you at some point. It's Captain Hook.
4: Oh, yep, that one would have come.
1: And the nickname for the London Underground is the Tube.
4: That was the one that was escaping me.
1: Oh,
4: thank you so much.
1: Thank you, Mitch.
0: Thank you.
1: Jonesy chucks a sickie. I'll give you a call.
0: Sure, I'll give you Amanda's details, mate. No
1: thank
0: worries.
1: Thank you, Mitch.
0: Thank you, Mitch. If you'd like to play Instagram, you can register jonesyandamanda.com.au.
1: Coming up next, do you just phone your friends for a chat or do you text them beforehand? Cold calling your friends, does it pass the pub test?
0: It's Jonesy and Amanda driving you home for Jam Nation.
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11: Kelly, start to our Friday morning. Very high chance of showers late afternoon and evening. 3 this morning to a top of 13. Saturday, very high chance of showers, chance of a thunderstorm and a top of 13. Down to 9 overnight. Shower at 2 and 13 Sunday for Monday. Shower at 2 and 13. It's currently 1 degree. 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

0: Saturday from 1, 3BA football heads to the City Oval for the second semi-final between Sebastopol and Ballarat. Here we go, here we go. It's about time now we set it off. 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
8: We're a great start on the roads around town. There's no hold-ups or delays. As we run into Melbourne, looking great on the Western Freeway, you will hit a bit of congestion once you get to Ferris Road. Otherwise, the Deer Park Bypass is building citybound approaching Robinson's Road, and the Ring Road is still nice and clear to the Westgate. Freedom's flash sale is on now. 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That's the latest 3BA traffic.
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8: Is building citybound approaching Robinson's Road, and the Ring Road is still

0: to tap and go payments from this Sunday. Once the tech is switched on, you'll be able to pay for journeys with your bank card, smartphone or smartwatch. Child and Family Services Ballarat has been chosen to deliver a new Central Highlands renter rights service from January next year. The service will replace the current tenancy advice and advocacy program, and is part of a statewide Victorian government initiative aimed at helping renters understand and exercise their rights. CAF says the expanded service will increase local support as demand for housing advice and advocacy continues to grow. And in local sport, Ballarat Grammar alumnus Lloyd Meek may not have scored a goal last night, but he did help the Hawks to a preliminary final. Hawthorn taking down Freo in Perth in a 72-40 win to earn their place in the prelim. 28-year-old Meek with 8 disposals, 2 marks and 1 tackle. And Ballarat's Mars Stadium is hosting not one but 2 Talent League quarterfinals this Sunday as part of the under-18 boys competition. We've got our own GWV Rebels facing the Dandenong Stingrays, followed immediately by the Oakley versus Eastern Rangers contest.
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2: Morning, I'm Jackie Lim. Days on from CommBank's grim housing value prediction, NAB has issued its own. It's forecasting house prices across the nation's capital cities could fall around 7% from peak to trough. But NAB chief economist Sally Auld says even a decline of that size won't solve the country's affordability crisis. State and territory governments are preparing to challenge proposed changes to private health insurance rebates for older Aussies. Under the plan, more than 3 million over 65s could pay hundreds of dollars more for private health cover from April next year. 44,000 may drop their insurance altogether as a result, increasing pressure on already stretched public hospitals. A worsening Ebola outbreak in the Democratic Republic of Congo has now claimed more than 3,000 lives. The World Health Organization says vaccine trials are expected to begin in the coming months. And Audi has claimed the title of Australia's most trusted supermarket for a third straight year at the Roy Morgan Trusted Brand Awards.
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2: In sport, Hawthorn is one game away from the grand final after a stunning qualifying final. The Hawks led from the 16-minute mark of the first quarter for the remainder of the game, handing Fremantle its first loss at home for the season. Hawks coach Sam Mitchell says the pressure of the contest was at its peak.
3: In 10 years' time, when you put any 10 minutes of that game on, anyone watching it would say that looks like a final to me.
2: And in the NRL, the Bulldogs have bowed out of the season on a sour note, going down 34-20 against the Broncos in Sydney overnight. That's the latest in news and sport.
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6: 3BA weather.
7: Cloudy today with the very high chance of showers likely this afternoon, this evening. 13 the high. High chance of showers again tomorrow with a top of 13, expecting up to 15 mils on Saturday. For Sunday, a shower at 2 and 14. Monday, shower at 2 and 13. It's currently 0 degrees. Feels like minus 3 on the streets of our town, Ballarat.
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Friday. David Bowie and Mick Jagger dancing in the street, 6:09 with PT. Not the start to a Friday morning we want on our roads. It's pretty frosty out there, and there's been a massive accident on the Western Freeway, Melbourne bound, at Warren Heap at the takeaway shop there, the coffee shop, if you like. There are fireys on scene, ambulance, there's police, and traffic is backed up, and it's very slow to get through. Apparently, cars are getting through, but it's a slow nudge as you get past and through that particularly bad accident. We don't know who's involved, what's involved, but we just know there's a lot of emergency services on scene, and it's a pretty nasty situation. So if you are Melbourne bound and just about to head out of Ballarat, please be aware of that on the Western Freeway. Melbourne bound at Warren Heap, the coffee shop there, the takeaway shop, if you like. All emergency services are on scene attending to that accident. Please take care on the roads. Here's Toto.

0: Totally 80s Friday edition of The Big Show. Good morning to you, legends. Toto there. It's 14 past six. Just if you haven't heard, there's been a very nasty accident on the Western Freeway, Melbourne bound, at the Warren Heap takeaway there. All emergency services are on scene. I'm not sure whether it's trucks, cars, both. Hopefully anyone who is involved in that accident is okay. Apparently vehicles are getting through, but it's very slow at this stage. So if you're about to head onto the Western Freeway, already on it, perhaps going up Woodmans Hill and then getting onto the Warren Heap side of things, please be aware, Melbourne bound, very nasty accident, lots of emergency services are on scene. And if you've got any further info that can help us out, when it's safe to do so, please let us know, 5332 1023. It's 14 past six. I tell you what, if you're a Hawks fan, you wouldn't have been confident with the boys having to travel to the other side of the country, sometimes the other side of the world if you're going to WA to play in that final, but they came home triumphant.
1: Moore, he's been dangerous. Hits 50. Dylan Moore straightens. Dylan Moore straightens. It's another one for the Hawks. They're unstoppable.
0: 32 points and booked themselves a prelim final at the G. Well done, Hawkers. It's 15 past six. Name that song on the way. Celebration book. A $1,600 secret sound. Brett Max in will award the last winner of our Dad's Day Off promotion just after 8:30. And Jaden Forster's back with the Big Show Entertainment Report after 7:30 as well. All of that and more to clear off the Big Show brekkie plate for this Friday, the fourth day of September.
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0: Ballarat's own 3BA. It's the Big Show on your Friday. 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Here's your little snippet of audio. It's the Friday edition of Name That Song for Ballarat Trailers and Tow Bars, who are right behind you for Carnham Road. That perhaps today's song gives you an idea as to what the theme is. Quite a few have got the theme so far. It hasn't been overly difficult. I know the first couple of songs in the week might have thrown you, but hey, you'll get there today, I am sure. Name the song. You're into the running for the fuel voucher. We give that away in about an hour's time. Work out the theme. For being clever, you get the Cheshire Cat Grin. 5332 1023.
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0: Frankie and the better half are headed down to Melbourne. Morning to you. Safe drive as you head down. Well done to you, Frank. Got the theme as well. Cheshire Cat Grin for you. Glenn, Travis, Scott and Chris on the winners of Grinner's Lifts for correctly identifying our song this morning. As always, we'll play the song in full just after seven when we give you a second chance at naming it for Ballarat Trailers and Tow Bars. Local news first, coming your way at 6:30 to

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1: Still nice and smooth on the roads this morning. There's no delays. Although, having a look at your run into Melbourne, there's a crash on the Western Freeway after Bungaree Creswick Road. We do have emergency services directing traffic on the scene. Otherwise, you hit delays at Ferris Road through to Hopkins Road, and the Deer Park Bypass is slowing approaching Robinson's Road. The Ring Road is still nice and clear to the Westgate. 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Search REVO Fitness. That's the latest 3BA traffic.
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2: Good morning, I'm Gareth Thompson with your local news update. It's been a long time coming, but passengers travelling the Ararat and Maryborough lines will finally get access to tap-and-go payments. From this Sunday, you'll be able to pay for journeys with your bank card, smartphone or smartwatch. That's instead of getting a paper ticket or an e-ticket. An exciting day planned for Ballarat's scouting community tomorrow. After 3 years in the making, their renovated water activity centre at Lake Wenduri will be officially opened by local police. The cost to fix the once troubled Scouts boat shed, a cool $360,000. Alfreton Primary School students got the chance to see the AFL Premiership Cup up close earlier this week, learning about its history and rich footy heritage. The visit was part of a tour which is travelling to clubs and communities across Australia ahead of the AFL final series. The tour will visit every state and territory before culminating at the MCG on grand final day. And in local sport, following last weekend's victory in their wildcard match, our GWV Rebels are playing a Talent League qualifier this Sunday at Mars Stadium. The under-18 boys have the home ground advantage as they face the Dandenong Stingrays.
0: 3BA National News Now.
3: Morning, I'm Jackie Lim. A fresh warning, the nation's housing crisis is here to stay, with NAB's chief economist fearing it could take a generation to make home ownership affordable again. Sally Old says the lack of supply is being exacerbated by high rates, the war in Iran, and the government's tax changes. The human toll of Nepal's flood disaster is continuing to unfold. World Vision's Roslyn Gabriel says children are facing enormous uncertainty after witnessing scenes no child should ever see.
4: They don't know if they'll be relocated away from their villages because it's no longer safe to live on those riverbanks. These types of floods, unfortunately, could become more regular in the future, so they will have to move away.
3: Aid workers are providing both emergency supplies and psychological support, while Australian drones are expected to be deployed to find the missing in the next few days. And feminist author and activist Gloria Steinem has died at the age of 92. The American trailblazer, known as one of the most influential figures in the fight for gender equality.
0: Metrol. 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
3: In sport, the career of Jai Arrow comes to an end tonight, the 31-year-old playing his 100th and final game for the Bunnies against the Roosters. It's a career that's been cut short following the Stars' MND diagnosis. The AFL finals continue tonight with a sell-out crowd expected at the MCG to see the Blues and Cats go head-to-head. And plenty of big names take to the court on day 5 of the US Open this morning, including Alexander Zverev, Coco Gauff and Aussie top seed Alex de Minaur. That's the latest in news and sport.
0: 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They'll transport you to and from Melbourne Airport. 3BA weather.
5: Cloudy today, the very high chance of showers late afternoon and evening and a top of 13 degrees. Same again tomorrow and a top of 13 after 9 overnight. There is the chance of a thunderstorm in the afternoon of Saturday. Sunday, shower 2, 14 for Monday, shower 2 and 13. It's currently 0, feels like minus 3 in Sebastopol.
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John Henley at 3BA. It's the all-ladies edition of The Big Show. Good morning to you and happy Friday. It's 22 away from 7. Lovely to have your company no matter where you are or what you're doing. Hope you're doing okay. Just a reminder, around the Lee Creek area, Melbourne bound on the Western Freeway, we've had an accident. Emergency services on scene and traffic is being directed. So slow down and drive to those conditions, please. And if you can add any further information to that accident that's taken place a little while ago, Melbourne bound on the Western Freeway, let us know when it's safe to do so. 5332 1023. The world is awash with money, but it only goes to some. Apparently, earlier in the week, Apple landed themselves a new chief executive. John Ternus has taken over from Tim Cook. And if you think there's something wrong in Tullaroog after you hear this story, money-wise, you'll go, yeah, we're in a bit of trouble. It's a company that's worth $4.75 trillion. And his starting package, the new chief executive, John Ternus at Apple, worth, and I'll speak in Australian terms here, $81.2 million a year. $81.2 million. He's not running the United States of America. Donald Trump's apparently supposed to be doing that. He's not running a country. He's not running the world. Just a company. And he's going to be paid $81.2 million per year. That new deal includes, and I'll still speak in Australian dollars, $4.2 million. As an annual salary and equity grants targeting $77 million Australian dollars to be awarded during Apple's 2027 financial year beginning in October. Oh, someone take a photo of that and mount it on the wall at home.

0: Tone, 3BA, 102.3, Jay Giles Band and Freeze Frame. 16 away from 7, PT and the Big Show. Hurley Dooley, Peeper Gurley rang in about that story about the new Apple CEO getting 81 mil a year. He's I love your work, Pete. I really, really do. PT, that bloke who's getting 81 mil a year, surely they're throwing in a company car as well. That's just sensational. Fantastic. Tell you what, the Queensland State Liberal MPs are copping a little bit of flack through the old social media world. They decided to get together and have a little sing-song. They paid tribute to the late, great Dolly Parton. And I've got to give you the big tip. I love a good sing-song. And I know I'm not the best singer in the world. But let me tell you, I'm better than these guys.
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0: 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Leaders in local and on iHeart, the Hoodoo Gurus. What's my scene? It's nine away from seven. The old Donald Trump just can't help himself. Even if he's got nothing to do with someone's life, he'll still kick them when they're down. He's had a parting shot at Harry and Meghan as they depart the US and head back home to the UK.
1: Speaking to a British broadcaster this time, Donald Trump paid tribute to King Charles, but he had a different opinion when it came to his son, Prince Harry. He singled out Harry's book, Spare, where he divulged some of the family disputes and comments about his brother, William. Donald Trump said if it was his son, he wouldn't speak to him again.
2: He wrote a book that was very terrible to William. It was terrible, the things he said. I wouldn't, I mean, it's just me. I'm sure I'm wrong on this, but I would not have taken him back. I would have never spoken to him again.
1: Meanwhile, the Duchess of Sussex has posted her first slides to Instagram since she has moved to the UK. And in them, she's paid tribute to the late Gloria Steinem and said that the pair often discussed going out and speaking to young people and getting them to have their say and vote. That's perhaps a swipe back to Donald Trump just a few hours after his comments.
0: I love how the orange Oompa Loompa says a word, then searches for another word that means the same thing but's different, but can't find one in his noggin, so he just says the same word again. It's terrible. It's terrible. It's seven away from seven. We'll get to the latest in national news following our local news first at seven this morning. Weather-wise today, a top of 13 with the very high chance of showers late this afternoon and this evening.
3: He's the first one up. The last one to sit down. And somehow Dad always seems to have one more job to do.
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0: 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Feel the road. 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
1: Still a clear run on the roads around town. There's no hold-ups or cranks. As we run into Melbourne, flying through Warren Heap to Glen on the Western Freeway. Once you get to Ferris Road, there are delays to Hopkins Road. The Deer Park Bypass is slowing at Robinson's Road and the Ring Road starting to bank up. To get you from back home into Port Melbourne, we're looking at an hour and 22 minutes. 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
2: Good morning, I'm Gareth Thompson with your local news update. A game changer for local rail passengers is coming online this Sunday. It comes as the Maryborough and Ararat lines will finally get access to Tap and Go. It means no need for e-tickets and...
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0: says many organisations are doing outstanding work across Ballarat and the program will help maximise their impact. Businesses can apply for grants of up to 20 grand with not-for-profits up to 100,000. And in local sport, Ballarat Miners coach Ray Borner has announced he'll step away from the role ahead of the 2027 season. The four-time Australian men's basketball Olympian was warmly welcomed by the team ahead of this year's NBL 1 South season, but says he never intended to make a long-term commitment to the club.
1: 3BA National News now.
2: Morning, I'm Jackie Lim. The new ACTU leader doesn't believe Labor's housing tax reforms have gone too far. That's despite predictions national values will have fallen by up to 9% by April next year. Melissa Donnelly has told the ABC workers need more affordable homes.
3: What workers tell us every day is that they can't live near where they work. When we talk about cost of living pressures, housing is one of the most significant.
2: The United Nations is warning we're entering a danger zone for extreme weather, predicting this current El Niño will be the worst since modern records began. It says the weather event will heighten the risk of droughts, floods, fires and extreme heat. The current pattern is expected to linger until at least February. Canberra's shutting down a popular graduate diploma that's seen a surge in international student enrolments. It comes amid concerns it's being used to extend visa stays instead of gaining the students' new qualifications. And Steve Irwin is being remembered as a larger-than-life conservationist and TV icon. Today marks 20 years since the crocodile hunter's passing.
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2: In sport, Freo has lost their first game at home this year, going down to the Hawks by 32. Coach Justin Longmuir says he can't afford to panic.
4: We're not dead and buried. We've earned the right for a double chance. I've got full faith that we can get back to our best footy.
2: The Dockers will host the winner of tonight's clash between the Cats and Blues. And Payne Haas has signed off from the Broncos in style, defeating the Bulldogs 34-20 in their final game of the season. Haas will join South Sydney in 2027. That's the latest in news and sport.
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9: Cloudy today, the very high chance of showers late this afternoon and this evening, 13 the high. High chance of showers again tomorrow, chance of a thunderstorm in the afternoon, 13 the top, down to 9 overnight. Shower at 2 and 14 for Sunday, shower at 2 and 13 Monday. It's currently 1 degree. Feels like minus 3 at Invermay Park.
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0: 3BA's Let's Go Local for Sinclair Meats, your local farmer, butcher and supplier. 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
1: Morning to Ned and the crew on La Trobe Street, 7:09. My final Let's Go Local for a couple of weeks, heading off on annual leave from today. Let's look at the Ballarat Football Netball League footy in particular, because the old Bacchus Marsh Reserves won't be too happy. Back page of the Ballarat Courier this morning, Ballarat Football Netball League team has been expelled from the finals series over an administrative error related to one of its coaches. Bacchus Marsh says it will continue to explore its legal options today regarding its removal from the reserves competition, but concedes it will be difficult for the team to take to the field in the scheduled first semi-final against Ballarat due to a discovered administrative issue relating to its reserve coach. Now, the league has invoked Rule 13 of the AFL Rules Handbook, which states if a coach is appointed without having obtained the necessary accreditation, leagues shall, for seniors, impose a $1,000 fine or a $500 fine for juniors and a loss of match points for the matches won by the team whilst the unaccredited coach continues to coach. Now, the Cobras released a statement yesterday saying the club took full responsibility for the administrative error but felt particularly disappointed for the team. Well, you'd be more than that. You'd be gutted, wouldn't you? That particular reserve side, the Bacchus Marsh Reserve, finished on top of the Ballarat Footy League reserves ladder for the year and were well on their way to perhaps winning a premiership. As I said, they were going to play semi-final against Ballarat on Sunday at Marty Bush Reserve, but that game has now been cancelled and Ballarat get a weekend off and look, well, they've got a free shot at the following week, that's for sure, courtesy of that administrative error by the Bacchus Marsh Football Club. And to all those who are playing finals this weekend, whether it's Ballarat footy or netball, whether it's Central Highlands footy or netball, good luck to you and your team. Hopefully you get through to the big dance. It's 7:12. If you've got something for Let's Go Local, let us know about it, because Josh will need your information from next week when I'm on annual leave. Send it through. You still send it to my email, pt@3ba.com.au. As always, you can get in touch too via 3BA's Facebook Messenger.
0: Saturday from 1, 3BA Football heads to the City Oval for the second semi-final between Sebastopol and Ballarat. Here we go, here we go. It's about time now we set it off. Listen on air and online with pre-game interviews. All part of McDonald's Ballarat Football Netball League. Live and local, all thanks to D2E Gym. From Delacombe to Wenderee, you're never too far from a D2E. On footy's home ground, Ballarat's 3BA.
1: All right, let's wrap up Name That Song for the week. Glenn, Travis, Frank, Scott and Chris so far on the Winners of Grinners list this morning. 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
1: Sure is. Good sing-along song this morning too. Gail, Roseanne, sorry to hear that you've got a cold and headed to Bali today. I hope when you get on that flight, Roseanne, you got a little mask on, you know, just a bit of protection for everyone in a confined space. But enjoy your Bali holiday, won't you? Naomi, Trevor and Chris, well done to you guys on the winners, Grinners list. And, of course, very shortly we'll unveil the theme and award the winner of the Friday free fuel voucher. But first, the song. Gino Vannelli, One Hit Wonder 1987. Wild Horses at 3BA. 17 past 7 for Metrol. 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Good morning.

0: Gino Vannelli at 3BA, Wild Horses, Totally 80s Friday edition of the show, 21 past 7. That wraps up Name That Song for another week. The theme this week was simply animals. On Monday, the Bloodhound Gang.
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0: Rednecks in the barn with plenty of mice or rats, if you like, and Cotton Eye Joe. 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
0: Thursday, The Lion Sleeps Tonight. And today, Wild Horses.
2: Wild Horses could not drag me away from you.
0: Hey DJ, spin that wheel. Caller number two. We've gone early. Matty Everard. Matt, good morning to you, mate, and congrats. You are the recipient. You're topping up on us with the Friday free fuel voucher to the value of $50 and our good mates at Ballarat Trailers and Tow Bars, 22 past 7. Latest in local news first, coming your way at 7.30. After 7.30, Jaden's back from holidays. He's got the Big Show Entertainment Report, and we're about a half an hour away from the celebration book. We've got a couple inside already, but if you've got someone celebrating anything at all over today, tomorrow, Saturday. No, that's today and tomorrow, Paul. Sunday. So the next 3 days, including today, get your shout-outs in. 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
1: Good morning. A smooth run on the roads. There's no prangs or hold-ups around town. As we run into Melbourne, it's nice and clear all the way through to the Deer Park Bypass. Small congestion at Robertson's Road. Otherwise, the Ring Road has slight delays before Boundary Road. 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That's the latest 3BA traffic.
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2: Good morning, I'm Garrett Thompson with your local news. Train passengers who travel the Ararat and Maryborough lines will finally get access to tap-and-go payments from this Sunday. Once the tech is switched on, you'll be able to pay for journeys with your bank card, smartphone or smartwatch. Child and Family Services Ballarat has been chosen to deliver a new Central Highlands Renter Rights service from January next year. The service will replace the current Tenancy Advice and Advocacy Program and is part of a statewide Victorian Government initiative aimed at helping renters understand and exercise their rights. CAF says the expanded service will increase local support as demand for housing advice and advocacy continues to grow. And in local sport, Ballarat Grammar alumnus Lloyd Meek may not have scored a goal last night, but he did help the Hawks to a preliminary final. Hawthorn taking down Freo in Perth in a 72-40 win to earn their place in the prelim. 28-year-old Meek with 8 disposals, 2 marks and 1 tackle. And Ballarat's Mars Stadium is hosting not one but 2 Talent League quarterfinals this Sunday as part of the under-18 boys competition. We've got our own GWV Rebels facing the Dandenong Stingrays, followed immediately by the Oakley versus Eastern Rangers contest.
0: 3BA National News now.
3: I'm Jackie Lim. The housing market downturn is gathering pace, with NAB now forecasting capital city home values could fall by as much as 7%. But the bank says that won't be enough to fix Australia's affordability problems, with prices falling at the top end of the market, not at entry level. A battle is brewing over private health insurance changes proposed by the federal government. Health ministers will meet in Sydney today, where they're expected to raise concerns about plans to reduce higher rebates for older Aussies. Government modelling suggests around 44,000 people could give up their cover as a result. The World Health Organization has sounded the alarm over the Democratic Republic of Congo's Ebola outbreak. More than 3,000 people have now died. Vaccine trials are due to begin next month. And the numbers have been crunched ahead of Father's Day this weekend. Aussies are tipped to spend around $130 on their dad across gifts and dining out.
4: According to Roy Morgan and ANZ, we're going to spend somewhere between $650 and $750 million this weekend.
3: ING's Matt Bowen on 7 there.
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3: In sport, the Broncos have finished the NRL season on a high, down in Canterbury 34-20 last night. Brisbane piling on 4 tries in a 10-minute period in the second half to seal the victory. Hawthorn has booked a spot in the prelims. They downed Freo by 32 points in last night's qualifier in Perth. And the San Francisco 49ers will touch down in Melbourne this morning ahead of next week's NFL clash at the MCG. The 49ers take on the LA Rams on September 11. That's the latest in news and sport.
0: 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They'll transport you to and from Melbourne Airport. 3BA weather.
5: Bit of sunshine around at the moment, becoming cloudy though, the very high chance of showers late afternoon and evening, 13 the high, very high chance of showers tomorrow, chance of a thundery as well, 9 overnight to a high of 13, shower at 2, 14 Sunday, shower at 2 and 13 for Monday. It's currently 2 degrees, feels like minus 2 at Newington.
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2: He's back. Jaden Forster, good morning to you, my friend, and welcome back from annual leave.
3: Thank you, PT. Great to be back.
2: You're coming back, and I'm about to head off. Some news you spoke about before going on annual leave concerning Angry Anderson of Rose Tattoo fame. The prognosis is not good, is it?
3: No, it's not. I mean, we obviously hope for a good outcome here, and of course, I mean, it goes without saying that we wish the family all the very best. It's always such a very difficult situation to be in, but I think it is fair to say that it doesn't look great. I mean, as you said, I mean, before I went on leave, start of August, I was sitting here basically the only or one of the only journalists to even cover this when it happened at the time. But I sat here and told you that he was in hospital. I think it was a medical issue or problem was pretty much all they were telling us at the time. Of course, fast forward to now, and we have it officially confirmed that it was a heart attack, either the 7th or the 8th of August, I believe. I mean, I think normal recovery time, bearing sort of no issues, is around about a week tops. So if you have had a heart attack at that time, I mean, we're nearly looking now at about a month. It is obviously a sign that something is quite serious. So, fingers crossed for the family. I understand that they are now in Germany, where Angry is still in hospital after being there, of course, on tour with Rose Tattoo. Fingers crossed for a positive outcome here for, just one of the greats of the industry. A lot of love out there at the moment for Angry Anderson. So hopefully we have some positive news to report on sometime soon.
2: Yeah, he's hoping he does get better because Rose Tattoo are going to be in part supporting some Susie Quattro shows later in the year. Anyway, we'll keep on top of that story. A bit of movement going on with the Royals. What's happening here, Jaden Forster?
3: Well, some, I guess, former Royals, if you want to call them that, are heading back to the UK. Fergie and Harry and Meghan, of course, Harry and Meghan already there. I'll circle back to them too in a minute. But yeah, Fergie, I mean, she's an interesting one. I mean, 7 months ago, she fled, went overseas. Now she's understood to be winging her way back to the UK. There's a belief there that there's sort of some level of immunity over everything that's happened around her, and that's why she's now going back. And there's sort of a common belief that she's going to do a tell-all interview, basically, well, I would say more or less to throw Prince Andrew under the bus, to be honest with you. And I mean, personally, I thought she would have done that a lot earlier than now, if that's what she's doing. Her modus operandi is very much to do the big mea culpa, sort of turn the tears on and basically beg for forgiveness. So, I mean, the fact that she hasn't done that now and she went into hiding instead seems a bit odd to me. Nonetheless, we'll see what transpires, as we will with Harry and Meghan, back in the UK. And that's still a bit of a head scratcher for me. I can't quite figure that one out. But anyway, they are back there in the Cotswolds. Kids about to start school and letters going out, just warning parents of the perils of taking photos of children there in the UK, which is obviously a big no-no. Question marks, basically, next to both their names in the UK. Time will tell us to exactly what the hell is going on.
2: Absolutely. To wrap up the Big Show Entertainment Report, let's talk comedians. Colin Lay is one, and he's stepping into a new role on stage.
3: Indeed, yeah. I mean, that's not the first time he's done some theatre stuff. He's done a few sort of minor shows, I guess, before. And, we know him, Leno and Woodley. He's done quite a bit of TV too. Disc, Utopia, Cap'n Kim back in the day. But yes, now returning to his theatre sort of time. So he's going to actually be playing Santa, believe it or not. Elf the Musical, it opens up here in Melbourne at the end of the year. It's in the, they're calling it Crown Live. It used to be the Palms at Crown. They're undergoing a big refurb of that at the moment. I think this is the first show that's going to be on there at the end of the year. So Elf the Musical, with him playing the role of Santa. It's been on Broadway, so it's not like it's a first time thing here in Australia. Been on Broadway, had a great run there. Now opening here, actor, theatre star by the name of Gareth Isaacs from Waitress, Grease, other shows. He'll be playing Buddy the Elf. But Colin Lane, very much in the role of Santa. So that show opening end of November, Palms at Crown, or the new Crown Live Theatre. Tickets go on sale today for anybody interested.
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2: All right, celebration book is just minutes away. If you'd like to shout out to someone who's celebrating anything at all, shout out to me. That's the way to do it. 5332 1023. Lead singer of this 80s band called the Rockmelons, Denny Hines, is another year older today. Daughter of Marsha, Denny turning 56. Let's celebrate her birthday with this Rockmelons hit. It's New Groove at 3BA. Good morning to you.

Let's open the celebration book for Auntie Jack's Ballarat celebration destination. Whatever you're celebrating, make it a night out at AJ's on Mare, just across from the Civic Hall. Charlie Forbes, 18 today. Special one for you, Charlie. Have a great day from your family and friends. And Daniel Cass was 48. If you happen to pop into the Fast Lane Speed Shop, make sure you yell out, "Happy birthday to you, old man." Happy 48th to you, Daniel. Big show mate, Grazer, 69 today. Have a great day, Grazer. And Marlene Curry is the big 8-0. Happy 80th birthday to you, Miles. You've got a long way to go, trust me. From your loving daughter, Kelly, and all your family and your friends as well. It was on this day in 1998, Google was born. And the celebrity birthday list, Dawn Fraser is 89. Golfer Tom Watson, 77. Sam Armitage is 49. Beyonce is 45. And James Bay is 36.

0: And if you're celebrating anything at all, happy Celebration Day to you. We've got the latest in news coming your way at 8, and straight after that, we'll be playing the secret sound with the jackpot today of $1,600. 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
1: Remember when Madonna ruled the charts? Kylie was just starting out, and every Friday night had a killer soundtrack. It was the decade of big hair and even bigger hits from Bon Jovi. Oh, to Duran Duran. Juicy.

0: the 80s as much as we do, then tease up the hair and crank up the volume and relive the decade that got it right. 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
1: Still nice and clear for your Friday. There's no delays or breakdowns. As for your run into Melbourne, the Western Freeway has a nice clear run, which hits a bit of congestion at Robinson's Road. Otherwise, the Ring Road is starting to slow through to the Westgate. To get you from back home into Port Melbourne, we're looking at an hour and 23 minutes. Your local IGA is having a three-day sale right now till Sunday. Getting quick for Australian beef tomahawk steak, just $37.99 a kilo, at participating stores only. That's the latest 3BA traffic.
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2: Good morning, I'm Gareth Thompson with your local news. It's been a long time coming, but passengers travelling the Ararat and Maryborough lines will finally get access to tap-and-go payments. From this Sunday, you'll be able to pay for journeys with your bank card, smartphone or smartwatch, rather than having to buy and carry a paper ticket or obtaining an e-ticket. An exciting day planned for Ballarat's scouting community tomorrow. After 3 years in the making, their renovated water activity centre at Lake Wendaree will officially be opened by Polly's. The cost to fix the once troubled Scouts boat shed a cool $360,000. And in local sport, following last weekend's victory in their wildcard match, our GWV Rebels are playing a Talent League qualifier this Sunday at Mars Stadium. The under-18 boys have the home ground advantage as they face the Dandenong Stingrays.
0: 3BA National News now.
3: Morning, I'm Jackie Lim. Two more Australians have been found safe in Nepal. It takes the total number of Aussies who remain unaccounted for in the flood-stricken region down to 36. Treasurer Jim Chalmers telling the ABC a desperate search continues.
4: I can confirm that two more Australians were located overnight, but we still have very serious concerns for the 36 Australians that we haven't been able to locate yet.
3: A showdown is brewing over Labor's migration plans, with business groups fearing tighter visa rules will see staff shortages at country pubs, cafes and farms. The UN is warning the current El Niño could become the strongest we've seen since modern records began. The agency warns that'll increase the risk of floods, drought and extreme heat across the globe.
4: Overnight, but we still have very serious concerns for the 36

0: In sport, there'll be plenty of tears at the Olympic Stadium tonight when Jai Arrow runs out for the last time. He'll skipper the Rabbitohs in his 100th game for the club as he battles MND. Bunnies chief Jake Solly says they want tonight to be magic.
1: The feeling around the club, the community, is that they want to make it a very special occasion for him.
0: And the AFL final series continues tonight with a sellout crowd expected at the MCG to see the Blues and Cats go head-to-head. Last night, the Hawks demolished the Dockers by 32 points, scheduling themselves a prelim at the G. That's the latest in news and sport.
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6: 3BA weather.
7: Cloudy today, the very high chance of showers. Late this afternoon, this evening, 13 the high. Very high chance of showers tomorrow and also the chance of an afternoon thunderstorm, a top of 13 after 9 overnight. Expecting up to 15 mils tomorrow. For Sunday, shower at 2 and 14. Monday, shower at 2 and 13. It's currently 5 degrees. Feels like 0 round our beautiful botanical gardens.
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1: Money makes you feel good. $1,600, our secret sound jackpot. 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Good morning to you.
3: Good morning. I can't believe I got through.
1: Well, there you go. You have, and you're here, and it's your chance to win the cash. Go.
3: Would you be just simply cutting a potato?
1: No, not simply cutting a potato. Sorry,
3: okay,
1: Chris.
3: Thank you.
1: Have a wonderful weekend, my friend. All right, Chris, answer incorrect. Maybe yours will be the right one to take home the cash this morning. 3BA, good morning. Hello.
4: Hey, how are you on this beautiful Friday morning?
1: I'm fabulous, Fee. Thank you for asking.
4: Fantastic.
1: You sound like you're doing well too. All right, let's have at it. What do you think?
4: Are you simply eating a pie?
1: Sorry, Fee. No mouth involved here. No mouth. No teeth. No lips. No nada. Just no mouth. Sorry, Fee. Have a great day and even better weekend. 3BA Secret Sound, good morning. Hello.
5: Good morning, PT.
1: Who have I got there?
5: You got Robin.
1: Robin, great to have you on the show. What are you thinking?
5: Is it scrunching up money?
1: Scrunching up money? No. There's no scrunching involved. I think we got that word out of the way a few days ago, or a little longer than that, but doesn't matter. You know now, Robin. Thank you. And it's nothing to do with money. Three down, three to come on 5332 1023. 3BA, good morning.
6: Hi.
1: Hello, what's your name?
6: Annie.
1: Sorry?
6: Annie.
1: Abby, welcome. Your phone's a bit in and out, Abby, so you better give me an answer.
6: Okay, eating an apple?
1: Eating an apple, Abby.
7: That's not it.
1: No, I'm sorry, young lady. It's not eating an apple, as I just mentioned. No mouth involved, okay? But thanks for the call, 3BA Secret Sound. Good morning.
8: Good morning.
1: Hi, what's your name?
8: Paul.
1: Hey, Paul. I'm Paul too. Welcome.
8: Yeah.
1: What do you think?
8: Wax cracking squishy.
1: Sorry, say again.
8: A wax cracking squishy.
1: A wax cracking squishy.
8: Yep.
1: I don't know what that is, but anyway, it's not right. A wax cracking squishy. Huh. I might have to Google search that. But thanks for the call, Paul. Appreciate it. One call to come on 5332 1023 before I hand it over to Josh on Monday. 3BA Secret Sound, good morning.
9: Good morning, PC. How are you?
1: I'm well. Who am I talking to?
9: Astrid.
1: Astrid, great to have you on the show. $1,600. What would you do with it?
9: Pay some vet bills for my elderly cat.
1: Oh, no. Pets cost you so much, don't they?
9: They do.
1: But they're good at keeping you company, and they're worth it. Righto, Astrid. What do you think?
9: Tearing some material.
10: There's no cash here. Here, there's no cash.
1: Astrid, I'm sorry. 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You need three words in the answer, okay? The answer is only three words and it's nothing to do with your mouth, your teeth, your lips on Monday. Josh will give you a shot at $1,620.
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0: Tone, 3BA, 102.3, better music and more of it. The Floyd, Brick in the Wall, Romantics, What I Like About You, 21 past 8. Morning to you, Donna. Are you all right?
1: Yeah, I'm okay. A little cold.
0: Yeah, you hit a pothole on Carnham Road this morning. Is the car all right?
1: Yeah, the car's fine, but the tyre's completely blown out.
0: Right.
1: And yeah, and I had to pull over and try and change it, and a lovely young man from H-Troon by the name of Charles pulled over and helped me change my tyre.
0: Oh, how nice is that?
1: Yeah. So yeah, I just want to give him a shout out, and see, I'm going to ring his boss soon.
0: Donna, chivalry is not dead, is it?
1: No, it's not. Jeez. Really not.
0: Sad the pothole situation's just getting worse and worse and worse. It's terrible.
1: Oh, yeah, it's really bad, especially on Carnham Road. There are some of them, I wouldn't call them potholes, I'd call them crevices. And
0: yeah, craters.
1: You could fall into them, yeah.
0: Hey, yeah. Look, you can fix a car. I'm glad to know that you're all right, and I'm glad to know that someone stopped to help you. So what was his name again?
1: Charles.
0: How nice is Charles? Good on him. Well done. The boys, boys at H-Troon and the ladies at H-Troon should get round him and give him a pat on the back for being a nice bloke too. Hey, Donna, take care out there, all right?
1: No worries. Shall do, PT. Thanks so much for that.
0: That's a pleasure. 22 past 8 this Saturday. Tomorrow, we're at City Oval covering off the second semi-final between Sebas and Ballarat. You can catch all the action on air and online from 1 o'clock tomorrow. Thanks to D2E Gym from Delacombe to Wenderee. You're never too far from a D2E. 22 past 8. Got the latest in news coming your way at 8:30. We'll catch up with Brett Mack. Friday Funnies coming up. We'll give away our last Dad's Day Off promo pack. Who will be the winner? Stick with us to find out. And speaking of giveaways, I've got another double pass, my final double pass to be won to go and see what is going to be a great show. It starts tonight at Her Majesty's Theatre. It's called Into the Woods. One of the stars is Georgie Coghlan. And if you're into your classic fairy tales, you're going to love this journey into the woods that intertwines all the classics, the ones that you know and love. If you'd like to be there at tonight's opening performance at Her Majesty's Theatre at 7:30 p.m. 5332 1023. That double pass can be yours right now.
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0: Spring has sprung. Good to have Shane Finch back on deck from Barry Plant Real Estate. 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
4: Good morning, PT. 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
1: No prangs or delays around town. It's a smooth run. Having a look at your run into Melbourne, the Western Freeway is flying through as well as the Deer Park Bypass. It's nice and quiet on the roads this morning. Otherwise, the Ring Road has slight delays through to the Westgate. 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
2: Good morning, I'm Gareth Thompson with your local news update. A game changer for local rail passengers is coming online this Sunday. It comes as the Maryborough and Ararat lines will finally get access to Tap and Go. It means no need for e-tickets with your bank card, smartphone or smartwatch enough. The City of Ballarat is inviting expressions of interest from local organisations and businesses seeking financial assistance to deliver programs, projects and activities that create lasting community and economic benefits. City of Ballarat Mayor Tracy Hargrave says many organisations are doing outstanding work across Ballarat and the program will help maximise their impact. Businesses can apply for grants of up to $20,000, with not-for-profits up to $100,000. And Ballarat Miners coach Ray Borner has announced he'll step away from the role ahead of the 2027 season. The four-time Australian men's basketball Olympian was warmly welcomed by the team ahead of this year's NBL 1 South season, but says he never intended to make a long-term commitment to the club.
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3: Morning, I'm Jackie Lim. Relief for the families of two more Australians following the Nepal floods disaster. They've made contact to confirm they're safe. The number of Aussies who remain unaccounted for has been revised down to 36. One of Australia's top economists says the country's housing woes are so deep they'll take a generation to sort out. That was the assessment from NAB's Sally Ould, who says the lack of supply is combining with high rates and high costs to lock most young Australians out of the market. Shadow Treasurer Tim Wilson on Nine says adding taxes to building companies doesn't help them fix the housing shortage.
4: If you add higher taxes onto building companies, it doesn't increase the chance they go on build more houses Australians need to get prices down for first home buyers.
3: State and Territory Health Ministers are set for a showdown with Canberra over changes to private health insurance rebates for older Aussies. They claim the changes could drive more patients into the already strained public hospital system. And close to $750 million is tipped to be spent on dads this weekend for Father's Day.
0: Metrol. Better service, better advice, better building solutions.
3: In sport, the Hawks are flying into the prelims after a 32-point upset over the Dockers in Perth in last night's qualifier. In the NRL, the Broncos defeated the Dogs 34-20. Tonight, the final regular round continues with the Dolphins facing the Titans before Jai Arrow makes his final appearance for the Rabbitohs against the Roosters. And Aussie tennis ace Dane Sweeney is into the third round of the US Open. Not so much luck, though, for Tristan Schoolkate, who suffered a four-sets defeat. That's the latest in news and sport.
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5: Cloudy today with the very high chance of showers late this afternoon and this evening. 13 the high. Same again tomorrow. We can add to that forecast the chance of an afternoon thunderstorm and a top of 13 down to 9 overnight. Shower at 2, 14 Sunday. Shower at 2 for Monday with a top of 13. It's currently 6 degrees. Feels like zero at Delacombe.
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0: 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Better service, better advice, better building solutions. There's metal as anything. And you're so strong. I tell you who's strong this morning. He's a bit on the whiffy side of life. Brett Mack, good morning.
1: Well, it wasn't wash day, PT.
0: No, I meant what's that thing in your mouth that is now emitting an aroma across the room?
1: Lozenge to get rid of that little tickle, PT.
0: Ah, right. Mm. 22 to 9, you okay?
1: I'm doing all right, thanks,
0: Don't
1: Paul.
0: Don't need a little lie down or anything?
1: Well, there's a nice idea, actually.
0: It's a very good idea. Yeah. I'll be having a lie down for the next fortnight.
1: Of course you will. Thanks very much, Barley Boy.
0: Yep, I'm out of here. Gone.
1: What are you bringing me back?
0: I've got something in mind, but I'm not going to say anything.
1: Ooh.
0: I shouldn't, because you never, ever bring me anything back from your holidays. You're a bloody Grinch.
1: That is not true.
0: You're a Scrooge.
1: When I travelled on Philippine Airlines, I brought you back all the stuff from the plane.
0: That's not a present. That's not a present. No. No, old Ruthie, she'll be listening, one of my pool buddies.
1: Yeah.
0: I've got... Well, she's going to get the surprise of her life when I bring her present back.
1: Ruth gets a present, does she?
0: Ruthie gets a present. Right. She's nice. She gave me some fudge the other day.
1: Oh, lovely.
0: It was bloody beautiful. So, anyway, there might be a present coming your way. I'll see how we go.
1: I'm excited.
0: Speaking of presents, dads everywhere.
1: Oh, yeah.
0: I'm sure they'll be getting a gift of some sort. Father's Day is on Sunday, and we have to ring our Dad's Day Off winner. We're actually going to get in touch, Brett, with Oh, there we go.
1: Been doing this long?
0: Jesus, no, I haven't. We're going to get in touch with the young lass. Am I deal? Can I talk and dial at the same time?
1: I wouldn't have thought so.
0: With the young lass.
2: If you record your name.
1: Oh, you're being screened.
0: Oh,
1: you have to say, hi, it's Paul from 3BA, and then it'll let you through.
0: Will it?
3: Hi.
1: Oh.
0: Hello. Who's that?
3: Zara.
0: Hello, Zara. How are you?
3: Good.
0: What's your dad's name, Zara?
3: Greg.
0: And you entered him in the Dad's Day Off promotion?
3: Yes.
0: Fantastic. Guess what?
3: What?
0: Your dad's the winner.
1: Hey, go Zara.
4: Oh, thank you so much, PT.
0: Is that Mum, Sally?
4: Yes, how are you?
0: Yeah, going all right. Now, you're
4: so
0: married.
4: So excited.
0: You're married to Greg. How long for?
4: Oh, you're testing me. 14 years?
0: Oh, you don't win. No, that's it. It's done.
1: She came up with a number eventually. That'll do, Peter.
0: Now, I guess, how old's Zara, by the way?
3: 11.
0: And did you write all of the words about your dad, or did you have help from Mum?
3: Well, Mum typed them, but I told her what to say.
0: Oh, how good is that?
1: Great partnership.
0: So, Zara, your dad knows how to reverse a trailer and drive a tractor?
3: Yes.
0: And he's the best fire station captain ever, is that right?
3: Yes.
0: He sounds like a legendary dad. Well, Zara, your dad has won the Dad's Day Off prize pack. That's a double pass of the Red Hot Summer Tour. Are you going, Mum?
4: Oh, yeah.
1: Trying to keep her away. Zara wants to go and see Aussie Crawl.
0: And that's how the fight began.
1: Yes.
0: Don't worry about the other prizes. It's all about the Red Hot Summer Tour. Red Hot Summer Tour, Total Tools 82-piece King Chrome Toolkit, $50 Messeranopi voucher, $200 X-Gold voucher, and the Hepburn Palais Show Pack as well. Congrats to Greg and all the family.
4: Wow. Thanks so much, PT, and all the guys. You guys rock.
0: Thank you.
4: How good's this?
0: Our
4: weekend.
1: That's fantastic.
4: Thank you.
0: That's what we like to hear.
1: Yeah, good, Greg.
0: Hey, Zara, well done. Big congratulations to you. Make sure you burn his toast on Sunday, all right?
4: He likes it that way, I think.
0: All right. I know a song like that. Ladies, look after Dad on Sunday. I'm sure you do each and every day, but thanks for being a part of the comp and congratulations to Greg, all right?
4: Thank you, and thanks so much for all the prizes and the people that have put in for that. That's awesome.
0: We'll send you a text message shortly with the details.
4: Beautiful. Thanks, PT.
0: Good on you, crew. Sally and Zara there. Little Zara,
1: She did well.
0: Yeah, she did
1: all
0: very,
1: her
0: very
1: own
0: well.
1: Words.
0: And very, very excited, I might add. Now, ladies, we are sending Dad the text message because it's his prize. Okay, we'll let him work out who the winner of the fight is over the Red Hot Summer Tour tickets.
1: Someone's going to be on the other side of the fence, PT.
0: That is correct. That is correct.
1: Awkward.
0: And big thanks to Total Tools, where you can find Dad the ultimate Father's Day gift card. And a big thanks to Ballarat City Caravans with their new range of Pro RV, Ideal RV and Domain Caravans. Caravans are their forte.
1: Yes, they are, Paul.
0: And that wraps up the Dad's Day Off promo for another year. It's,
1: good.
0: It's fun, isn't it?
1: Yeah, we should do it again.
0: It is fun. That was the second year we'd run it.
1: Okay.
0: So maybe next year, who knows? We might come up with something better, Brett.
1: Who knows?
0: Speaking of better.
1: Uh-oh.
0: What's better than my show? Not his. But what is in Ballarat today at 10 this morning?
1: Legacy Week. PT is on as we speak. We've got one of the great legacy volunteers, Alan McKinnon, dropping by. More importantly, though, Alan's bringing Taylor with him. Now, Taylor lost her dad in Timor, and she's going to tell her story about how Ballarat Legacy have supported her. It's pretty touching stuff, so we'll hear that after 10 o'clock today. Going to get Fitzy's view on the surprise sacking of Alistair Clarkson as a shinboner, PT. What did you think about all of that?
0: Oh, well, you know, now that I've had the chance to think about it. I don't know. I honestly don't know.
1: We'll chat all things footy with the coach today. Entertainment returns with Pete Ford. We're going to learn about the inaugural Grampians Barbecue Festival, which is this weekend. And being a Friday, we'll wrap the week with Nick Beale, all the big stories you've already forgotten about, including Ballarat's wet, wet, wet winter.
0: Bring back the horse.
1: The horse.
0: Bring back
1: Johnny
0: the horse.
1: Longmire.
0: Johnny Longmire.
1: Right, okay.
0: Well, what's her name? Sonia Hood, who's the CEO. Is she the CEO?
1: She's the
0: president.
1: Chair.
0: El Presidente,
1: yeah,
0: or chairperson.
1: Like yep.
0: She says we need a coach who knows how to coach the modern game.
1: So get an old bloke in.
0: And apparently there were rumours arrive that everyone was talking about Clarko behind his back before he was even shown the door. So,
1: really?
0: Yeah, there was a bit of not happy, Jan, about the North Melbourne Footy Club and their coach.
5: Not happy!
0: Ballarat today at 10 for Irons IGA and...
1: Open and Close Solutions.
0: For Happy Horse Produce on Latrobe Street, you'll find not one but two happy horses out the front.
6: It's PT's Friday Funny.
0: I'm going out with a bang, Brett.
1: That's a lot of boom tissues you've lined up.
0: I'm going out with
1: a
0: bang.
1: That's a lot. That's a lot.
0: There's some one-liners coming.
1: Oh,
0: are you ready?
1: No.
0: I am. I've been sitting on these for a couple of days. My ex-girlfriend said we can work on my bladder problem together. I said, there is no we.
1: Oh, starting with a low bar.
0: My uncle just set a new record by getting 27 pigeons to land on him. What a ledge. Brett, what the drummer name is twin daughters?
1: Surprise me.
0: And a one and a two. Why do cows have no hooves? Because they lack toes.
1: Oh, ebbing and flowing.
0: How warm is a baby at birth, Brett? Womb temperature. What do you call a nun who sleepwalks? A Roman Catholic. Kids, take these to school. Whatever you do, take them to school. Hey, Brett, I just joined a dating site for arsonists.
1: Mm-hmm.
0: They sent me a lot of matches. Hey, did you hear? Did you hear? Did you hear?
1: What?
0: They're not making 12-inch rulers any longer. And for those who are still pondering that one, you'll ponder it all day if you haven't got it by now. Hey, Brett.
1: Yes,
0: my dog
1: Paul.
0: Accidentally ate a whole bag of Scrabble tiles.
1: Oh, no.
0: Had to take him to the vet. No word yet.
1: Good one.
0: You like that?
1: I like that.
0: And to wrap up the Friday, funnies for Happy Horse Produce on Latrobe Street. Told the doctor my hearing was getting worse, Brent.
1: Mm-hmm.
0: He said, describe the symptoms. And I said, well, Homer's fat and Marge has blue hair.
1: I like womb temperature too. That was very, very good.
0: I think I saved the best for last,
1: yeah,
0: though, didn't I?
1: That's a ripper.
0: I don't know what Josh has got lined up for next week, As a matter of fact, I don't care because I'm on annual leave. Brett, as a matter of fact, a lot of people say to me, PT, who's filling in for you on annual leave? And my stock standard answer is, I don't care.
1: Go and enjoy your break, PT.
0: Catch you in the fortnight.
1: Sounds like a plan.
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1: Walker Hayes at 3BA at 6 to 9. The latest in news at 9. Then the 9 o'clock more music mix for Aussie Drain Care, your locally owned specialist in what you can't see. I'm off for a couple of weeks and, I'll be enjoying myself. Don't worry about that. Josh in from Monday to look after the big show. Thanks to Metrol. Until we talk next, be good, be kind, be you.
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4: Well, it happens on the first Saturday of each month. So this Saturday, it is time for the Bridge Market down at the Bridge Malls. Kicks off at 9 a.m. and goes through till 1 p.m.
5: Something else that's kicking off today is Into the Woods. It's happening at Her Majesty's Theatre. There's going to be shows right up until Sunday. So get along and check that out there at Her Majesty's Theatre. Tonight's show starts at 7:30.
4: And if you're Dean, away at the Dean Recreation Reserve on Sunday from 12 p.m. until 4, there's the Dean Kite Festival. 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
1: It's been a great Friday on the roads around town. There's no hold-ups or collisions. As we run into Melbourne, you're still flying through on the Western Freeway. The Deer Park Bypass is nice and clear as well. The Ring Road has slight delays through to the West Gate. To get you from back home to Port Melbourne, we're looking at an hour and 23 minutes. 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
2: Good morning, I'm Garrett Thompson with your local news update. The Committee for Ballarat is launching its state election advocacy campaign, calling on local candidates to commit to funding major projects across the region. The organisation urging candidates for Wenderee, Eureka and Ripon to back one or more of its five priority projects, including critical water infrastructure and a university town. The committee says the projects could unlock 8,800 new homes, create more than 450 jobs and attract an additional 200,000 visitors to the region each year. Police have seized around 950 grams of cannabis and 14 cannabis plants from a sophisticated hydroponics setup at a home in Wenderee. Ballarat detectives executing a search warrant at a Forest Street property, including critical water infrastructure and a university town. The committee says the project

0: The Rebels are facing the Dandenong Stingrays, followed immediately by the Oakley versus Eastern Rangers contest.
1: 3BA National News Now.
2: Morning, I'm Jackie Lim. More relief from Nepal with confirmation another two Australians have been found alive amid the flash flooding disaster. It takes the total number of Aussies unaccounted for to 36. Treasurer Jim Chalmers telling the ABC they're doing everything they can to locate them.
3: Australia is sending some of its best people to that part of the world. Around 40 personnel are being sent there. About half of them are there already, part of our $11 million commitment, because there are thousands still missing.
2: Another major bank is predicting further falls in Australia's housing market. NAB expects capital city home prices to drop by around 7% overall. It follows Commonwealth's prediction of a 9% average fall by April. A grim milestone in Africa. More than 3,000 people have now died from Ebola in the Democratic Republic of Congo. Vaccine and treatment trials are underway. And the San Francisco 49ers have touched down in Australia ahead of next week's historic NFL match against the LA Rams at the MCG.
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2: In sport, NRL veteran Corey Oates reckons the tears will be flowing tonight when Jai Arrow takes to the field for his final game. The Bunnies star, who has medically retired due to MND, will notch up his 100th game for the club when they take on rivals, the Roosters.
4: It's usually fiery at the start, heat of battles, but it's all going to be paid respect to Jai Arrow.
2: And Hawthorn has earned another week off after an upset win over Fremantle in last night's AFL qualifying final. The Hawks putting on a dominant performance to run out 32-point winners on a rainy evening in Perth. That's the latest in news and sport.
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7: 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It wants you to buy a hybrid. Right now at Ballarat City Honda, get a low 2.99% finance rate across new entry-level SUV hybrids. 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
1: 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They'll transport you to and from Melbourne Airport. 3BA weather.
8: Cloudy today, very high chance of showers later on this afternoon, this evening, 13 the top. Up to 15 mils expected tomorrow with the chance of a thunderstorm, 13 the high, down to 9 overnight. Shower 2, 14 Sunday, shower 2 and 13 for Monday. It's currently 6 degrees, feels like 2 on the streets of our town, Ballarat.
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Everybody Hurts and Sherbet with Summer Love. We are midway through the 9 o'clock more music mix for Aussie Drain Care. And speaking of iHeart, video podcasts are now on iHeart. 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
1: Hi, I'm Garrett Thompson with your local news update. Emergency services have scrambled to an incident on the Western Freeway this morning after a truck lost a load of glass bottles which smashed onto a 50-metre section of road in Bungaree. The CFA called in to assist police with traffic reduced to one lane amid the cleanup. Victorian farmers will have access to more drought planning support with the state and federal governments investing more than $66 million to extend resilience programs through to 2029. Agriculture Minister and Eureka MP Michaela Settle says drought is a challenge farmers know all too well, and the funding will provide practical support to help them plan ahead, adapt and remain strong through changing conditions. The programs have already helped develop more than 2,400 farm business plans and delivered 47 on-ground drought resilience projects across Victoria. And in local sport, week two of the senior men's finals are upon us in the Ballarat Football League. Saturday's contest has Sebastopol taking on the Swans at City Oval. That'll be followed by Sunday's game at Marty Bush Reserve between the Roosters and Sunbury.
0: 3BA National News now.
2: Morning, I'm Jackie Lim. Another update out of Nepal, where two Australians have been found alive overnight. The federal government says it still holds serious concerns for the 36 Aussies unaccounted for amid the flooding disaster. It comes as a team of 40 drone operators make their way to the disaster zone to help with search and rescue operations. A showdown is brewing over Labor's migration plans, with fears tighter visa rules will lead to further staff shortages. It comes as our top economists say the housing crisis is so deep it could take a generation to fix. An undersupply of homes combined with high rates and high costs locking many young Aussies out of the market. Shadow Treasurer Tim Wilson on Seven says amid the desperate need for tradies to build houses, skilled migrants should not be turned away.
3: We absolutely believe that the migration program should be focused on the skilled trades that Australia needs for our national interest.
2: Hawaii is bracing for the impact of a powerful storm. Hurricane Lowell is a Category 4 system, packing winds of up to 225 k's an hour. It's expected to hit sometime this weekend. Gen Z could be driving Australia's brick-and-mortar retail revival. New Snapchat research shows 44% are shopping and spending in-store more than a year ago, outpacing every other generation. Researchers say young shoppers are increasingly looking for real-world experiences and social connection. And feminist author and activist Gloria Steinem has died at the age of 92. She's widely regarded as one of the most influential figures in the fight for gender equality.
0: Metrol. Better service, better advice, better building solutions.
2: In sport, the NRL's oldest rivalry will be set aside tonight on a Rabbitohs star Jai Arrow amid his MND diagnosis. The beloved bunny will notch up his 100th game for the club. Club CEO Blake Solly